0: did my knees that were falling apart and my back. 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These statements have not been evaluated by the FDA. It's not intended to diagnose, treat, cure, or prevent any disease. It's not a substitute or alternative for care from a healthcare provider. 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
1: Federal judge says a group that wants to protest President Trump can display a flag containing the same saying the former FBI director featured in a social media post that resulted in his indictment.
2: A progressive group called Accountability Now wants to display a flag with the numbers 8647 on it, the same numerical formation former FBI director James Comey featured in a social media post that resulted in his indictment for threatening President Trump. While the Secret Service investigated the group, a volunteer told them they'd never heard of it meaning anything other than that they think President Trump shouldn't be in office. Judge Randolph Moss, an Obama appointee, said the National Park Service should not revoke the group's permit over the flag, noting Merriam-Webster defines the phrase 86 to mean throw out, get rid of, or refuse service to, mostly in the restaurant industry, and any use of it to mean violence is more recent. Jessica Rosenthal, Fox News.
1: Baltimore's mayor is calling a drop in violent crime historic.
3: Homicides in Baltimore are down more than 23% through May, according to Mayor Brandon Scott. The city has reported 40 homicides and 120 non-fatal shootings as of June 1st, compared to 52 homicides and 121 non-fatal shootings during the same period last year. At the end of May, Baltimore police had seized more than 850 firearms, including 88 ghost guns, and made 535 gun-related arrests. Carjackings are down 45% and burglaries are down 16% compared to this time in 2025. A key part of the decline in crime has been the city's group violence reduction strategy, a partnership between the police department, mayor's office, and prosecutors. Tanya J. Powers, Fox News.
1: Job openings jumped in April despite economic uncertainty caused by the Iran conflict. The Labor Department reports U.S. employers posted 7.6 million job vacancies in April, up from 6.9 million in March and much higher than the 6.8 million economists had forecast. I'm Lee Silasara. This is Fox News.
4: Traffic.
5: 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Starting to ease up a little bit now for the drive home. Got some slow stuff still in the outbound connector. Cole through the Y westbound I-4 delays start just before the Cole Road interchange. Sluggish through the merge. Heavy traffic from the Flying Y all the way through Eagle Road. Chip sealing underway in Ada County from Eagle Road to McDermott and from I-84 to Chinden. Crews are also chip sealing in South Central Nampa and on select downtown Nampa streets. It's going to cause some temporary parking restrictions in certain areas, so keep your eyes open for the no parking signs.
6: Weather from the CBS 2 Weather Center.
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5: From the CBS 2 Weather Center, start to see more summer-like temperatures. Tomorrow, cloudy, highs near 90. Thursday, sunny, breezy. Temperatures drop to the low 80s. Friday, we'll have more sunshine. Highs back near 90 again. Breezy and cooler over the weekend.
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9: After an investigation, the Idaho State Fire Marshal determines the cause of the destructive wildfire in Mountain Home. Idaho Power says their power lines probably started it.
10: If you're talking about it.
11: A federal jury trial is now on the calendar for the lawsuit blaming Washington State University for the murders of four University of Idaho students.
10: We're talking about it.
12: To counter some growing pains, the city of Boise has placed an emphasis on traffic enforcement over the past year.
13: This is the Nate Shellman Show on the News and Talk of Idaho, KBOI, Boise.
14: How many of you can turn your computer off for a week? How many of you can minimize your technological use right now? Stop saving photos, videos. Stop it. How many of you can do that right now? 208-336-3700. I've been thinking about this for the past hour. Like, you know, if I wanted to minimize my technological footprint, if I wanted to minimize my cloud space, if I wanted to minimize all the memory stuff that is Nate, what would it take? Gotta get rid of some podcasts. I mean, if I'm including work, that's part of my footprint. Work is part of my footprint.
15: What do you mean? You just want me to delete all of my hard work? You're acting like you do that every day. Don't even start with me, Shellman.
14: The Nate Shellman Show. It's mostly my voice. Most days, it's my.
15: Okay,
14: voice.
15: But who posts it?
14: You do.
15: Yeah.
14: I didn't say you didn't do anything. I do stuff around here.
15: Also, I'm minimizing my digital footprint right now while crocheting in the studio. I'm not even looking at a computer screen right now.
14: Whatever you do, don't let your work get in the way of your hobby.
15: Don't worry, I won't.
14: Okay. But I'm thinking about that. I mean, all the photos we have, all the stuff we ask the computer. Hey, remember that place I needed directions to a month ago? Yeah, I need directions. Oh, you have it saved. Oh, cool. Can you do it? Can you minimize all the stuff you need saved? Your photos, your medical records, your housing records, all of your car stuff, all of your important documents, all of your important data, all of your insurance stuff. I mean, once upon a time, we printed this stuff out and just saved it in a controlled room, made sure the bugs didn't get to it, made sure the fire didn't get to it, and people didn't like that we were using paper.
15: Well, you did, but no one from my generation has. We've always had computers.
14: Give me something to throw at her.
15: Don't throw something. It's not very nice.
14: And then technology came about. And then we figured out another way to store data. Okay? We burned CDs.
15: Did you just unplug my mic?
14: We burned CDs.
15: Nate?
14: Did
15: you just unplug
14: we were
15: my mic?
14: Able to save data on CDs and digital
15: Why
14: tape.
15: Why did you set them on fire?
14: When you burn a CD, you burn the information into the CD. You really don't burn anything. It's just a take on making a record. Quiet.
15: Why were you burning records? You were supposed to keep track of them.
14: My gosh. Do we have any Gorilla tape?
15: For what? Hey, for what? Hey, for what?
14: But for the purposes of today, somehow, and I have to give her some credit, we got along. somehow, back in the olden days, having all this data, we needed to find, somebody needed to categorize it, somebody needed to, you know where stuff was, but it took time. Now we want everything right now, right now, right now, right now, right now. You want to find something of yours in the cloud? You can have it. You can have it within 60 seconds. It's the demand that we want. Daniel, Boise, got an answer to my question?
4: Well, no, you you said if I can reduce my footprint now, call in. I don't think I've turned my computer on in over a year. I am notoriously bad at remembering to take pictures of precious moments because I'm too busy living in them. And the very, very rare times that I ever do take pictures, it's to show clients what I found in their tree or on their roof, and then I delete them right afterwards.
14: Let me guess, insurance?
4: Removing trees near houses, you gotta CYA.
14: So outside of that, you're pretty much, you would call yourself technologically minimized.
4: Yeah, I still don't know what all the apps on my phone do because I only ever use the text, the calendar, and the phone calling feature.
14: Mm. But you still have, how many numbers do you have saved in your phone?
4: Probably 6 or 7. And then a bunch of call logs from customers, but only 6 or 7 saved.
14: Okay. I don't know. Honestly, you know what, Daniel? I don't know if you can. I don't know if you could technologically minimize yourself outside of going to Team Flip and never taking another digital photo again. What about the emails you send?
4: I think I've sent maybe a handful of emails in the last month, and they were all to an engineer to get some drawings done. But outside of that, I think I maybe send 12 emails a year.
14: Okay, you send 12 emails a year, same place. And by the way, I'm including your technological footprint in with your... by the way, I'm totally making this term up, just so we're all clear, right? I'm totally making up the term technological footprint, because why not? Everybody else makes up crap. So, all the data you use, you might use it for work, but it's still you. And your work keeps records.
4: Correct. Well, no, because I own the business, and as soon as I'm done with the email, once that email is no longer relevant, I just delete it. I save everything in folders month by month, and every 3 years, I delete everything that's older than 3 years old.
14: Holy crap, I've never wanted to work for anybody so bad in my life as me wanting to work for you right now. No records, what? Barely email. Let me. You're the sentence, no meetings, away from me quitting my job right now.
4: Yeah, I mean, aside from a safety brief every morning before my feet leave the ground, there's no company meetings.
14: I love it. I love it. Well, keep doing it, man. Keep doing it.
4: Yeah. Hey, I got a quick request for you, Nate.
14: Yeah, real quick.
4: I need four things from you. I need an address, a license plate, keys in the visor, and $100 in the glove box, and I will gladly steal your Denali.
14: Screw stealing. I'll give it to you. No, you know what? The Denali is the Denali's fun. It's a car I purchased for $5,000, and I have spent $15,000 keeping this damn thing running.
4: Yep, that sounds about right.
14: But now I'm into it, and I can't, like, I've already gone this far, and I don't know. I have a short in it. It's the reason I want it fixed is so other people can drive it, pick up toys. That's really the biggest reason I use it. So no, I'm not. No, I'm just gonna fix it. I'm gonna be, instead of buying a new one, I'm gonna fix it and wait for something else to break on it next year. That's what's gonna happen. How many of you can minimize how much data you use or how much data you save? How many of you can minimize your digital footprint? all the stuff you have, your browser save, all the stuff you have, your search engine save, all the stuff you have, your phone save, every email, every website you've ever been to, all cookies, all that crap. All of it. 208-336-3700. Two people have called in since I've asked this question. We'll take the second caller next.
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5: 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Do have an accident just reported on the outbound connector just past Curtis in the right shoulder of the road, but things have eased up nicely on the outbound connector, so it's not really causing any big problems. Got a little bit of slowing starting around in the Franklin interchange. Continues busy through the Y westbound 94. Pretty heavy and slow from Cole through the merge. Really busy conditions on the freeway around the Meridian and 10-mile interchanges. Also seeing some slowing on the eastbound side of the freeway in Caldwell through the 10th Avenue interchange.
6: Weather from the CBS 2 Weather Center.
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5: From the CBS2 Weather Center. Should stay dry here in the valley for the next few days with above normal temperatures. Tomorrow, cloudy and 89. Thursday, temperatures should drop to the low 80s with sunny, breezy conditions. Sun sticks around on Friday. Temperatures climb back to the upper 80s.
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0: How did I lose weight? 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
21: 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We would love to meet you.
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13: This is the voice of the Treasure Valley. 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
14: I do ask questions for a reason, not just to go through thought exercises. We need a landfill. At some point, and by the way, the more people that come here, we're going to need more space. We're going to need somewhere to throw the garbage. We use resources. We consume. When it comes to paper, we can plant more trees. We can recycle. Same with aluminum, same with metal. I mean, lumber is really that one thing out there that we can just keep on using. As long as we grow more trees, we're never going to run out of it. We just have to, you know, harvest the trees. And that might make the people that really think trees are awesome people upset. Because there are people that believe trees are people. Trees aren't people. People are people. Trees are trees. Follow me for more biology class. If I have to explain it to you, I don't know if I can. But there is one topic that has gained steam over the past couple years. Will Boise, listening on 93.1 KBOI FM. Will, think about all the things you use. You personally, Will, not your family, not anybody, just you.
22: Okay.
14: All right.
22: Are we talking about, you know, you said, can we give up our computers?
14: Or, I'm thinking your phone, your email, your all of it. I mean, all the data you use on your apps and all that. Can you minimize it?
22: No, and why would I want to?
14: Hey, man, I just asked if you could.
22: Why? This is the world we live in. There's so much. There's so many apps, banking, investing, and everything else. Just tell me why. I mean, are we filling the landfill with cloud or what? I'm not trying to be smart. But
14: No. You don't have to try, Will. You are smart. That's a great question. I'm glad you asked it because I start my conversations backwards. It drives people nuts. Okay?
22: Okay.
14: I start with the predicate before the subject. Because
22: I do that all the time.
14: Yeah, I know. Because we like keeping people on their toes or whatever. Because I notice when I bring up certain subjects, people already default. But when you start asking people if they can do something, can you change your behavior? You know, if I were to ask you, hey, Will, can you recycle more? I mean, think about it, Will. Can you actually, you know, pay more attention to recycling? Can you recycle? Can you be a better recycler? What's your answer? Yes or no?
22: No, but my wife would keep me on my toes, okay?
14: Yeah, maybe I should talk to her next time because you're fairly difficult.
22: There you go.
14: Which is fine because that's a behavior, but we, you know, somebody else were to ask me, hey, can I use less oxygen? No, I have to breathe. I have to inhale. If I cut down how many times I inhale, I don't know if I'll die, but I'll definitely. You know what? I might die. If I breathe half as much and half as deep as I do now, if I use less oxygen, I might. I don't think I could. And I use data like that. Gosh, if I don't save stuff. Well, We're going to need data. I need to pull stuff up. I'm now dependent on it, which leads to the discussion of data centers.
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16: A better life with Dr. Sanjay Gupta.
27: Slowly but surely, AI is seeping its way into every corner of our lives. One area perhaps I didn't expect is diet advice. A new study out of Turkey found that chatbots are recommending to teen boys and girls that they restrict their daily calories to dangerously low levels and eat a balance of nutrients that are kind of out of whack. Remember, teenagers are growing, one pediatrician told us. If they aren't getting enough nutrition, it can really stunt their growth on a number of levels. And in extreme cases, it can lead to significant health consequences. Large language models, LLMs, they are designed to agree with you. So if you're looking to lose weight, they're going to push you pretty hard in that direction. They also sometimes don't know how to tell the difference between good information and bad information. And you know who does? Your doctor. I'm Dr. Sanjay Gupta, helping you live a better life.
28: He's got ties. He's got socks. Give him a gift that really rocks. Treat your dad to a $5,000 basement barbecue or backyard upgrade. Pop gets to pick. 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
2: Data center. Ooh, that's a buzz term. 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And, you know, I don't know anybody that loves landfills either. I don't know anybody that loves water treatment plants. I don't know anyone that loves those things. You know what? They stink. They stinky. Stinky. And the wind changes, and then you smell the stink, and oh, it's yucky. Ewy. Data centers. We don't need data centers. We don't need data centers around here. We don't need data centers around us. We don't need data centers. We don't need... 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Two people called in. Two people called up. One of them just admittedly said, no, why would I? So, I'm going to ask, well, all right, there's a story. And maybe it's a legit marking of a possible data center. Maybe it's a nifty way to sell land. But it has people talking regardless. Got a couple listings in Payette using the word data center.
3: A Boise-based company is marketing two sites for potential AI data centers. The Argus Observer first reported that two large ag properties for sale in Payette County are being marketed as good potential sites for AI data centers. While this is only a marketing angle at this point, it does place Payette and other rural Idaho communities squarely in the national conversation about balancing AI's increasing demand for power and data against possible impacts on local communities. A small community in Utah recently entered the same conversation after Kevin O'Leary announced plans to build a massive data center. We'll have to wait and see whether these properties draw the eye of similar developers here in Idaho and what the impact could be on rural areas.
2: I mean, don't get me wrong, they're selling land. That's really what they're selling. They're selling land. Hey, it would be good for a data center. Hoping that somebody says, well, the hell it would. I'll buy it right now. I'll buy it. We'll get some cows and we'll just farm the hell out of it. No, no more data centers. Let's get some goats. Screw data centers. And I hear the conversations, data centers are evil, data centers are bad, data centers take up too much resource, data centers are everything negative. Okay. And you know what? I'm not even going to argue it. I'm not going to argue it. Because I start every question I ask you guys with me. I mean, I have that benefit. I know what I'm going to talk about before you know what I'm going to talk about. So it's my brain. I get this warning. Yeah, you could purchase more. You could purchase more cloud space. You could purchase more of this for however much a month. And I'm sitting there going, why don't I just go through all my pictures and just get rid of the ones I don't need? I'm sure I save screenshots that I don't need. I'm sure not every picture of half the meals I've eaten needs to be saved for when I die. Hey, remember that lunch I had in 2022? That was a great lunch. I don't know why I took pictures of mozzarella sticks, but I did. And I saved them on my phone.
4: Oh!
2: Or everybody's phone number. Or I have actually 11 years of emails in my Outlook. I don't know why. I just do. I'm a data hoarder. I'm a digital hoarder. I delete next to nothing.

0: honestly. I've blocked more people on social media than I've deleted things. I just move them to different mailboxes, different folders. But I use a lot of data. These shows, this audio, throw in Casper and Chris, throw in Joe Prin. Yeah, Joe, sorry about that. You're part of it too. I mean, we're just one radio station. We don't have kids. I don't have kids. Casper's got like, well, what's he up to now? 600 grandkids? At least. Huge family. You got kids anymore? Oof. You're taking pictures for pictures. You're taking pictures of your pictures. So where do we put the next data center? Oh, this is an AI data center, so we don't need it. Really? Don't think of AI as you making a funny video. Think of the number of different interactions you have with AI, from your phone to your bank, select places online, and understand more and more people are interacting with that. We are the ones driving AI. We are the ones who demand this technology. Us. As a whole. Individually, some of you may, I can wait. I realized something. For years, I had a checkbook. I had an actual paper checkbook. And I found myself needing to write a check last month, and I realized I haven't written a check. I haven't written anyone an actual check in years. The last check I wrote was $100 for someone's wedding gift 3 years ago. I didn't know it. There wasn't a celebration, but I throw that out there by my digital footprint, my AI. I am not as analog as I think I am. I barely carry any cash on me. And I know I'm not the only one. I don't blame you if you don't want a data center in your backyard. I don't blame you if you don't want a data center upstream from you, you know, getting the water before you do. I don't blame you at all for not wanting to win those unlucky lotteries. But as the valley grows, so do the people, so do the demand on all the resources. I read things all the time. No new houses until we manage the water. I haven't run out of water. I haven't been told when I can or can't take a shower. People have said be ready for this, but they haven't actually told me that I can't, you know, I can't water. I don't have a lawn to water. I have an apartment that I can't drink. No drinking water today. No drinking water. So I'm just supposed to do a line of coffee grounds. Hasn't happened to me. We're dependent upon nature. We have reservoirs. We might need to expand reservoirs. We might need to either dig them deeper or create another one somewhere for the water load. But we also need it to rain. We need it to snow. But we have a lot of resources here. We have a lot of land. And the secret's out. So, do we need another data center? You don't like it in Payette, where do you want it? Some of you have Some of you are taking the crash. Well, it's going to go somewhere. It's going to go somewhere. Just like the next Amazon depot, just like the next mega truck stop, just like the next monolithic entity that a number of places don't want, but now we've become dependent on it. It's either that or we stop using technology. Which, give me a couple days and I can get behind that. It would be a learning curve. But there's a number of us that grew up without all the technology we have. So telling us it's been a fun ride, but we're over it. I'm good. I can't burn CDs anymore. I still can. But no one's saving data like that. So if somebody tells me, well, we've reached our threshold. This is how much technology you're going to be able to use, and once you hit this point, you're done for the day, for the week, for the month, for the year, whatever. And you don't get to buy more. There's no VIP list for this. Or figure out where the next data center is going to go. Figure out where the next computer goes. That we all has a society, that we all has a community, a state, a people, become so incredibly dependent on. Because I think you'll find it's easier for us to find the location for that thing rather than give up technology.
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11: A better life with Dr. Sanjay Gupta.
5: Heart disease is still the leading cause of death here in the United States and around the world. But what if there was something you could do earlier in life to reduce the odds of becoming a statistic? Well, here in the United States, tens of millions of adults already take a statin to lower their cholesterol. But new guidance put out by the American College of Cardiology and the American Heart Association now emphasize that treating high cholesterol sooner could significantly reduce a person's lifetime risk of heart attack or stroke. How early are we talking? In your 30s, believe it or not. Of course, you need to talk to your doctor about whether statins are right for you, but you should know that the evidence is really starting to stack up that shows the earlier you get a jump on reducing lifelong exposure to plaque-causing lipids and lipoproteins, the better the odds are going to be for you. Make sure you get your cholesterol checked. That's the first step. I'm Dr. Sanjay Gupta, helping you live a better life.
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0: I don't know if the topic is going to come up in Payette. Because, got to tell you, whoever's in charge of marketing that property in Payette, I don't know where the property is. I just know there is property in Payette that somebody labeled, hey, good place for a data center. Oh, that's going to get some eyeballs. I can't imagine a data center would be a noisy neighbor, but you know what? If there's some ranchers or farmers in the area or outdoorsmen in the area, I could see where a data center might get some attention. And people are vehemently against data centers. They don't like them. They don't want them. But when you ask anyone what they can do to use less data, what they can do to upload less, download less, surf less on the internet, on their phone, you're not going to get a whole bunch of hands raised saying, oh, sure, I could do that. You might have a bunch of people that say, I want to do that, but they don't, or they'll do it for a week. I'm helping. I unplugged for a whole weekend. I didn't search the internet at all. Good for you. Good for you. You know, there's a couple hundred million other people out there. So, but yeah, good for you. You put one can in the recycling bin. I'm helping. It's great. Take a look at the rest of the landfill. Just throwing it out there. We need these things. You get a message here. Jonathan says, data centers make a lot of noise, and soon all of our data will be stored in space. Maybe. You know, if we're talking about outer space, we're talking about the same facilities, same outer space that has asteroids. And you know, if you take a look at the surface of the moon and realize how it got like that, it's not a hailstorm. Just throwing that out there for you. Take a look at the amount of debris that's out there if you just want to throw data on a satellite and just have it orbit the Earth in perpetuity. Well, those fall out of orbit all the time, and they get damaged. Who'd have thought that of all the ideas that we have, the most stable form to keep it is somewhere here in a temperature-controlled area? Now, apparently the CD that I could download a whole bunch of songs on or a whole bunch of files on isn't good enough. because we're going through those, we're going through that. I mean, if you remember, you don't, but people would burn a CD and they'd rack their brains for days picking the 20, 30 songs that's going to go on this CD, and that was it. Now as an individual, we're using that much and more per day in our online shopping, what we're looking at, all the companies that want to save all this data on us. Okay, fine, go ahead. You guys pay for it. Be nice. Mike messages me on Facebook, says we're so far past the technology threshold that we require for the next 20 years. These data centers aren't for residential users. They already have the capacity. These centers are for AI research, for corporate development, and has nothing to do with what us individuals use. Yeah, you can have garbage to power generators at AI data centers, and they won't have to put the landfill. Technology's out there. The technology's out there to take all the toxicity out of the exhaust. Josh Weezer, listening on 670 AM. Go ahead, Josh.
13: Yeah, I was just hearing you say about that. You said temperature controlled. I do know Amazon puts, like, their servers, you can call that little data centers, they put theirs in the ocean, and it keeps it very temperature controlled. I know it sounds weird because it's electronics and water, but that's what they do.
0: Doesn't sound weird at all. Doesn't sound weird at all, and that's for Amazon. Is that their only data center, or is that just one of them? Did I lose you?
13: Outer space, you know, kind of whoever said outer space, it could be way more local and controlled here.
0: Yeah. I mean, I take a look at some of the higher peaks where it's really cold and go, hey, why don't you put it up on top of the mountain there? And somebody else will be mad at me because I want to ruin the landscape.
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21: For the ninth year in a row, Finland has been named the happiest country in the world. That's according to the World Happiness Report put out every year by the Wellbeing Research Center at the University of Oxford in the UK. Two other Nordic nations, Iceland and Denmark, came in at numbers 2 and 3. Now, having spent quite a bit of time in these countries over my 2.5 decades as a journalist, I can tell you that this is not at all that surprising. There's an entirely different way of thinking in these countries. We before me, you might say. In other words, the mentality is less adversarial and much more, we're all in this together. One other interesting thing that came up was that no matter where someone lived, the more time they spent on social media, the less happy they were. Want to smile? It's simple. Put your phone away for a bit. I'm Dr. Sanjay Gupta, helping you live a better life.
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26: An attack averted. I'm Lisa Lucera, Fox News. The U.S. military says it successfully defeated attempted attacks by Iran across the Middle East.
27: U.S. Central Command says Iran launched several ballistic missiles toward regional neighbors. However, all failed to hit their intended targets, explaining two Iranian missiles fired at Kuwait fell short or broke apart en route, and three missiles launched at Bahrain were immediately intercepted. U.S. forces also shot down three one-way attack drones launched by Iran towards civilian mariners that were rightfully transitioning regional waters. The agency goes on to say it conducted self-defense strikes on an Iranian military ground control station on Kashim Island, noting no U.S. personnel were harmed and forces remain vigilant and ready to defend against unwarranted Iranian aggression during the ongoing ceasefire.
26: Fox's Kristen Goodwin. This comes as President Trump says talks with Iran continue. A handful of states holding primaries tonight. In California, people are casting votes for governor. Well, there's a primary battle for mayor of Los Angeles.
28: Democratic incumbent Karen Bass is fighting to keep her job, pushing back on claims that California's largest city has deteriorated under her watch. She's locked in a tight race with former reality TV star Spencer Pratt, who has gained popularity and outraised Bass in a last-minute push.
26: Fox's Jonathan Hunt in New Jersey, where polls closed about an hour ago. Democrat Rebecca Bennett has won the Democratic primary in the 7th Congressional District. She'll face Republican Tom Kaine Jr. in November. Kaine has missed numerous House votes due to an undisclosed illness. He released a statement today saying he would be back to work soon. President Trump has tapped Federal Housing Finance Director Bill Pulte as the acting director of national intelligence, replacing Tulsi Gabbard, who resigned last month after her husband's cancer diagnosis. 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
5: 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Come celebrate at the corner of 8th and State. We would love to meet you.
26: Kenya's president defends U.S. plans to build an Ebola quarantine center in the country after deadly protests.
0: Two people died yesterday at a protest against the U.S. proposed Ebola quarantine center that's due to be set up at a military base in Kenya. But Kenyan President William Ruto says it's part of a long-running relationship with Washington. The facility at Laikipia Air Base will host American citizens who've been exposed to the virus. The Democratic Republic of Congo and Uganda are battling the rare Bundibugyo strain of Ebola. The outbreak has so far killed 48 people and been declared an international public health emergency by the WHO. Jonathan Savage, Fox News.
26: A British couple jailed in Iran on allegations of spying has lost an appeal. Craig and Lindsay Foreman were detained in January 2025 while on an around-the-world motorcycle trip and sentenced in February to 10 years in prison. Britain's Foreign Office called the couple's imprisonment unjustified and appalling. The country has warned British Iranian citizens to not enter Iran because the country has a history of detaining foreigners. President Trump says he's accepted the invitation from White House Correspondents Association President Weijia Zhang to attend the rescheduled White House Correspondents Dinner July 24th at the Waldorf Astoria.
1: Zhang wrote to members, "When gunfire interrupted this year's event, it further clarified the WHCA's mission to advocate for the freedoms that are protected in the First Amendment. We will not allow an act of violence to have the last word." Now, this new venue holds considerably fewer seated guests than the Hilton, so the redo dinner is going to be a lot more intimate than our regular annual event.
26: Fox's Jackie Heinrich at the White House. The dinner came to an abrupt end in April after a man later identified as Cole Allen opened fire outside the ballroom. He's been charged with one count of attempting to assassinate the president and other offenses. I'm Lisa Lucera. This is Fox News.
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0: let's touch on another subject, then we'll move on, and that is this report in Axios, which is a rather left-wing news site, by somebody named Barak Ravid, who is a radical leftist. He's Israeli. He's written for the most left-wing media outlets in Israel. And by left-wing, I mean radical left. Couldn't hold jobs there. And so he's picked up by Axios. And there's nonstop leaks to this guy from people in the White House. We're trying to undermine the president, the relationship we have with the state of Israel and the prime minister there. And he's wrong all the time, and yet Axios keeps him on, doesn't fire him. His sources are always anonymous, always. They never correct the record at Axios. He never corrects the record. And this last leak that we talked about last night was very, very destructive to the president, to the prime minister, to our country, the state of Israel, and gave direct aid and comfort to the enemy. It would be Iran and Hamas. Furthermore, I don't think we should be talking to Hezbollah that has killed hundreds of our soldiers, Marines, and Americans. It is a terrorist organization of the worst order. It has our American blood on its hands. There was a time when it was official American policy that we didn't negotiate with terrorists or terror regimes. Now we seem to be negotiating with them and Hamas and Iran and all the rest. And where's it getting us exactly? I don't think very far. Now that said, that report and the foul language that was reported in that report was a lie. I'll be right back.
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5: Fox News, I'm Tom Rigotti. California primary voters are deciding who will advance in the race to be the state's next governor. Fox's Jonathan Hunt has more on the Democratic frontrunners.
6: Javier Becerra leapfrogged his opponents in recent weeks following the collapse of former Congressman Eric Swalwell's campaign. Becerra is fighting off allegations of ties to big oil and corporations, as well as a strong challenge from another Democrat, free-spending billionaire Tom Steyer.
5: Steve Hilton is the top Republican. The top two vote-getters will appear on the November ballot, regardless of party. A Florida inmate is put to death nearly three decades after killing a baby.
7: Andrew Richard Lucard was executed for the 1997 killing of his girlfriend's infant daughter, Gabrielle Henshaw. After murdering the five-month-old, he threw the body into a pond.
5: That's Fox's Tom Graham. 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

0: patriotism versus pride. Have we reached peak pride? It's June. It's Pride Month. What companies, what leagues, what celebrities are posting their rainbows? But is patriotism actually the problem? So says The New Yorker with Fox & Friends co-host Rachel Campos Duffy. Will Kane Country, streaming live at the Will Kane Country YouTube channel, the Will Kane Facebook page, but always here, Simply Punch. Follow at Spotify or on Apple. Two-a-day stand, tinfoil pat. It's just signs. There's signs out there that I'm getting old. Yesterday at AT&T Stadium, hanging out with DHS Secretary Mark Wayne Mullen, touring the site of the World Cup semifinal, 9 World Cup games. Secretary Mullen walks in, first time I see him, and the first thing he says, his two observations. Are you wearing Wrangler retros? I said, I am wearing Wrangler retros. He said, I love Wrangler retros. But then he went on camera to make fun of my jeans, the skinny jeans with my boots. And that type of off-camera, on-camera nonsense does not fly well with me. You got to be complimentary on air if you're complimentary off air. You can't bust my balls on air while asking me what brand my jeans are off air. But the other thing that Mullen observed is he walked up to me, almost ran his fingers through my hair and said, what's happening here on the sides? He pointed out the incoming grace, which is not something that probably would have gone noticed by my friend Rachel Campos Duffy, who joins us now, because I didn't have that just a few years ago when I was hosting Fox and Friends, which is a shocking thing to think about, because that's when you get up at, well, I got up at 4 a.m. Rachel gets up at 2:30 a.m. Crazy. Pete Hegseth got up at 5:15 a.m. But that was hard, flying back and forth, hard on my body, hard on my life. So why is it now that I have this life with a 15-minute commute in Dallas that the grays are starting to come in at the age of 51?
1: Because at some point, Will Kane, you just get older.
0: Right.
2: More family time.
0: That's right. It's just can't take enough magnesium. Can't can't get to bed on time enough. It, sooner or later, it happens. It just happens. I have guys that will say to me, it's unnatural that at age 50, I'm not more gray. And so that's a good question. What age is it? Like, at what age are you expected to be gray? And when you're not gray, you are highly suspect of using enhancements. You are using a little Just for Men. If I'm fit, Sean's gray, Rachel. Sean's got gray. And Sean is 54?
1: Correct.
0: 54?
1: Yeah, that's
0: and
1: right.
0: And so a man walks in at the age of 55 and he's not gray, highly suspect, right? That's highly, highly, highly suspect, just for men.
1: I think if you do it right, I think it's okay to, like, not go fully silver and just keep some of the brown in your hair or the blonde in your hair. I think there's a way to do it. You don't want to do where, like, you know, it looks like your hair is black and you know, it's obvious, but there's a way that men done properly, you certainly have the resources to do this properly, Will Kane. You can get some help and you can, you know, sort of gradually, you know, work, grow into the gray, but if it gets too much, kind of bring back a little bit of your brown and keep your youthfulness. I don't think it's a problem.
0: This is a shocking piece of news. Rachel Campos Duffy endorses hair dye for men. I would never have guessed that you would say
1: such a thing. Not hair dye, but actually you could go and get it done properly at a salon where they can put it a little bit of it back in. But I'm not seeing any gray on you right now. Am I crazy?
0: Well, this is why I'm always accused of dyeing my hair. You know how this works, Rachel. First of all, gray doesn't show up as much on camera. That's largely because of lighting, especially the lighting for Will Kane Country. When it's overhead lighting with a dark background, it makes everything darker. So that's just the way it is. It's not hair dye. It's television. But My wife would be opposed. She would be opposed to me coloring my hair. I would have assumed, Rachel, you would be highly opposed. So let's just go down this rabbit hole for a moment. Okay, so you endorse hair dye. What about Botox for men? Are you endorsing Botox?
1: Of course not. Of course not, Botox. But let me just say something. What's happened is you had the Mark Wayne Mullen treatment. So I don't know if you know, I've known Mark Wayne for a while. What Mark Wayne does is, because he's an alpha male, he'll come in and he's going to say something or do something to just kind of poke at your confidence a little bit so you understand who's the alpha male in the room. And so I can tell right now it worked. You're a little insecure now about the gray coming in your hair. I'm trying to say don't worry about it. Sean walks into the room and Mark Wayne will say, you lost too much weight, your neck's too thin, you need to do neck exercises. This is the Mark Wayne treatment.
2: That's brutal.
0: This is incredible. That's exactly true. First of all, you may think that, and well, I guess it's actually true. It's banging around inside the skull. But he didn't knock my confidence. He can't get my confidence with that. The bar is much higher.
1: You're talking about it.
0: Get at my confidence.
1: You're still talking
0: which I think is a sign of a lack of insecurity on the issue. But, I mean, now that I know, okay, Secretary Mullen, game on. I didn't know we were doing the thing where we shake each other's hands and we see who can pull the other one in tight. You know, that's the alpha male treatment. Who grips hardest? Who pulls in tightest? Okay, fine. I know you could beat me in a wrestling match. I know that one of your ears is a little cauliflower. I know that you beat me in the Pete and Bobby challenge. I know that you could bench press me 25 times, but game on, Mullen. Game on. I didn't know that's what we were playing. Rachel, I'm not done. Filler. Do you endorse filler for men?
1: No, of course not. I think men should age naturally. But I think, you know, if you're not ready to be a silver fox, there's a way to gray a little more slowly if you're having, you know, some insecurity problems. Like,
0: do you endorse, do you endorse GLP-1s for men?
1: I am very anti-GLP-1s for everybody. The rat's got thyroid cancer. I don't know what, you know, this is going to be like Fen-Phen. Everybody is going to regret having taken this stupid drug, which doesn't teach you how to manage your weight. Look, I'm putting on a little bit of weight these days, and it's part of like getting older, and I could easily inject myself, and I'm not going to do it because I think I don't like these pharma solutions to the problem.
0: Okay. So therefore, do you not endorse testosterone for men?
1: No. I mean, listen, let's not have the testosterone conversation. We've had this many times, you, me, and Sean. Sean's testosterone is off the charts. It's off the charts. And by the way, I did see this study that said that chopping wood is testosterone. It is. It actually is. Look it up. Tell your producers to look it up. Sean has been chopping wood since he was 9 years old. He had to chop wood in his house. When I married him, we had a fireplace that required wood. And Sean was a young prosecutor, and he would come home from work, and he would chop wood for at least an hour every day after work. And that's what he did. And I'm convinced that that's why, even at 54, his testosterone levels are off the chart.
2: I have an answer if we want from the stuff.
1: Yes.
0: Well, hold on. Sure. I buy it. I don't buy that chopping wood in particular or uniquely, but lifting weights raises testosterone. Anything anaerobic and requiring muscle investment lifts testosterone. So my suspicion is the chopping wood is in the same vein as doing squats. Like, it's be more than doing squats. What, Pat?
3: This is better than like gym exercises, though, because it's actually like something that you have to do. It's like if you were to lift weight, you go pick up a big rock versus like just lifting
2: something in our DNA that wants to do.
3: Yeah.
1: What does the data say here?
0: So your hormones respond. your hormones respond to the primal act of providing, as opposed to simply lifting a 50-pound weight.
2: So. Correct. The famous UC Santa Barbara study found that chopping wood triggers a massive hormonal spike. Anthropologists discovered that men chopping down trees for an hour experience an average testosterone increase of roughly 48%. significantly outperforming competitive sports.
0: So can I just say my two favorite things about this very moment we're in right now? One, Rachel says something crazy on its face, nonsensical and crazy, and Mediaite writes an article. Rachel Campos Duffy says chopping wood raises testosterone. LOL, ROFL, moron on Fox, and it turns out to be true.
2: It's true.
0: And my
1: just so all of your viewers know, this was the history. What just happened right now, it could be like written in the Wikipedia of the Will Kane, Pete Hegseth, Rachel Campos Duffy era, Fox and Friends. Crazy Rachel says something, and then it turns out to be right. Crazy Rachel, who refused to take the COVID shot, turned out to be right. Crazy Rachel, you named the conspiracy theory. It was a spoiler alert. I just had the balls to say it first, or the inside, or the gut. You know, I listen to my gut a lot. Will and I have had that conversation a lot. I think my superpower is I listen to my gut intuition, which has been right the majority of the time.
0: Let's take a quick break, but continue this conversation with Fox and Friends co-host Rachel Campos Duffy when we come back on Will Kane Country.
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14: 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We would love to meet you.
0: Welcome back to Will Kane Country. We're still hanging out with Fox and Friends co-host Rachel Campos Duffy. It's June. By the way, happy Pride Month. Do you think that we are... Are we on the mend? Have we reached peak pride? It was 3 years ago that the NFL would have posted this on their X account. An important reminder, football is for everyone. Happy Pride. Group pictures from presumably the people that work at the NFL. There are teams, the Philadelphia Eagles. I believe there's only 11 who haven't. The Philadelphia Eagles have posted Happy Pride. I saw yesterday a note that 11 NFL teams have declined to do so. Famously, only one baseball team had been doing this over the last couple of years. The Texas Rangers were the only ones not to acknowledge Pride. So what do you think? Are we past peak Pride?
1: Yeah, I think so. I think so. You know, remember when it was peak Pride, Target was selling, you know, baby onesie Pride, you know, gay stuff. I believe Chip and Joanne from Texas were challenged, in fact, by me and others at that time, because they have products in Target. Are you going to say something? Are you going to do something? You have this wholesome brand that you're selling in Target. And, you know, at some point, all of us have to get involved and have the courage to speak the truth and what's morally right. And there was, you know, a movement within the Pride movement to make this go all the way down to children. It was completely inappropriate. And by the way, I don't like the idea of a home. I mean, Independence Day is one day. 4th of July seems like a much more important thing to celebrate. For Catholics, the month of June is the month of the Sacred Heart of Jesus, and that's what we celebrate in June. May is the month of Mary. So I've never bought into any of this stuff. And, you know, when I was on The Real World, I remember going to a Pride parade back in 1993 with my gay roommate and being really shocked at everything I was seeing there. Since then, it's gotten more and more debaucherous, but interestingly, more and more encouragement of including children and, you know, and families coming down, and I've never understood that.
0: Yeah, so the headline right now from Outkick and Fox is the NFL's main social media accounts remained silent about Pride on its first day. So while 3 years ago I shared with you what they posted, this year they've yet so far posted nothing. And it does feel like we've moved post-peak Pride, in that when someone does post something, whatever brand is doing it right now, it feels so yesterday. And that's not a simple analysis. That's not a deep philosophical analysis. It just feels like, oh, you're still doing the thing that everybody did, whatever that thing was in 2015.
1: Well, Wes Moore did that too. He was asked about, like, what if your son, it was like very recently, he was asked, what if your son wants to be, you know, and he's 12 and he wants to transition. And Wes Moore was like, well, I would be respectful of his desire and I would help him transition. I'm like, oh my God, this sounds so 2020. Like, I thought you guys came to terms with this. Even Gavin Newsom is saying, yeah, we probably shouldn't have done that. You know, Rahm Emanuel, all the people who were on board with all the trans stuff earlier are now sort of saying, yeah, we probably made a mistake with that. But yeah, it does feel like another era.
0: And part of it is its own making, to your point. Like, it was just so debaucherous. It just got so, there's the children angle, and there's the angle, like, if you showed up to a pride parade now, it's a celebration of, not identity, but a celebration of basically sexual perversion, whatever you are into. Well, that's where we got the images of the dudes walking around in bondage, basically close to naked, people doing the animal thing, you know, being walked around on a leash. It just got peak absurd. And that, It's interesting. It is so obvious in the moment that it is interesting to your point about Wes Moore. Like, that shows a real lack of talent in him as a politician, not to be able to read the room. And say what you will about Gavin Newsom, but he can probably read a room. He probably is always asking himself, what room am I in at any given moment? Am I in the right room where I need to say the right thing? But he can read the given room.
1: And to your point, Will, when he said that, when Gavin Newsom sort of went back and was like, yeah, we probably should think about the trans sport thing. He was, I think, on a conservative. He might have been on with Charlie Kirk, actually, when he said that, if I recall. And then not long after, he was in another room and he said the opposite. So, yeah, he's kind of a chameleon. But the drag shows, remember, the drag shows with the kids? I mean, normal people were like, only weirdo guys would want kids to come to a drag show in a library. Like, that's weird. And creepy and smacks of pedophilia and grooming and all this weird stuff. And I think we're finally over that part. We're seeing some of the hospitals that were providing, you know, genital mutilization and so-called transitioning. A lot of those have been defunded, but they're no longer. But yeah, this stuff was this weird fever came over our country, and normal people who were saying, you're a creep if you want to do a drag show in front of a six-year-old, or you're a creep if you brought your kid to that drag show.
0: Let's take a quick break, but continue this conversation with Fox and Friends co-host Rachel Campos Duffy when we come back on Will Kane Country.
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2: This is a Fox News alert. I'm Ted Lindner. Primary voters in California are choosing a mayor and who will move forward for governor. In Iowa, Republican Congresswoman Ashley Hinson has won her party's nomination for U.S. Senate. She says opponent State Representative Josh Turek has his priorities wrong.
17: He would mean more taxes, fewer jobs, higher prices, less certainty. He puts illegals before Americans, before Iowans. criminals before victims.
18: President Trump endorsed Hinson, and Turek defeated State Senator Zach Walls for the Democratic primary. The White House Correspondents Association rescheduling its annual dinner for July 24th after April's shooting targeting President Trump.
19: It'll be considerably smaller than our regular venue. It was just the simplest choice to throw something together in 5 weeks' time that usually takes us a year.
18: Fox's Jackie Heinrich. 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

Welcome back to Will Kane Country. We're still hanging out with Fox and Friends co-host Rachel Campos Duffy. Do you feel like that fever has broken just for things like Pride? Because I you know, yesterday had my conversation with Secretary Mullen, but I also spoke to Ken Cuccinelli. And what's fascinating is that these protests outside Delaney Hall Detention Center, which you visited in New Jersey,

0: And who is America? That's a whole other, you know, the you said 2020 was weird, but that's when we started to see George Washington statues, you know, being defaced and brought down, and Plymouth Rock was defaced. And, you know, so you saw there's all that as well. I think that the border, this is, you know, Trump is a little bit of a victim of his own success. The border has been closed. No one's coming back over that. The message has been sent to Latin America and the world. You can't get in here. And so what the left is doing is finding examples of maybe, you know, somebody who's getting deported. You know, they're not focusing on the ones that have, you know, raped people or committed DUIs and killed people on the road. They're focusing on the, you know, the things that will inevitably happen, which is at some point, you know, somebody who's been here for 20 years and maybe hasn't done anything wrong other than cross the border 20 years ago. Although, you know, a lot of them are committing tax fraud and all kinds of other things that we don't talk about. But, you know, otherwise, you know, nice people. And they're going to focus on that and say, see, these are the big bad Republicans. And some of the tactics that were used maybe were, you know, not the greatest, or we advertised too much what we were doing that other Democrat administrations were doing quietly. And so they're just kind of taking advantage of, you know, those aberrations in the system where, you know, people get caught in it who aren't necessarily the bad hombres that we said we were going to concentrate on. But I don't think if you ran on let's open the borders up Biden style, you're not going to win on that. The American people didn't want that. They're very happy, including a lot of Democrat Hispanics in Texas, for example, are very happy that the border is closed and that's happened. But now the question is, what do we do with all the people that came over here? You know, 20 million of them is my estimate during those years, who are not being assimilated into our culture, who never took a citizenship class. What do we do with them? And that's the question now.
1: So what does your female Latina intuition tell you about Spencer Pratt? Spencer Pratt's final pitch reads the headline, before mayor election, L.A. votes for Pratt or it votes for death. That's his final pitch. L.A. votes for Pratt or it votes for death. He's a unique politician, unique guy. I think I've interviewed him twice. I don't know if you guys have had him on. I think you have had him on Fox and Friends.
0: Yeah.
1: He has been likened to President Trump. And in many ways, I do think it's appropriate in sort of his communication style. But what does your intuition tell you on Spencer Pratt?
0: So I've lived in L.A. when I was younger, and the deterioration of both L.A. and San Francisco is it's shocking, actually. And so and the Hollywood industry is being decimated because of the policies coming out of both the mayor, but also Governor Newsom. And so there is this feeling of the same kind of feeling Americans had in 2016 when President Trump was saying, what do you got to lose? It's true. What do you got to lose in LA? And this fire didn't just hurt middle class neighborhoods, which it did, middle class, working class neighborhoods, but it also hit elite neighborhoods like the Palisades, and it is hurting the industry. And so I do think Spencer Pratt is a great communicator. I've been finding it very interesting as somebody who's been part of so many political campaigns with my husband, and the amount of money we had to raise to get a commercial up, the use of AI, which I'm not a big fan of AI, but the way that it's democratized and taken some of the money raising out of the campaign, this guy has, you know, if you have a clever idea, it's not as expensive as it used to be to put your ad out there and get attention. And he's been very clever. Part of why I know that he could win, my intuition tells me he could win. The polling is showing that. CNN is saying he has a realistic chance of winning. And also I've noticed a pivot in his own message. So he's been really good about talking about the issues and sticking to the issues. And that's been sort of his secret sauce in winning over a lot of voters, including a lot of quiet. He has a lot of quiet voters like President Trump had, you know, people who won't put a sign up, but will whisper to you that they're going to vote for Spencer Pratt. That happened all the time during President Trump's first election.
1: Let's take a quick break, but continue this conversation with Fox and Friends co-host Rachel Campos Duffy when we

0: Welcome back to Will Kane Country. We're still hanging out with Fox and Friends co-host Rachel Campos Duffy.
1: To the point on reality TV, and the implication is he has no experience. Okay, so what? Do you want no experience or do you want negative experience? You have experience. Learn from experience with Karen Bass. Like, don't reward her for having done it and done it poorly. Try something new. Try Spencer Pratt. Rachel mentioned it, her book, which has, where are you? Two? One? Three? No.
2: Three right now, but I think we're going to climb to one.
0: All-American Patriotism, celebrating 250 years of America's greatness, number three on the bestseller list right now, Rachel Campos Duffy. There is a headline right now, Rachel, up at the New Yorker. I read the whole article because I was curious, and the headline reads, "How Problematic is Patriotism?" The subhead says, "National pride in America has plummeted in the Trump era. Is it worth trying to salvage?" We're in this author, who's old, by the way. I only know that because I read the article and he talked about, I don't know, ages well gone by. Talks about, you know, patriotism and is it really useful and does anybody even know what patriotism is? He kind of said things like I talked about in your book. He talked about regional pride. He's like, it wasn't completely ignorant. He quotes de Tocqueville and others, but like he's like, it's an abstraction, patriotism. But I kind of came away from it like, okay, what does that mean? And you've just written a book on this. What does that mean to be patriotic for America?
2: Well, first of all, his premise in that article is ridiculous. I mean, the decline of patriotism has been happening slowly but surely over the last, several generations. I think Gen X and older millennials are the very last generation to kind of be raised with this feeling of unabashed pride to be an American. And then as we got older, we learned about America's flaws, and which every country has. But we were raised to be unabashedly patriotic. And I think that's a really good thing. The way I look at it, Will, is kind of like raising kids, right? If you have a little kid who's, 5, 6, 7 years old, and every day you tell them what all the parents' flaws, they're not going to learn to love that parent. They're going to eventually, every child eventually finds out that their parents are flawed. We're all flawed, right?
0: Right.
2: But what you need, an ordered childhood is one where the parent is sort of like, a reflection of God. And in a child's eyes, a parent should be, good and perfect and all those things in the early years. And then as the child grows up and sees those flaws, they're able to see those flaws through the prism of love, because they already understand that the first thing is I love my parents. And what has happened is when we started allowing the progressives to take over our universities, it wasn't as effective for them, because so many of these kids were first had, 12 years of loving America and learning all the great things about America and learning about our Constitution, our founders, and all these wonderful things. And then they got to college and some of them got lost to communists, but many of them survived this indoctrination, right? This revisionist history, this Howard Zinn version of America. He's the guy who wrote A People's History, which basically looks at every single incident in American history through the prism of oppressor versus oppressed. And what they figured out is, and they used the teachers' unions to do this, and they used people like Bill Ayers, who went from, trying to bomb American and being a domestic terrorist, to electing Barack Obama and figuring out that if he could get this curriculum into K-12, they could actually come out with social justice warriors, little Marxists, who were really primed to take the communist message to heart once they got to college. And that is exactly what happened. 60 to 80% of all American curriculum from K-12 uses Howard Zinn. They use Howard Zinn. There's now, as you talk about turning the page, places like Texas and Alabama, some red states are starting to take this stuff out. But parents have gotten smarter and they're sending their kids to, they're homeschooling them or sending them to classical schools to get, real education. But we've allowed the Marxists, the progressives, the Bolsheviks to take our kids for 12 years and feed them, you know, beginning with Columbus, he's a bad guy, all the way through to George Washington and Abraham Lincoln, and say that they were racists and they were bad people who only did bad things, and the world would be way better if we never came and we never moved west and we never did all these things. And I think it's sad. I think that young people today, in the same way that they're rediscovering Christianity, I think they want to rediscover America. I really do. I think they look even just back at our childhood in the 80s and the early 90s, and they're kind of like, that seems like a really fun time where, you know, it wasn't so complicated and you could be a kid and love your mom and your dad and your country. And you could fly a flag, and people didn't think there was something shameful about that. They're sick of this narrative of shame about our country.
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4: 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It appears by its own numbers, the U.S. government seems insolvent. It's reported that the Treasury shows about $6 trillion in assets and over $47 trillion in liabilities. Add it all up, and it looks like the U.S. owes more than $130 trillion it doesn't have. 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
7: Did you know that almost half the vegetables and more than three-quarters of the fruit that we eat in this country come from just one state, California? Yeah, it's true. And according to a new report by the Environmental Working Group, a health advocacy organization, a lot of this produce is tainted with PFAS, which are sometimes referred to as forever chemicals. Why? Well, the EPA says pesticides keep America's food supply safe, abundant, and affordable. And of course, these chemicals are used in every state, not just California. Now, if you are worried, though, about how much you're consuming, the best thing to do is to buy organic produce, if and when you can. Organic or not, you should rinse all fruits and vegetables under running water. Don't use any soap. And as one epidemiologist told us, use a brush on sturdier items like carrots, potatoes, and cucumbers. I'm Dr. Sanjay Gupta, helping you live a better life.
8: Hi.

0: Welcome back to Will Kane Country. We're still hanging out with Fox and Friends co-host Rachel Campos Duffy.
1: I really like the analogy to parenting. I really like it. And I think, okay, I think the rebuttal from someone who disagrees would be, I think they would offer two. I think they would say, well, what the job of education is to teach the truth. And so if the flaws are the truth, then teach the truth. And, okay, that's right. That's okay. But you're also not teaching the truth. Look, the truth of your parents, while you discover that they're flawed, is your parent is also someone who loves you and is doing their best and is going to be one of the few people in this world that has your back all the way to the end. Your father has famously said about the relationship between a father and a son, your father is the only man in this world that you're ever going to meet that hopes you're better than him. The only one, not your best friend. Your best friend won't meet that standard. Only your father will meet that standard. And so there's an ultimate truth there about the nature of the love. And if you say, what is the ultimate truth about America? It is going to be positive. The flaws that are also true do not undercut the ultimate truth about America. And so you learn the ultimate truth first, and then you layer in the complexities as you go.
2: That's right. Things are age appropriate. I mean, we've lost a sense of that. You started the conversation, by the way, you know, talking about these progressives that want to sexualize children. There is something age appropriate about how you introduce the history. And first of all, you don't have to dig very far to find all the good stuff. I mean, it's not like we're hiding. By and large, American history is positive. The whole idea of the founding is enough.
1: Overwhelmingly.
2: America. What?
1: Overwhelmingly positive.
2: Overwhelmingly,
1: the flaws
2: absolutely.
1: That we have, the flaws that we have are real, and they are by a multitude worse in almost every other society on earth.
2: Absolutely. And that our founding is the most remarkable thing that happened since Jesus Christ was born. That the fact that we said we don't need a monarch, we don't need a state, our rights, you know, to tell us our rights come from God. The purpose of the state is to secure those rights, to make sure we have the ability to pursue happiness. I mean, all the things that are laid out there. I mean, in your chapter, you talked about how you fell in love with America again when you went to law school, but we should be teaching, the basics at that level. But it's not just that we're not telling the beautiful thing. It's not just that we're not telling the beautiful things about America. We send our kids to public schools where America is denigrated the whole time, and they omit everything about socialism, communism, which has led to 20 million dead, oppression, poverty, death, starvation. We don't even tell that story. There's a complete blackout. And that's why I've always said, on the show, I'm always like, if you're not talking to your kids about socialism, somebody else is. They are saying all the beautiful things about socialism. You will never hear, communism and socialism and the realities of it and the hellscapes they create talked about in public schools. But they'll spend all kinds of time, discussing only the negative about America. You introduced me to a book, by the way, Empire of the Summer Moon. That was a book that you were reading. You said, Rachel, it's great. I read it. I was riveted by it. And what you learn when you read that book is, first of all, I didn't know a lot about Texas history. I'm totally mesmerized by it. And I want to read more about it. I didn't understand what the Texas Rangers were. I didn't understand any of that stuff. I didn't get any of that stuff when I was in grade school and high school, even in college. So I learned so much reading this book, and I've started to dig in more to it. But what you get when you read that book isn't just that, you read about the things that the white people did to the Indians, but oh my gosh, what the natives did to the white people too. I mean, you get, it's raw.
1: And to each other.
2: And so there's this whitewashing, because if you get a Howard Zinn version of history, white guys are always the bad guys. The settlers are always the bad guys. The natives are the good guys. And it's not balanced anyway. So, again, I think Howard Zinn, Alexandria Ocasio-Cortez, She's a product of that. That's why we have what we have now, which is a collapsing of American patriotism.
3: Right.
2: And until we get back our curriculum from the teachers' unions and the Marxists and the Bolsheviks, we're gonna continue to turn out kids that don't really understand who we are as a country.
0: All right, Rachel, take care. See you soon. All right, that's going to do it for us today here on Wheel Can Country. We hope you will follow us on Spotify or Apple. We appreciate you hanging out. We'll be back again tomorrow, same time, same place. We'll see you next time.

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10: Recent survey conducted by Common Sense Media found 1/3 of teenagers prefer AI companions over humans for serious conversations. There's a term for that, social offloading. And experts we talked to warned that this habit could be stunting emotional growth, leaving an already isolated generation who came of age during the pandemic even less prepared for the messiness of human interaction. Sure, AI can help you polish whatever it is you're looking to say, but that's not very human, right? It's the messiness that makes our interactions with each other so real. It's also what makes them so validating, help us to develop our confidence, our voice, our deep bonds with each other. Psychiatrists we talked to encouraged turning to family or friends when you're struggling to express yourself. They are keen to help. I'm Dr. Sanjay Gupta, helping you live a better life.
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12: 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It's Wednesday, June 3rd. I'm Ted Lindner. This is the Fox News Rundown. California, one of six states holding primaries Tuesday. Incoming L.A. Mayor Karen Bass advancing to a November runoff after failing to capture 51% of the votes needed to win outright. She could face Republican reality TV star Spencer Pratt, whose house burned in the Palisades fire. Iowa State Representative Josh Turek won Tuesday's Democrat primary for U.S. Senate and will next try to flip the seat currently held by GOP Senator Joni Ernst, who's retiring. Congresswoman Ashley Hinson, endorsed by President Trump, secured the GOP's nomination for Senate. I'm Ted Lindner on the Fox News Rundown.
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17: During an appearance Tuesday before the Senate Foreign Relations Committee, Secretary of State Marco Rubio discussed the continuing situation in Iran and why it was so important for the United States to take action to stop Iranian ambition.
18: They were going to build for themselves so many missiles, so many drones, so many conventional weapons, including a navy, that at that point there's nothing you could do about it.
17: The secretary said the buildup was aiming to shield the Iranian nuclear program from any outside interference in order to reach this specific goal.
18: You will not be able to do anything about it. They were seeking that point of immunity.
17: And while Rubio admits nothing is guaranteed when it comes to dealing with the Iranians and securing a peace deal, he adds that the baseline has changed.
18: If it doesn't work out, then obviously we still have a problem with respect to their nuclear ambitions. But what they won't have is the conventional shield to hide behind any longer.
17: Kip Uretsky, Fox News.
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20: Are you ready to let your teen on social media? Meta would like it. The company behind Instagram introduced teen accounts last October, meant to help prevent teen users from being exposed to inappropriate, risque, or dangerous content. The accounts are for ages 13 and older. Now they will expand to Facebook and Messenger. By default, those accounts won't have access to content deemed unsuitable in feeds and reels. Further, teens won't be able to engage in chatting with other accounts found to be sharing content that would be inappropriate for teens. Meta has been getting outside help to evaluate the effectiveness of teen accounts. It revealed teen accounts in the default setting were exposed to 68% less mature content when compared to teen accounts on other platforms. And if using the more strict, limited content setting, the teens were exposed to 96% less. With Fox on Tech, I'm Evan Brown, Fox News.
14: Covering Ada, Canyon, Elmore, Gem, Adams, Boise, Owyhee, Payette, Valley, and Washington counties. 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
23: I had my buddy who owns Danico Restaurant on Mulberry Street in Little Italy, and he saw the first episode and he said, "This is a good show." So I'm like, Dutch is a restaurant owner. My friend Nicky, he's a restaurant owner, so like I got the seal of approval. Like there's an authenticity to what we're doing and something exciting.
21: The stars will return soon for season two.
22: Well, certainly more of the suspense of like what's going on, the thriller aspect of it, sprinkled in with a little action sequence and a fight sequence here and there. We're going to have a love interest which will come in, and I'm excited about the direction we're heading for season two.
21: Ashley Dvorkin, Fox News.
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25: The Sony State of Play surprised gaming fans on Tuesday with their newest trailer for Insomniac Games' take on Marvel's Wolverine.
26: There you are, Brad.
25: There is another X-Man making a cameo. The second strongest psychic on the team, Jean Grey.
27: Don't worry. You're not
0: going anywhere.
25: She's shown in a mission as the pair save some other mutants from being kidnapped. Marvel made another appearance in the show with their upcoming fighting game, Marvel Tokon Fighting Souls. This game has been announced for a long time, but the latest trailer shows off some of the villains you'll be able to fight as, including Doctor Doom, the Green Goblin, Carnage, and Magneto. And among the dozen or so games announced, the next in the Rayman series, and a stuntman game that allows you to jump into famous cars from film. We also got a 20-minute opening scene showing the spin-off from the God of War series.
0: Where am I?
25: God of War, LaFey, following Kratos' dead wife as she battles her way through the afterlife. Eamon Dignam, Fox News.
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4: I'm Elizabeth MacDonald, and this is the Fox Business Report.
5: Chipmaker Broadcom and cybersecurity company CrowdStrike among the companies reporting earnings today. We're also expecting reports from Macy's and Five Below. Wall Street ended Tuesday building on records driven by artificial intelligence momentum. All three indexes have now closed at records five sessions in a row for the first time since February 2017. The Dow closing up 229 points, S&P 500 rising 10 points, and NASDAQ gaining 7 points. Eddie Gabor of Key Advisor says his firm is taking advantage of the volatility in software stocks.
16: We'll keep buying dips in software and keep rotating. This allows investors to rotate into areas of strength, diversify, take some chips off the table off big winners, and take advantage of new trend changes. So this is a real positive for software here.
5: That's your Fox Business Report. I'm Angelo Bavaro, invested in you.
1: This is the Fox News Rundown.
5: This was supposed to be a big week for Blue Origin, a private space company that planned to launch tomorrow of its new Glenn rocket, but it can't. Because it blew up on the launch pad during a test last Thursday, lighting up the night in Cape Canaveral bright orange.
26: And I looked up into the sky here, and it was just a ball of, it looked like the sun was coming up.
5: That's Janine George, who lives nearby. The rocket was unmanned, so no one was hurt. Blue Origin CEO Jeff Bezos called it a rough day, but vowed to rebuild, which is key for NASA and its plan to build a base on the moon.
27: Moonbase 1 will be the first privately funded lunar lander mission in history. The Blue Origin Mark 1 Endurance Lander will deliver multiple payloads to the Shackleton Connecting Ridge, a strategic area of the lunar South Pole.
5: That's NASA Administrator Jared Isaacman last week before the rocket blew up, detailing plans for Blue Origin and SpaceX to deliver lunar vehicles and other equipment to the moon ahead of the return of astronauts in future Artemis missions. Now, Artemis 2 earlier this year was a moon flyby. Artemis 3, planned for next year, intends to test dockings in low Earth orbit with Blue Origin and SpaceX lunar landers.
28: So with this explosion on the pad for Blue Origin, that sets them back a little bit.
5: Clayton Anderson is a retired astronaut who spent 30 years at NASA, part of three space shuttle missions, and he lived on the International Space Station for more than 5 months.
28: It's going to cause a kink in the schedule. I don't know the degree of that kink, but NASA has some options. I think they can either wait for Blue Origin to get back on track and get ready to go, and then just say, hey, we're going to wait for SpaceX and Blue Origin to do it in low Earth orbit, or they could go ahead and do something with SpaceX and let Blue Origin correct their issues. So it does have impact. I have not heard from NASA as to what their plan might be, but I do know Blue Origin went to the pad and looked around, and the damage, believe it or not, is not as crazy serious as maybe people thought at first. And I actually read somewhere today that they may be able to have a launch before the end of the year. And if that were to happen, that would be absolutely incredible.
0: Well, they have to rebuild the launch pad, which is not going to be cheap or overnight, but they still have to figure out what went wrong in the test of this rocket.
28: That's true. And that's the big ticket item, right? There's going to be investigation will be required. And the results of that investigation have to show that they've gotten to the root cause and fixed the root cause so that they can go back to the pad. And they'll do another engine test, I would guess, before they do anything that has humans on board. And we'll just have to see how it goes. You know, everyone wishes them the best and they want it to get to happen as quickly as possible. But this is some dangerous stuff. So we want to make sure we do it right.
0: SpaceX has its Starship. It's still in test mode. They've had launches, but they've also had failures in their launches. Some of the boosters, the last one, it failed and had, I think they lost it into the sea. That's also still a work in progress.
28: Right. SpaceX and Blue Origin are both pushing the envelope. I think that's a good thing because we all want to see us get back to the lunar surface as soon as possible. But we have to do it safely and we have to do it correctly. And Elon is very aggressive. You know, they like to test, and if it fails, they fix it and test it again. And we want to have a quote unquote space station on the lunar surface where astronauts will also go back and forth, hopefully for years. So the analogy means we need to have people living and working on the surface safely so that we can figure out then what we need infrastructure wise to get ourselves to Mars if that's the next goal.
0: Now, you've been on the space station. It's not a big place, but you, if you're on the moon, you get to have a whole much bigger world to explore. You can go outside. You've been outside the space station, but you were tethered and you had a spacewalk. Very different than, say, getting on a lunar, like one of those buggies we saw on the moon, you know, back in the 70s and drive around and explore.
28: I think that would be really cool. Let's go for a buggy ride and hop out in spacesuits and drive around. I mean, I can't imagine what you would see and how majestic it would be in its own way. But there's so much tech, and that's the part I like about NASA's, I call it use of a consortium sort of, you know, SpaceX, Blue Origin, all these lander companies, right? They're building a consortium of people, of groups that can execute tasks for them. Hey, you guys go do this. You guys go do that. You guys do this. And as they're all working in parallel, the goal is then that it all comes to fruition on the lunar surface. So I'm hoping that that ideology works and that everybody is able to deliver their planned activity or item on time safely and functionally so that we minimize wasted time, right? We don't have a lot of, oh, heck, we broke that. We got to go back and restudy.

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0: 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We would love to meet you.
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15: It's 15 till. We're back. This is America in the Morning. The U.S. Supreme Court on Tuesday night gave Alabama the go-ahead to use a congressional map that eliminates one of two majority black districts in the state. The justices, in an unsigned 6-3 decision, granted an emergency request filed by Republican officials seeking to use the map, which was enacted in 2023 but's never been used. However, in dissent, liberal Justice Sonia Sotomayor says the majority's decision disregards both democratic values and the rule of law. A lower court had found that the map intentionally discriminated against black voters in violation of the Constitution's 14th Amendment. The state's primaries were originally due to take place May 19th, but officials pushed them back while awaiting the Supreme Court decision. The professional services sector led what turned out to be a surprising jobs report showing more resilience for the labor market. Correspondent Mike Empen reports.
16: An increase in the number of job openings in the U.S. The Labor Department says U.S. job openings jumped to 7.6 million in April, up from just under 7 million in March, and the most since May 2024. Economists had forecasted just 6.8 million openings. The labor market has looked resilient, despite economic uncertainty caused by the Iran war. Layoffs fell, but so did the number of Americans quitting their jobs, a sign of confidence in their prospects. Mike Hemp in Washington.
15: A federal judge has ordered the National Park Service not to interfere with a liberal organization's display of a controversial 8647 flag at its ongoing demonstration near the National Mall in Washington, D.C. The judge, in his ruling, rejected the contention that the phrase was meant as a coded call for violence against President Donald Trump, saying that 86 is not an ambiguous call to political violence. The judge used as a reference a dictionary definition that 86 refers to a 1930s soda counter slang meaning to throw out or get rid of. The case is unrelated to the Justice Department's action against former FBI Director James Comey, who posted on Instagram a seashell arrangement on a North Carolina beach that depicted the 8647 phrase. Shifting gears, the Trump administration is answering questions about repeated trips to the doctor by President Trump. Correspondent Clayton Neville reports.
17: Dr. Mehmet Oz heads Medicare and Medicaid services, and while speaking to reporters this week, he dismissed speculation about the mental and physical health of President Trump. The president's most recent checkup was last week. Concerns have been raised in the media surrounding bruises reportedly seen on the 79-year-old and several recent trips to the doctor. Well, Dr. Oz was asked why the president has had numerous recent checkups if he's in good health.
18: I think he likes the results. He does really well. He aces the test every single day. And I do actually believe that he is curious to make sure everything is going in the right direction. He's a very meticulous person in so many ways that are often underappreciated. But for him to want to know all the numbers and keep on top of them, it's the same reason he calls people at odd hours, because something's on his mind and he wants to deal with it.
17: Dr. Oz described President Trump as a vessel of vigor and said the president's medical records are spectacular. I'm Clayton Neville.
15: The case of Lynette Hooker, a Michigan woman who went missing in the Bahamas in April, is being investigated as a possible foreign murder of a U.S. national. CBS News is reporting that as efforts to find Hooker are still ongoing, new digital forensic evidence appears to undercut Brian Hooker's account of his wife's disappearance. That being GPS data from one of the husband's devices showed movements that did not align with what he told investigators. A U.S. Coast Guard ship carrying a team of specialized divers arrived in the Bahamas to aid in the search. The state of Florida suing the maker of ChatGPT. The new old tech guy, Chuck Palm, has that story.
2: Florida has filed the first state-level lawsuit against OpenAI, and they're going after CEO Sam Altman personally. The state is alleging that OpenAI knowingly released ChatGPT while hiding serious safety risks from users. The lawsuit ties ChatGPT to two separate violent incidents. In one, the gunman who killed two people at Florida State University last year is alleged to have consulted the chatbot before the attack. In another, a murder suspect asked ChatGPT how to dispose of a body days before two doctoral students went missing. The complaint also alleges the chatbot caused teen suicides and collected children's data without parental oversight. OpenAI says ChatGPT is a general-purpose tool used by hundreds of millions of people and that its models repeatedly encourage those individuals to seek mental health support. And with Altman named personally, this isn't just corporate accountability. It's a shot across the bow for every CEO building AI products. I'm the new old tech guy, Chuck Palm.
15: Hockey and more in Wednesday sports. Here's America in the Morning's Robert Workman.
8: Game one of the Stanley Cup Finals in Raleigh last night. The Golden Knights tripped the Hurricanes 5-4. Nikolai Ehlers scored twice in period one to give Carolina the early edge, but Vegas grabbed the lead in the second, and then it was back and forth before Thomas Hertl's late lamplighter.
9: Obviously, there was a lot of happening, you know, but obviously when you score game winner, it's pretty nice touch, but I'm just proud again, like, about our team effort, every single guy, you know. It's not always about the goals. It's just the details.
8: The Knights have now won seven straight postseason games. Baseball, the Mariners won their eighth straight, 8-3 over the Mets, belting three home runs while holding New York to just five hits. Keeping pace, the Rangers take their fifth in a row, 7-4 over the Cardinals, thanks to a three-run rally in the top of the ninth. Tigers shut out the Rays 8-0. Jack Flaherty and Emmanuel De Jesus combined on a five-hitter. Gleyber Torres led off the game with a dinger. Turned out that was all they needed. All of the other division leaders won. Guardians ground up the Yankees 9-4. Brewers bopped the Giants 8-3. Kyle Harrison fanned a dozen. Dodgers eluded the Diamondbacks 6-5. And the Braves shaded the Blue Jays 4-3 on Matt Olson's sixth inning shot. Marlins swatted the Nationals, hitting four homers, three of them consecutively in the fifth inning. Pirates got three-run shots from O'Neill Cruz and Brandon Lau as they took down the Astros. Rockies rolled over the Angels. TJ Rumfield got a gift when his fly ball bounced off Joe Adell's glove, then the outfielder's head, and wound up over the fence for a homer. Wins for the Phillies, Orioles, A's, Twins, and Reds. That's Wednesday Sports.
15: Thank you, sir. It's 7 till. When we return on America in the Morning, a follow-up to our story yesterday and a major shakeup at 60 Minutes after these messages.
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0: Bye.
15: It's 5 till. America in the Morning continues. Longtime CBS News 60 Minutes correspondent Scott Pelley has been fired by the network after clashing with the show's new executive producer. America in the Morning's Jeff McKay tells us what led to the surprise firing.
21: On Monday, the 60 Minutes staff met in New York City with their new executive producer, Nick Bilton, chosen by CBS News editor-in-chief Barry Weiss as one of the number of changes to the news program that's been on the air for 57 years. Bilton replaced executive producer Tanya Simon, who was let go along with correspondents Cecilia Vega and Sharon Alfonsi. At the Monday meeting, Pelley, who at one time was the CBS evening news anchor and managing editor, criticized the changes made, saying Weiss was, quote, murdering 60 Minutes and that, quote, she does not love this place, she was brought in to kill it and is doing exactly that. Pelley also openly questioned Bilton's qualifications to oversee 60 Minutes. Just over 24 hours after that meeting that Bilton stormed out of, he informed Pelley of his termination Tuesday evening, writing in a note that his employment was, quote, terminated for cause effective immediately. The Hollywood Reporter is reporting that Pelley received a note in his firing saying, quote, yesterday you hijacked my first meeting with the staff to disparage me, my qualifications, and my intentions with remarkable incivility and contempt. With Pelley's exit, along with that of Vega, Alfonsi, and Anderson Cooper, who resigned last week, the show is now down to three correspondents, Leslie Stahl, Bill Whitaker, and John Wertheim. I'm Jeff McKay.
15: A majority of the artists announced for the Freedom 250 concert in Washington, D.C. have dropped out, and some are speaking out. Entertainment reporter Kevin Carr explains.
22: The concert series for the Great American State Fair in Washington, D.C. is in trouble. Artists started distancing themselves from the event hours after the lineup was announced last week. First, Young MC posted on social media that he would not perform at a politicized event. Shortly afterwards, Morris Day did the same. This snowballed over the weekend, with country star Martina McBride, Poison frontman Bret Michaels, and others canceling. Most of the artists said they were told the event would not be political, and Michaels said he had security concerns. On Saturday, President Trump lashed out at the artists on Truth Social, suggesting he would turn the event into a political rally. The cancellations continued into this week, with Fab Morvan of Milli Vanilli speaking to CNN.
23: I'm not into politics, so you hear it first here. I'm not attending June 26th celebration.
22: Not all artists were as delicate. Former CNC Music Factory lead rapper Freedom Williams posted a profanity-laden video from his bathroom saying he wouldn't be bullied into dropping out and that he would perform anywhere.
24: You keep pushing me, I'll do the show in North Korea.
22: On Monday, Vanilla Ice told CBS's The Daily Report that he was all in.
25: It's simple as a pimple for me. There's nothing to it. It's the birthday of America, 250 years.
22: Then he echoed Williams' desire to perform for anyone.
25: Yes, I go play for anybody. Putin, whoever you want. I go to Iran. Don't matter.
22: I'm Kevin Carr.
15: And that's our show for today, Wednesday, June 3rd, 2026. America in the Morning is produced by Jeff McKay. I'm John Trout. This is Westwood One.
20: 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Come celebrate at the corner of 8th and State. We would love to meet you.
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4: He and Iran's supreme leader are getting along quite well. I'm Dave Anthony, Fox News. That's what President Trump says, adding the two of them will likely meet as talks continue trying to work out a deal to end the Iran conflict, adding it'll be very good. The president also tells the New York Post's Pod Force One podcast he did have a tense call with Israel's Prime Minister Benjamin Netanyahu.
6: I don't want to say angry. I was a little bit perturbed.
4: Over Israel's attacks on Hezbollah militants in Lebanon.
6: You know, at some point they said, maybe we got to stop this.
4: This is the U.S. and Iran battle again, leaving one person dead in Kuwait.
7: The attack on the Kuwait airport passenger building came as part of back-and-forth attacks between the United States and Iran. The U.S. had fired a missile into the engine room of an oil tanker trying to breach the American blockade and targeted an Iranian military station on Keshem Island in the Strait of Hormuz. Iran says it went after the U.S. Navy's 5th Fleet headquarters in Bahrain. We're told those missiles were intercepted.
4: Fox's Jonathan Savage. They're still counting the votes in California, but so far Republican Steve Hilton is in the lead in the primary for governor.
11: We just need a governor and a government that helps people instead of constantly standing in their way when they want to follow their dreams.
4: Democrats Javier Becerra and Tom Steyer, they're second and third right now. The top two will face off in the November election. In Los Angeles, Mayor Karen Bass came in first in her primary.
26: I have devoted my entire life to serving the city that I love, where I was born, and I'm going to continue to do that.
4: She may face reality star Spencer Pratt in November. He's now in second in the voting. A Grammy award-winning singer has died. That's one of Peebo Bryson's three top 10 hits. The other two are from Disney classic movies. A Grammy for that duet with Celine Dion and for A Whole New World from Aladdin. Peebo Bryson was 75, his death days after his family announced he'd suffered a stroke. America's listening to Fox News.
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29: How did I lose weight? 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
1: 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Wednesday morning commute is looking very nice with no slowdowns on eastbound I-84 coming out of Nampa. Continuing eastbound through Meridian on I-84, no slowdowns, emerging delays at 10 Mile Road, Meridian Road, and Eagle Road. Past Eagle Road, no slowdowns at the Flying Y. Also not seeing any slowdowns on I-84 going out towards the Boise Airport, Micron, or Mountain Home.
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2: Today looks to be one of the hottest days of the week across southwest Idaho. Highs climb close to 90 degrees today with gusty winds developing in the afternoon. Hot, dry, and breezing conditions will create elevated fire concerns across parts of southern Idaho. Cooler air returns on Thursday. For News Talk KBOI, I'm CBS 2 weather anchor Eric Walker.
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5: Wake up! It's Wednesday. Good morning, and thanks for listening in and being a part of our show as we get underway for Wednesday morning. 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So we get underway for a Wednesday. Beautiful day yesterday. Today, it is going to be hot. Into the 90s today. Also want to remind you that the National Weather Service has issued a red flag warning for today from 3 until 9 o'clock. Gusty winds are expected to blow through the region later this afternoon, raising a red flag warning for the Owyhee Mountains, Western Twin Falls, and the Southern Highlands. Man, it never blows at any one of those places. That's weird.
8: First time ever.
5: Red flag warning is for winds and low relative humidity, which is in effect from 3 till 9 o'clock today. Just heightened fire risk. And we've already seen about a dozen fires here in the Treasure Valley. Luckily, none of them have risen to large fires, although the one in Mountain Home a few weeks ago did destroy a dozen homes, vehicles, and burn a few hundred acres. Good news is that wind is bringing in cooler temperatures for the upcoming weekend. So only this one day of really hot temperatures into the 90s today. Other things that we are going to be talking about. Number one, today is another chance for you to pick up your tickets to see Jim Gaffigan next Thursday night. Dallas Merritt was our winner yesterday, longtime winner. He participates in the show a lot by emailing us and calling us. Dallas got his pair of tickets. You can now, too. But we have an all-new word, so don't try and outguess me. Every day this week, there will be a new word. So don't enter any of the previous words. Today's word, one of my favorite, bacon. Mm-hmm. Bacon is also one of Gaffigan's favorite.
8: He says,
5: yay, bacon.
8: Because it sounds like when bacon's cooking, it almost sounds like applause.
5: Yeah, it does. Yeah, and it's delicious. We've got a chance for you to win another pair of tickets. So as you get underway this morning, text the word bacon, B-A-C-O-N, to 208-336-3700. And we will pick a winner coming up at the end of the show today. Two of them already. Look at that. So people are actually up and awake and working their fingers early this morning as the text to win contest gets underway. Other things we'll be talking about today have to do with Tuesday's primaries. Another Tuesday, another day of primaries. The six states went to the polls yesterday. We have updates on those, including the hotly contested races for California governor and the L.A. mayor. The governor, did you know the governor of California race had 61 candidates? How do you break through?
8: How many would you consider serious candidates? Two or three?
5: Three for sure. And the only reason I say three for sure is because he has name recognition.
8: Yeah.
5: Barack Obama was also one of those running for governor of California.
8: So somebody entered him. He didn't enter himself.
5: No. Barack Obama entered himself.
8: Really?
5: Yeah. It's been a long time
8: since he lived in California.
5: It's not the former president.
8: Oh, I see. Somebody named Barack Obama.
5: Barack D. Obama. So like I said, he has name recognition. And if you're trying to break through when there's 61 candidates, that's a way to do it.
8: Yeah. How did Richard Nixon do?
5: Exactly. We'll have updates. Who is winning? The gubernatorial race, I will tell you right now, is still too close to call. Keep in mind, in California, they do jungle primaries. And if you're wondering what a jungle primary is, that's where you can vote for anybody. It doesn't matter what.
8: Yeah.
5: You're registered. If you're Republican, a Democrat, you can vote for anybody you want to vote for.
8: Mm-hmm.
5: Right now, the governor's race is too close to call. We do know in the mayor's race, I'll tell you right now, L.A. Mayor Karen Bass will advance to the November runoff. We don't know who the second candidate will be, but a former reality show participant is leading. So
8: celebrities.
5: Mm-hmm. We'll give you updates on that also on the way for you this morning. A lot having to do with the election. I will tell you that after 120 races where Trump backed a candidate and won every single one of those, Trump has finally lost his first race. But it's still an absolutely amazing winning streak. So yeah, tell you
8: the percentage is not so bad.
5: No. If you would be in baseball, you'd be going to the All-Star game no matter what happened for the rest of the year.
8: With a batting average like that, you'd be in the Hall of Fame.
5: just up one year. Meanwhile, other election news, the Supreme Court issued a order yesterday which overturned the federal court order banning redrawing maps in Alabama. 6-3 ruling. You can probably guess which six and which three voted for and against. Alabama will now be able to redraw their maps ahead of their primary coming up in August that will likely give an extra Republican seat to that state.
8: It's interesting. You expect any judge to, to judge something on its merits alone, and yet most of their rulings end up 6-3, mm-hmm. and it's the same six and the same mm-hmm. three. Oh, just idealistic.
5: Another update, too, and this is because it's almost like out of a movie that we're going to be covering this morning, and the fact that it's still going on, at least the last time I checked, in California, a man alleged to have a bomb strapped to his body holding hostages in a bank in Central California. This started late yesterday afternoon, and they are still negotiating. Apparently, a couple of the hostages have been released.
8: Dog day afternoon.
5: Yeah. I mean, it's really just like out of a movie. And the fact that this is still going on, because a lot of times when you see standoffs like this, they don't last, into the next day. But they are still negotiating. Like I said, the last I checked early this morning, negotiations were still going on at this Chase Bank in Fresno, California.
8: Even people holding hostages have to sleep sometime.
5: Mm-hmm. You would think, right? Other things we're going to be talking about. I don't know if we're going to get to this or not, but we have talked about it, and you can add another to the list. Another Washington State company is moving out of the state due to the new tax policies. This time, the company is moving to Idaho.
8: So not Delaware.
5: No, and not Nashville. We told you there were 2,000 people that were going to be uprooted from Seattle. Starbucks corporate offices as they were moving their corporate offices to Nashville.
8: They shouldn't worry. Tennessee's culture is almost just like Seattle's.
5: This is
8: except the exact opposite.
5: Former Microsoft executive who helped start Microsoft and then has a new startup company of his own. And because of policies on taxes in Washington, he's moving to Idaho because the tax policies in Idaho are just so much better. Along with him will be the employees, of course, of the company. So we told you that because of tax policies, you're going to see more people coming to Idaho just because of that. And it looks like here's a company that shows that that is
8: I have an idea.
5: Coming to fruition.
8: Why don't we lower taxes even further to draw in more business?
5: There's some people might want to do that. Also, the Dow, S&P, and NASDAQ. Even though we started yesterday, kind of where we're at right now, with the Dow down 165, all three of the indexes ended the day up yesterday, all three at all new record highs. We'll be checking in with Jeremiah Bates, talk about what's going on to drive that news. There was a surprise job report that came out with good news. That may have had something to do with it later in the day. All that and more coming up, plus sports. Chris has that for you. This is your first update. Hey, guess what? RiceWorks is open today.
8: Hey.
5: Yeah, you can make your plans to get on out there beginning at 4 o'clock. Definitely get in early because 4 to 6 o'clock, buy one, get one sushi. That is reason enough to go early right there. 28 different sushi rolls to choose from. That's only at RiceWorks, Asian Fusion Steakhouse, Main Street, downtown CUNA.
8: In Game 1 of the Stanley Cup Finals Tuesday, Vegas beat Carolina 5-4 in Raleigh, North Carolina on a Tomas Hertl goal with 3 minutes remaining in the third period. Game 2 will be Thursday at 6 p.m. Mountain Time on ABC. In the NFL, Green Bay running back Josh Jacobs is practicing with the team while prosecutors consider whether to file charges against the three-time Pro Bowler following his arrest May 26th for domestic abuse. Jacobs was arrested in Brown County, Wisconsin, and may be charged with attempted strangulation and suffocation, among other allegations. Jacobs last season rushed for 929 yards and 13 touchdowns. No other running back on the Packers roster rushed for as many as 200 yards in 2025. In 2024, Jacobs gained 1,329 yards and scored 15 touchdowns. He's 28 years old. Jacobs led the NFL in rushing in 2022, gaining 1,653 yards when he was playing for Las Vegas. Game 1 of the NBA Finals takes place tonight in San Antonio. The Spurs are hosting the New York Knicks, who are looking for their first title since 1973. San Antonio last won the championship in 2014, which was their fifth title in 16 seasons, beginning with a victory over the Knicks in 1999. Game time tonight, 6:30 p.m. Mountain Time on ABC. That's sports.
5: I'm making a prediction. Spurs win tonight, and they take the series 4-1. Okay. Get on Kalshi and make your bets right now.
8: But no insider trading.
5: No insider trade. I don't have any insider news. I'm okay, just good. Saying, watching San Antonio a lot this year, and especially during Oklahoma City, I don't think the Knicks have much of a chance.
8: I didn't think you'd have insider information. It's not like it's not like you're a congressman.
5: I can make some up if you want.
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1: 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Wednesday morning commute is looking very nice with no slowdowns on eastbound I-84 coming out of Nampa. Continuing eastbound through Meridian on I-84, no slowdowns, emerging delays at 10 Mile Road, Meridian Road, and Eagle Road. Past Eagle Road, no slowdowns at the Flying Y. Also not seeing any slowdowns on I-84 going out towards the Boise Airport, Micron, or Mountain.
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21: For the 9th year in a row, Finland has been named the happiest country in the world. That's according to the World Happiness Report put out every year by the Wellbeing Research Center at the University of Oxford in the UK. Two other Nordic nations, Iceland and Denmark, came in at numbers 2 and 3. Now, having spent quite a bit of time in these countries over my 2.5 decades as a journalist, I can tell you that this is not at all that surprising. There's an entirely different way of thinking in these countries. We before me, you might say. In other words, the mentality is less adversarial and much more, we're all in this together. One other interesting thing that came up was that no matter where someone lived, the more time they spent on social media, the less happy they were. Want to smile? It's simple. Put your phone away for a bit. I'm Dr. Sanjay Gupta, helping you live a better life.
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28: Showtime!
5: This is your day, Chris. You probably eat more eggs than anybody I know personally.
8: You know what's funny is they were asking people, how do you prefer your eggs? And I mostly eat hard-boiled eggs just because they're so easy and portable.
5: Mm-hmm.
8: But my favorite is actually over medium. And nobody in the world cooks them better than Debbie.
5: I love eggs. And today is a great day to get out and get breakfast because there are going to be a lot of places doing egg specials on National Egg Day.
8: Excellent.
5: Today. Yeah. So, and by the way, eggs, it's so weird. Growing up, eggs got such a bad rap. They were unhealthy. High cholesterol. They were high in fat.
8: They were awful for you.
5: Don't have more than 4 eggs a week. And then, now it's like, you can eat 4 eggs a day. It's that good for you.
8: And then we found out everything we learned in the 70s and 80s was wrong. Literally everything.
5: Literally because somebody was being paid money to push the narratives.
8: I still remember an episode of what was that one where the guy used to leap, Scott Bakula. Quantum Leap. Yeah. Oh, yeah. I had the word leap in it. I couldn't think of quantum. Anyway, he went back to his own and he was in his own body when he was a kid, and they were at breakfast eating bacon and eggs, and his father was talking about how good they are for you, and he was saying, "No, that they're really bad for you." And like now, he wouldn't say that.
5: If you want to see just how much change we've had in like 50 years, take a look at the food pyramid from 50 years ago and compare it to today. It's basically upside down.
8: Yeah, it's an inverted pyramid now.
5: Yeah. I mean, for the food that they said, oh, don't eat this because it's bad for you, now that is the number one food category you should be eating from. Yeah,
8: and you know, I can understand why people don't trust
5: South Park food pyramid.
8: I can understand why people don't trust a lot of these findings. I think a lot of people go overboard with it. They don't trust anything anybody in authority says. But in this particular case, it is good to like wait a while after a ruling.
5: And we find out, you know, a lot now 50 years later that people were being paid to push.
8: Oh, yeah.
5: You know, the industries were being lobbying to get their food basically really highly rated so that they could get higher up on the food pyramid.
8: One day we're going to find that the best thing for you is lard.
5: Actually, lard's now not bad for you.
8: Yeah.
5: When they say you compare oils, it's like butter has come back. Butter used to be so bad for you. Margarine is good. And now margarine is not good for you. Real butter
8: is better.
5: As
8: it turns out, what is it? Margarine is like one molecule away from plastic.
5: Yeah. Take a look and listen to this food. Pyramid.
29: It's dinner time on the East Coast in less than an hour. People are going to die.
32: Sir, we've got a boy on the hotline who says he might know something.
29: Who is this?
33: My name isn't important. What matters is that the answer is in the pyramid.
29: The pyramid? That's ancient stuff you're talking about. Are you sure? Bring up the pyramid.
33: What is it? What is it for?
29: We built the pyramid a long time ago to illustrate how much people should eat of the 4 basic food groups.
34: Sir, we abandoned the pyramid when Michelle Obama got involved.
29: The pyramid doesn't work. We've already tried it.
33: It's upside down.
29: What?
35: Sir, the pyramid is upside down.
29: Turn the pyramid upside down. You can't be serious. That would put butter and fat at the top
36: of the damn food pyramid.
32: This is not FDA approved.
29: It's dinner time on the East Coast in 10 minutes. Now do it.
37: Sir, we've got a match.
38: Nutrition is stabilizing.
29: We've got a well-balanced vaccine, sir.
39: Get the president on the phone. Tell him to have some steak with his butter.
8: If there is better satire than South Park on TV, I haven't seen it.
5: Yeah, I haven't either. Absolutely brilliantly written.
0: KBOI. 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
1: 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Wednesday morning drive still looking very nice with no slowdowns coming out of Canyon County on eastbound I-84. That continues eastbound through Meridian on I-84. No slowdowns, emerging delays at 10 Mile Road, Meridian Road, and Eagle Road. Not seeing any slowdowns past Eagle Road on the inbound connector, but I do have reports of an accident in Boise, southbound Maple Grove Road, just past the Emerald Street intersection.
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13: News. I'm Chris Foster. The primary for California governor is undecided. The top two finishers advance, and Republican Steve Hilton leads the ballot count so far.
14: We are going to make California the best place in the world to start and run a business, to start and raise a family. This is the place.
13: Democrat Javier Becerra is in second place ahead of Democrat Tom Steyer.
15: California is the richest state in the richest country in the history of the world. It's unacceptable that right now so many Californians struggle to make ends meet.
13: Los Angeles Mayor Karen Bass advances to the general election in her race against either Republican Spencer Pratt or another Democrat, Nitya Ramon. In Iowa, Trump-backed House Republican Ashley Hinson wins her Senate primary and will face Democrat Josh Turek in November. At least one person is killed and Kuwait's main airport is badly damaged in an Iranian drone attack. 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
5: 208-336-3700, pound 670 on your Verizon Wireless. Dow futures down over 200 points as of right now. Crude oil is up. That could have something to do with it. Crude oil is trading up around $96 a barrel, which a week ago It was down to about 86, so it's up $10 a barrel over the last week or so. A lot having to do with the negotiations going on. We'll have an update on that for you, too, as peace negotiations still continuing. The ceasefire is still holding, even though Iran and the United States each fired missiles at each other yesterday, both claiming it was defensive missiles. How can each side be firing defensive missiles?
8: Yeah, that would be like a football game going on and the ball isn't out there.
5: This is one of those things I don't get. But once again, it's a ceasefire. The ceasefire apparently holding, and peace negotiations are currently underway still with the United States and Iran, even though Iran has said that they have backed off and are no longer talking with actual quote-unquote peace negotiators. So I don't know who is a negotiator, who they're talking to. I don't understand a lot about this, but that's your latest. We'll talk more about that, get you updated. Don't forget also, still on the way for you this morning, we'll give away another pair of tickets to Jim Gaffigan. Text the word BACON right now to 208-336-3700. We'll pick a winner at the end of the show. Dallas Merritt was our winner. Dallas Merritt of CUNA. He writes to us a lot.
8: I know that guy.
5: Mm-hmm. Emails us and takes part in the show a lot of times. So congratulations, Dallas. You want to add your name to the list? It's easy to do. 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
1: Starting to look busier for your Wednesday morning commute with slowdowns coming out of Canyon County on eastbound I-84 at Northside and Garrity Boulevard. Continuing eastbound through Meridian on I-84, it is looking busier, but no major slowdowns or merging delays at 10 Mile Road, Meridian Road, and Eagle Road. Past Eagle Road, no slowdowns going into downtown Boise on the inbound connector.
3: Weather from the CBS 2 Weather Center.
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2: Hot, dry, and breezy conditions return today across southwest Idaho. Highs reach the upper 80s and 90s. There's an elevated fire risk this afternoon across the region. A weak cold front arrives later, bringing cooler temperatures Thursday. For News Talk KBOI, I'm CBS 2 weather anchor Eric Walker.
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20: You ever wake up in the middle of the night or maybe first thing in the morning and notice drool on your pillow? Unless you're sleeping next to someone who hasn't already seen all your good, bad, and ugly, it's probably not that big a deal and not anything to worry about, unless it's something that just started happening recently. When people drool at night, it's often because of a stuffy nose, acid reflux, or being a mouth breather. People who sleep on their stomach or side are more likely to drool than someone who sleeps on their back.

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1: Bacon, the most beautiful thing on earth. Bacon's the best. Even the frying of bacon sounds like applause. It's like, ah, yay, bacon! You want to know how good bacon is? To improve other food, they wrap it in bacon. If it weren't for bacon, we wouldn't even know what a water chestnut is.
2: Thank you, bacon. Sincerely, Water Chestnut III.
1: And those bits of bacon, like the fairy dust of the food community.
2: You don't want this baked potato?
1: Bring! Now it's your favorite part of the meal. Not interested in a salad? Bibbidi bobbidi bacon! I just turn it into an entree. But once you put bacon in a salad, it's no longer a salad. It just becomes a game of find the bacon and the lettuce. It's like you're panning for gold. Eureka! Bacon!
3: Oh, my favorite line. Bippity boppity bacon! I use that all the time now. And I don't credit Jim Gaffigan.
4: Well,
3: and although I probably should.
4: I mean, on the radio, you do.
3: Yes.
4: But in
3: my real life, when I use it all the time, I think I used it this weekend when we stopped in Grangeville for breakfast. And I went, bippity boppity bacon with that, a side of bacon, extra crispy.
4: In real life, it's okay to make people think you're clever.
3: I was able to do that when I was first married to my wife, and then she found out that all I was doing was quoting movies.
4: Mm-hmm.
3: We'd be watching a movie, and she would look over, and she goes, oh my God, you got this from this movie. And I go, never claimed that I made it up.
4: That's like with me. People go, well, that's really funny. I go, well, yeah, it was the first time I heard George Carlin say it, too.
3: If you want your tickets to Jim Gaffigan, he's going to be here next Thursday, so a little over a week away. We have tickets for you, all right, today, tomorrow, and Friday, and then that's it. So you have another chance this morning. You can enter to win every morning. It's a new contest every day. Text the word bacon. He loves bacon,
5: yay,
3: just like
5: bacon.
3: Most of us. Bippity boppity bacon. B-A-C-O-N to 208-336-3700. That's all you have to do. We'll pick a winner coming up here at the end of the show today. Stock market continues trending downward on the Dow, but this is a yesterday once again. After starting the day down on all three of the indexes, all three indexes ended on the upside, every single one of them setting all new record highs. A lot might have to do with some good news in a surprise jobs report that came out yesterday.
6: The professional services sector led what turned out to be a surprising jobs report showing more resilience for the labor market. Correspondent Mike Empen reports.
7: An increase in the number of job openings in the U.S. The Labor Department says U.S. job openings jumped to 7.6 million in April, up from just under 7 million in March, and the most since May 2024. Economists had forecasted just 6.8 million openings. The labor market has looked resilient, despite economic uncertainty caused by the Iran war. Layoffs fell, but so did the number of Americans quitting their jobs, a sign of confidence in their prospects.
3: So once again, it looks like if you want a job, there are jobs out there available for you.
4: I want to ask all these people, how is it you're quitting your jobs? What is it you do?
3: NASDAQ is now up 14 points. So we've seen one of the indexes already switch earlier this morning. But like I said, it's early. We got 45 minutes before the opening. And once again, we'll be checking in with Jeremiah Bates on Your Money from Your Money Pros to find out what's driving market today. That'll be coming up here at about 20 after 7. 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They are back open today, as they always are, Wednesday through Sunday, beginning at 4 o'clock in the afternoon. And once again, I cannot give you a big enough hint. 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So it is extra creamy and extra delicious.
4: I would absolutely like that.
3: Yeah. By the way,

0: it's hot apple cobbler right out of the oven with the ice cream. So very, very delicious. Mm-hmm. 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
1: Tuesday, the two biggest conferences in college sports released a statement saying they do not support a bipartisan bill currently in Congress designed to regulate payments to players. The Southeastern and Big Ten conferences said the bill, called the Protect College Sports Act, leaves critical issues unresolved, including whether a new federal law would cancel out current state laws. The Big 12 and Atlantic Coast conferences previously expressed support for the bill, which was introduced in the Senate by Ted Cruz of Texas and Maria Cantwell of Washington. One of the bill's key provisions would give conferences an option to pool their media rights. The Big Ten and SEC both say that would not result in the financial windfall that proponents of the bill suggest. Senate hearings presided over by Cruz begin today. In baseball, it happened in 1993, and now it has happened again. Angels outfielder Joe Adell misplayed a fly ball hit by T.J. Rumfield of the Rockies in the fourth inning of Colorado's 8-2 win Tuesday. The ball hit Adell in the head, then went over the fence for a home run. The last time that happened was during a 1993 game when Rangers outfielder Jose Canseco did the same thing against Cleveland. Following the play last night, there was some confusion. The ball bounced off Adell's head and hit the digital scoreboard, which is above the fence, then bounced back onto the field. Rumfield stopped at second base before the umpires declared that the play resulted in a home run. Adell, who was also 0-for-4 at the plate, told reporters following the game, "Tonight it looked like I've never played baseball before." The home run ended a bad outing for Los Angeles starting pitcher Grayson Rodriguez, who gave up 3 home runs and 8 earned runs in 3 2/3 innings. And that's sports.
0: I thought for sure you were going to say the last time it happened was in Kevin Costner's For Love of the Game. I didn't know it had actually happened again before.
1: Yeah, good point.
0: Also, just a quick text message in on a subject we were talking about in last sport, where I predicted that the Spurs win tonight and will win 4-1. Mike, Chris, now Mike, you must not watch a lot of NBA ball. The Knicks have won 11 playoff games in a row. Mm-hmm. I bet they play the Spurs even. I predict it goes 7 games. Friendly bet it will go more than 5. Great show for the mornings.
1: Thanks.
0: Hey, look, the only time I watch basketball is during the playoffs, for the most part, unless Oklahoma City is on during the season. Then I might watch once in a while. I will just say this. Yes, I know the Knicks have won 11 games, with it's nothing to spit at. However,
1: but they were playing
0: who
1: teams from the East only.
0: Yeah, look who they've been playing. They haven't played Oklahoma City or the Spurs, and I predicted one of those two teams, whoever came out of that series, would be the champion this year.
1: The Knicks are motivated by the fact that they haven't won a championship in 53 years.
0: You would think they would have been motivated before this year.
1: Yeah, a little.
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3: 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Wednesday morning commute is looking busier with slowdowns coming out of Nampa on eastbound 94 at Karcher, Northside, Franklin, and minor slowdowns at Garrity Boulevard. Continuing eastbound through Meridian on 94, some merging delays at Meridian Road. Things are looking busier at 10 Mile Road and Eagle Road as well, but no major slowdowns there. Going into downtown Boise, no slowdowns on the inbound connector.
4: Weather from the CBS 2 Weather Center.
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6: Summer-like heat continues today with highs close to 90 degrees across much of southwest Idaho. Winds increase during the day, and that combination of heat, dry air, and wind will elevate fire danger around the area. Cooler weather returns on Thursday. For News Talk KBOI, I'm CBS2 weather anchor Eric Walker.
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14: A better life with Dr. Sanjay Gupta.
15: Slowly but surely, AI is seeping its way into every corner of our lives. One area perhaps I didn't expect is diet advice. A new study out of Turkey found that chatbots are recommending to teen boys and girls that they restrict their daily calories to dangerously low levels and eat a balance of nutrients that are kind of out of whack. Remember, teenagers are growing, one pediatrician told us. If they aren't getting enough nutrition, it can really stunt their growth on a number of levels. And in extreme cases, it can lead to significant health consequences. Large language models, LLMs, they are designed to agree with you. So if you're looking to lose weight, they're going to push you pretty hard in that direction. They also sometimes don't know how to tell the difference between good information and bad information. And you know who does? Your doctor. I'm Dr. Sanjay Gupta, helping you live a better life.
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16: It's June 3rd, and this is your Fox Daily Snapshot. Today is the day for the egg to break out of its shell. National Egg Day celebrates the tasty and nutritious food with 75 calories and 7 grams of protein, turning the egg into a superfood. A terror attack on London Bridge on this day in 2017. 8 people died when a band of terrorists drove a van through a pedestrian walkway on London Bridge. The men, armed with knives, got out of the van and started slashing people in a nearby market. A total of 48 people were injured and 3 terrorists were killed. American icon Billie Jean King wins her only French Open singles title, defeating Yvonne Goolagan of Australia in 1972. Born on this day in 1986, Spanish tennis star Rafael Nadal, also known as the King of the Clay Courts. And in 2016, boxing legend Muhammad Ali died at the age of 74. I'm CJ Papa. That's your Fox Daily Snapshot.
17: This is House Call for Health. A new vaccine is showing promise in the effort to keep deadly skin cancer from returning for several years. Research by the pharmaceutical company Moderna finds a personalized mRNA vaccine cut in half the risk of melanoma recurring, that is the deadliest form of skin cancer. It found 5 years after receiving a vaccine and drug combination, nearly 70% of patients were cancer-free, compared to 49% of patients who'd been getting standard treatment. Doctors say the combination of the vaccine and a drug harnessed the immune system to attack cancer cells. Those findings are published in the Journal of Clinical Oncology. The American Cancer Society says melanoma only accounts for about 1% of all skin cancer cases, but it causes the majority of skin cancer deaths. And about 90% of melanomas are linked to ultraviolet radiation from the sun or tanning beds. For more health news, go to foxnewshealth.com. 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I'm Lisa Brady, Fox News.
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19: Are you ready to let your teen on social media? Meta would like it. The company behind Instagram introduced teen accounts last October, meant to help prevent teen users from being exposed to inappropriate, risque, or dangerous content. The accounts are for ages 13 and older. Now they will expand to Facebook and Messenger. By default, those accounts won't have access to content deemed unsuitable in feeds and reels. Further, teens won't be able to engage in chatting with other accounts found to be sharing content that would be inappropriate for teens. Meta has been getting outside help to evaluate the effectiveness of teen accounts. It revealed teen accounts in the default setting were exposed to 68% less mature content when compared to teen accounts on other platforms. And if using the more strict, limited content setting, the teens were exposed to 96% less. With Fox on Tech, I'm Eben Brown, Fox News.
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21: 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Still looking busy for your Wednesday morning drive with slowdowns coming out of Nampa on eastbound I-84 starting at Karcher Road. Those slowdowns continuing through to Northside Franklin and Garrity Boulevard. Eastbound I-84 going through Meridian. Looking busy at 10 Mile Road, but no major slowdowns there. We are seeing merging delays, though, at Meridian Road and Eagle Road. Past Eagle Road, no slowdowns on the inbound connector.
22: Weather from the CBS 2 Weather Center.
23: Today looks to be one of the hottest days of the week across southwest Idaho. Highs climb close to 90 degrees today with gusty winds developing in the afternoon. Hot, dry, and breezing conditions will create elevated fire concerns across parts of southern Idaho. Cooler air returns on Thursday. For News Talk KBOI, I'm CBS 2 weather anchor Eric Walker.
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0: Another chance to pick yourself up Jim Gaffigan tickets. Once again, text the word BACON if you haven't done so already, and you'll be entered in on the grand prize drawing later in the show today. BACON, 208-336-3700. That's also our phone number if you want to get through today to win our $50 gift certificate to Westside Drive-In. 2 locations, Eastside, Westside location. 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Once again, brought to you today by Berkshire Hathaway Home Services, Silverhawk Realty, 208-888-4128. When it comes to any and all real estate needs, you may not need them now, but lock it into your phone so you have them in the future, 208-888-4128. Our question, once again, today has to do with a remote place on Earth. There's a spot in the Pacific Ocean that is considered to be the most remote place on Earth, which means it's so remote that the nearest humans not on ships are located here. Where is it that they're located? If you know, stick around after 8. You can win.
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3: President Trump wants to meet with Iran's supreme leader.
4: I'm Dave Anthony, Fox News. Mojtaba Khamenei was wounded in the first strikes in this conflict that killed his father, Iran's previous supreme leader. And as talks continue trying to work out a deal, the president tells the New York Post's Pod Force One podcast.
6: He is giving approval because that's the way it is, has been for a long, long time. His father and then him, I guess it's a succession. But we seem to be getting along quite well.
4: The president also confirms he did have a tense call with Israel's prime minister over the continued Israeli attacks on Hezbollah and Lebanon, saying at some point that must stop. Hezbollah fired more rockets into Israel today. And as Fox's Trey Inks reports from Tel Aviv, the U.S. and Iran have fought again.
20: Iran attacked Kuwait and Bahrain with missiles and drones. At least one person was killed and more than 60 wounded, in addition to significant damage caused to the international airport in Kuwait.
4: Iran also fired other missiles at Kuwait and Bahrain that were shot down, retaliating for a U.S. attack on an island in the Strait of Hormuz.
20: CENTCOM confirmed striking an Iranian military ground control station on the island and described the targeting as defensive in nature. Before that, U.S. forces also disabled an unladened oil tanker that was attempting to sail toward an Iranian port.
4: Now, they've been counting primary votes in six states. In California, Trump-backed Republican Steve Hilton is in the lead in the race for governor. Democrat Javier Becerra is in second so far.
25: There are lots of ballots left to be counted. It appears that we are on track to advance to November.
4: The top two will face off in that election. That's the same in Los Angeles, where Mayor Karen Bass finished first in her primary. Spencer Pratt, a reality TV star, is second in the voting so far and confident.
26: I hope she's ready, you know, because I literally could not be more excited.
4: In Iowa, Republican Congresswoman Ashley Hinson and Democrat Josh Turek won Senate primaries. The winner will replace retiring GOP Senator Joni Ernst. 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
27: My name is Sean, and I am the dean at St. Michael's Episcopal Cathedral in Boise, where we love summer, and we know that you love it too. 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That is stmichaelscathedral.org. Come celebrate at the corner of 8th and State. We would love to meet you.
4: Morning after Andrew Lucart got a lethal injection after saying in his last words he's sorry and then he read a Bible verse.
28: He was executed after an extended stint on death row for the 1997 killing of his girlfriend's infant daughter, Gabrielle Henshaw. After murdering the five-month-old, he threw the body into a pond. This was Florida's eighth execution so far this year.
4: That's Fox's Tom Graham. There's anger overseas over a murder in England following a conviction there.
29: Protests on the streets of Southampton.
30: You got nothing coming, mate!
29: The anger follows the death of 18-year-old Henry Novak, killed in that city in December. His murderer, Vikram Digwa, who is Sikh, falsely told police he was the victim of a racist assault. Officers handcuffed Novak and refused to believe he'd been stabbed. The teenager repeatedly told them, "I can't breathe." Prime Minister Keir Starmer said he was sickened by police body cam footage, the UK's Home Secretary today accusing far-right activists of trying to stir up racial violence. Jonathan Savage, Fox News.
4: On Wall Street, the day after record highs, Dow futures are down, but NASDAQ futures are up slightly. The battle for hockey Stanley Cup started last night.
31: Carolina got off to a hot start, scoring the first two goals of the game, including one that came just 25 seconds in. It was back and forth after that, as the game remained tied at four in the third period. But Vegas ultimately got their golden goal.
32: Hurdle into the dot, just says it's back for Hurdle.
2: fires Tomas Hertl. And it's 5-4 Vegas.
31: The call on ABC, Tomas Hertl with the go-ahead goal as Vegas wins it 5-4 to take the first game of the series. Tony Genualdo, Fox News.
4: Tonight, the NBA Finals start, the Knicks versus the Spurs. I'm Dave Anthony. This is Fox News.
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21: 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Heavy slowdowns coming out of Nampa on eastbound 94, starting at Karcher Road, continuing through to Northside Franklin and Garrity Boulevard. Seeing slowdowns, emerging delays going through Meridian as well at our normal hotspots, 10 Mile Road, Meridian Road, and some minor slowdowns going through the Eagle Road interchange. Past Eagle Road, no slowdowns at the Flying Y. Not seeing any slowdowns on the inbound connector, and no slowdowns on I-84 going out towards the Boise Airport, Micron, or Mountain Home.
22: Weather from the CBS 2 Weather Center.
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23: Hot, dry, and breezy conditions return today across southwest Idaho. Highs reach the upper 80s and 90s. There's an elevated fire risk this afternoon across the region. A weak cold front arrives later, bringing cooler temperatures Thursday. For News Talk KBOI, I'm CBS 2 weather anchor Eric Walker.
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0: 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Yesterday, primary day across the country. 6 more states went to the polls. We'll have updates for you on the way. But first, wanted to give you an update on a story out of Fresno, California. And this seems like it's right out of a movie, but a hostage standoff in Bakersfield, California, started yesterday and is still going on this morning.
7: There's been a very tense situation going on in Bakersfield all day.
8: Mm-hmm. We do have another Action News crew there who's been there since the beginning of a hostage situation and bank takeover in downtown Bakersfield. Let's get to Vincent Camarillo, who's live in Kern County near that scene, which has also forced another candidate's watch party to be canceled. Vincent?
9: That's right, Margo. We were waiting for Dr. Jasmeet Bain's watch party to start when suddenly her team told us it had been canceled by law enforcement because of this ongoing hostage situation here downtown. Our last update came from Bakersfield Police just after 9 p.m. where we did learn some good news. A second hostage was released and still no injuries have been reported, though they are still maintaining that this is a very active scene, a very active threat. We've been out here for about 9 hours now watching and waiting to see how these events will unfold, but I want to take you through what we know about this situation so far. Police responded to the initial call around 1 p.m. when they heard of the threat of a possible bomb here at the Chase Bank on 17th Street. We should note a Chase spokesperson has clarified that the situation is taking place on a neighboring floor and not in the bank itself. But several buildings were immediately ordered to evacuate, and police learned that the suspect had positioned himself inside of a room with several community members and claimed to police that he was armed with a bomb. Within hours, local and federal law enforcement flooded the streets here in Bakersfield, closing several city buildings. And now we don't know exactly how many people are inside at the moment, but again, now two of those hostages have been released and they are all said to be in good health. The FBI and Department of Homeland Security have been on scene all day and they are aiding local law enforcement in those crisis negotiations. Negotiations that have gone on for 9 hours now. Investigators are still out here determined to get these people out of this building and get them out safely. Reporting live in Bakersfield, Vincent Camarillo, ABC 30, Action News.
0: So once again, this started yesterday afternoon. It is still, as I checked just a little while ago, going on this morning. Two hostages have been released. Allegedly, the man has a bomb strapped to his body. There's also reports that tripwires were attached to some of the people that are being held as hostages. There is no report, though, on how many people are actually in the building and being held as hostage.
1: I wonder if they even know.
0: I have a funny feeling they don't, or you probably would hear, hey, there's 14 people in the building that are being held hostage. Mm-hmm. We just know that two of the hostages have been released as of right now. And the negotiations, which began yesterday afternoon, will continue until we get to an end. No injuries, by the way, have been reported so far. And police have not given any details about the hostage takers' demands either. So we don't know a whole lot about what is going on, other than there is an alleged person who has a bomb strapped to his body that for some reason or another came into the building yesterday. It's a Chase Bank building, and took hostages.
1: Yeah, a lot of times, you know, they do that and then they leave with money, but he didn't.
0: Yeah, yeah. We'll keep you updated if we hear any more on that. And part of the reason why I'm sharing that, number one, you know, being a news story, it's not here local, but it's like right out of a movie. I mean, you just don't hear, like you said.
1: Dog
0: so a lot
1: afternoon.
0: Of times, yeah, a yeah. lot of times they'll go into a bank, or they'll get their money and try to escape.
3: This has
0: to do with a lockdown that is currently underway around the area, making sure that people are keeping safe. Like I said, we'll keep you updated as more information comes in. Also, yesterday you heard them talking about a party from one of the candidates who were running in a primary in Bakersfield yesterday, being canceled by police because of what was going on at that Chase Bank. Yesterday, there were six more primaries held, including hotly contested races in California.
6: Californians went to the polls seeking to determine which candidates will emerge to replace Democrat Governor Gavin Newsom and whether a GOP upstart can continue his underdog bid for Los Angeles mayor. John Stolness reports on the California primary and the five other states that held elections Tuesday.
10: This voter tells MS Now he had no intention of voting for the Republican upstart for mayor, Spencer Pratt.
11: Absolutely not. He's a joke. I didn't like him back in the day when we watched him on TV, and I don't like him now.
10: Pratt was on the popular reality TV series The Hills from 2007 to 2010. This Los Angeles voter speaking to CNN loves what Pratt brought to the campaign.
12: What do you think about Pratt's unconventional
13: approach? I love it. He's another Trump.
10: Mayor Karen Bass has been under fire for her handling of the most destructive wildfire in LA history in January of 2025, as well as an increase in the homeless population in the city. She made the case a drop in homelessness and a very low homicide rate are reasons to be reelected. Elsewhere, matchups in some key battleground seats that could determine control of the House after the midterms came into focus. In New Jersey, Democrats selected Rebecca Bennett, a former Navy helicopter pilot, to face off against incumbent Republican Tom Kaine Jr., who has been absent from Congress and not seen in public in 3 months. For Iowa governor, Trump-backed candidate Randy Feenstra conceded his very close race to MAHA-backed Zach Lahn in the GOP primary.
14: I just called Zach Lane, said, hey, you gotta carry this torch. We gotta keep this state red. We are gonna make sure that we have him as the next governor.
10: It's believed Feenstra is the first Trump-backed candidate for governor, House, or Senate to lose a primary in these midterms. And in the race to replace Republican Senator Joni Ernst, who is retiring, Democrats elected Josh Turek, hoping to flip that seat blue. Republicans elected Ashley Hinson. There are three congressional seats in Iowa that could flip from blue to red as well.
0: The governor's race, still too close to call. However, right now, with many ballots still left to be counted, three candidates have emerged at the top, and you're going to see two of these three candidates, Republican Steve Hilton, who was backed by Trump, and Democrat Xavier Becerra and Tom Steyer are the three candidates that will be emerging, but there are only two candidates that will be chosen, so that's why the votes are too close to count as of right now. The other race, Karen Bass, will be going for the runoff in November. Against who? Not quite sure yet, but Spencer Pratt is leading, as in the race for the second place, as a challenger to Karen Bass is still up in the air, but Spencer Pratt is leading in that race. Spencer Pratt, it's interesting because the reason he got into the race was because of the fire in L.A. Mm-hmm. He had a house, and here it is a year and a half later, and he still has not been able to rebuild his house, has not received any money from the house, and that's the reason why he got into the race formally. And you've seen a big surge in his popularity in the last 30 to 45 days. If you look back about 30 days ago, he was the fifth or sixth place candidate. And now looking more and more like he might be in the runoff with current mayor Karen Bass.
1: Like somebody realized, hey, the guy from TV.
0: Yeah. Once again, name recognition, right? Although if name recognition worked, Barack Obama would also be one of the people that would be the leading candidates for governor, and he is not.
1: But it's California. You know, they elected Arnold Schwarzenegger, and back in the 60s, they elected Reagan when he was still just an actor. You know,
0: Was Reagan Democrat back in the 60s?
1: No, way before that, like in the 40s.
0: Oh, wasn't? Okay.
1: But he changed in the 50s.
0: KBOI News Time, 7:15. 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It's just my opinion. 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They open up at 4 o'clock.
1: In game one of the Stanley Cup Finals Tuesday, Vegas beat Carolina 5-4 in Raleigh, North Carolina on a Tomas Hertl goal with 3 minutes remaining in the third period. Game two will be Thursday at 6 p.m. Mountain Time on ABC. In the NFL, Green Bay running back Josh Jacobs is practicing with the team while prosecutors consider whether to file charges against the three-time Pro Bowler following his arrest May 26 for domestic abuse. Jacobs was arrested in Brown County, Wisconsin, and may be charged with attempted strangulation and suffocation, among other allegations. Jacobs last season rushed for 929 yards and 13 touchdowns. No other running back on the Packers roster rushed for as many as 200 yards in 2025. In 2024, Jacobs gained 1,329 yards and scored 15 touchdowns. Jacobs is 28 years old. He led the NFL in rushing in 2022. He gained 1,653 yards that year playing for Las Vegas. That's sports.
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21: 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Busy Wednesday morning drive with slowdowns coming out of Nampa on eastbound 94 starting at Karcher Road, continuing through to Northside Franklin and Garrity Boulevard. Also seeing slowdowns going through Meridian on eastbound 94 to normal hotspots, 10 Mile Road, Meridian Road, and Eagle Road. Things do clear up after Eagle Road with no slowdowns on the inbound connector.
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13: How did I lose weight? 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
0: 7:23, Jeremiah Bates with us once again this morning to talk about your money. The stock market yesterday ended up on all three of the indexes, even though we started out the day on the downside. All three indexes hit all new record highs. Today, though, we have some economic news we want to talk about as we get ahead of the or start to get towards the opening here in about 7 or 8 minutes. What is that news?
26: Yeah, private payroll report, ADP. Now, this is ahead of the Bureau of Labor Statistics non-farm payroll, which will be released on Friday. So the ADP report gives us some insight into the private sector, basically companies that utilize ADP as their payroll provider. So we get a little bit of a precursor on the lay of the land as far as employment and jobs. And that number came in pretty solid for May, showing that companies added 122,000 workers. Now, that's up from 105,000 in the month of April and better than the anticipated 110,000 that estimates had had for Dow Jones. So again, it's a good number. Now, the one key takeaway is this, is that previously, when we've seen solid months of job growth, that they were concentrated in a few sectors, mainly healthcare. But if we're looking at this report, these gains were more broadly based. True, we had education and health services. They were leading those gains with about 57,000 hires. But you have trade, transportation, utilities adding over 35,000 jobs. Professional business services added some jobs. Construction and leisure, hospitality both rose. So good to see that there's some broad broadening out in these sectors or categories of these jobs, and they're not so highly concentrated. And also good to see, you know, from an economic standpoint, that we're, at least through this report, that we're not seeing cracks, big cracks in the employment side of things. We'll see what the non-farm payroll report shows on Friday. It's a little bit more broad-based. And a lot of times the ADP is not indicative of what the Bureau of Labor Statistics report is going to be. But real quick, I mean, you mentioned that the S&P 500 hit, you know, we saw those record highs again. With that gain that the S&P 500 booked yesterday, that's its ninth consecutive day of gains. If that index streak continues to 10 days, which would be today, it'll be the longest winning run that we've seen since 1995. So a pretty historic run. Now, looking at futures trading, obviously Dow Jones, S&P 500 in the red slightly. NASDAQ is eking out a small gain. And really, that's, we're seeing price of oil creep up about 2.5%. Some concerns in the Middle East that the those fresh strikes between both sides, not necessarily adhering to that ceasefire with those strikes, causing a little bit of concerns. So we're seeing that lift in oil, which again has kind of been the playbook over the last few months. Is if we have seen a equity market or any of the indexes down, it's usually been in response to some escalation and rising oil prices, and seeing some yields rise as well, which we're seeing across the board this morning. Obviously, the alarm is not sounding off, just a little bit of pivots that we can clearly see. But again, the technology sector still holding up, as the NASDAQ is still holding on to a small gain. So likely going to be the story for today. And again, we'll see what the non-farm payroll report shows on Friday. And hopefully it's a good number like we saw with ADP.
0: Have to ask, and I know this is probably just opinion, but did the fact that we ended up the day, especially where we started, still ended up across the board up, even though just a little bit on a couple of the indexes. Did that surprising jobs report have a lot to do with yesterday, the stock market taking off, when there basically the report said that there are a lot more jobs available for people than what were expected?
26: Yeah, the jolts. Yeah. I mean, a little bit. Again, I don't think it's, you know, like we've seen, especially over the last year, probably 2 years, that, and we've talked about this before, that there's revisions on these numbers. So it is taken a part of the calculus. But again, what's going to drive the market long term, it's going to be earnings and profitability of companies, and where the market and where investors see innovation and technology and these companies growing. And that has been the case so far, at least with this latest earnings season. With, I mean, even Macy's beat expectations, which is a big surprise. So you're seeing these companies that have been missing the mark historically, maybe over the last year and a half of earnings, they're beating expectations on top of the insane numbers that we're seeing with this AI demand, the compute demand to fuel this AI. That has been the narrative that has been driving the market. And if we're going to keep going up to the right, that is the narrative that will continue to drive.
0: And just to your point, you had brought up Victoria's Secret in their blowout earnings report, which they have not had great earnings over the past 10 years. Yesterday, that stock was up over 40%.
26: Yeah. I mean, it's not just, obviously your Microns, your NVIDIAs, your SanDisk, like these tech companies, they're absolutely crushing it. So it's kind of overshadowing these other retailers or companies, these other companies that, again, that have been kind of getting kicked in the gut over the past year or so. They're starting to show their turnaround. Those turnaround attempts are actually working, and it's reflecting in their earnings reports. So again, we're kind of seeing a broadening out of profitabilities of these companies.
0: NASDAQ up 31 right now ahead of the opening. Dow down 267. S&P is down just a little bit. We'll see where that holds. We'll get your first update in an hour. Talk to you again tomorrow.
26: Thanks, gents.
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4: 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We would love to meet you.
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21: 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Busy Wednesday morning drive with slowdowns coming out of Nampa on eastbound 94, starting at Karcher Road, continuing through to Northside Franklin and Garrity Boulevard. Also seeing slowdowns going through Meridian on eastbound 94 to our normal hotspots, 10 Mile Road, Meridian Road, and Eagle Road. Things do clear up after Eagle Road with no slowdowns on the inbound connector.
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28: Heart disease is still the leading cause of death here in the United States and around the world. But what if there was something you could do earlier in life to reduce the odds of becoming a statistic? Well, here in the United States, tens of millions of adults already take a statin to lower their cholesterol. But new guidance put out by the American College of Cardiology and the American Heart Association now emphasize that treating high cholesterol sooner could significantly reduce a person's lifetime risk of heart attack or stroke. How early are we talking? In your 30s, believe it or not. Of course, you need to talk to your doctor about whether statins are right for you, but you should know that the evidence is really starting to stack up that shows the earlier you get a jump on reducing lifelong exposure to plaque-causing lipids and lipoproteins, the better the odds are going to be for you. Make sure you get your cholesterol checked. That's the first step. I'm Dr. Sanjay Gupta, helping you live a better life.
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29: Fox News, I'm CJ Papa. The race for Los Angeles mayor will be decided this fall. Incumbent Karen Bass.
30: Serving the city that I love, where I was born, and I'm going to continue to do that all the way to victory in November.
29: Republican and reality TV star Spencer Pratt.
31: I'm going to prove to everybody this is for real, and I'm ready to run the city.
29: Prater Democrat Councilwoman Nithya Raman will face Bass on Election Day. Republican Steve Hilton and Democrat Javier Becerra and leaders in the race for governor. If the results hold, they will clash in the general election. In the Middle East, Kuwait briefly shutting down the country's main airport.
32: Overnight, Iran attacked both Kuwait and Bahrain with drones and missiles. Several people were injured and significant damage was caused to Kuwait's international airport.
29: Fox's Trey Yinks in Tel Aviv. One person was killed. 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
2: We just like being around beautiful people. You ever been out to eat and you have a waiter or waitress that's really attractive? For a second, you're like, well, this is going to be a good meal. You ever have an ugly waiter? You're like, should we leave? I think that's why buffets started. You know what? I'll get my own food. Thank you. I don't need that mug near my entree. You know what I mean? We follow good-looking people on social media. Instagram, beautiful people have millions of followers, and we like their photos, and sometimes we put a flame emoji. It's totally socially acceptable. If you did that in real life, you'd go to jail. Excuse me, sir, what are you doing? I'm following that lady. Can I ask why? I like to look at her. Can you give her this torch I brought her? And these prayer hands. Everyone's got to settle down with a prayer hands emoji. The overuse is ridiculous. You get a text from a friend, see you at dinner, prayer hands. No, no prayer hands. Are you not going to make it? What are you suggesting? That we eat hands for dinner?
0: Jim Gaffigan. Once again, we'll be here next Thursday night bringing his brand of comedy. It's clean. Most important, it is hilarious. And you have a chance to be there free once again this morning as we give you another chance to get your free tickets. Just text the word bacon because he loves bacon to 208-336-3700. Dallas Merritt of CUNA was our winner yesterday. You can join our list once again this morning. Brand new contest. If you entered yesterday, you're not entered into today's contest. You must enter new every single day with a new word. Today's word is bacon. Once again, 208-336-3700. We'll take a break. Still on the way this half hour, the Brian Kilberger case is over. However, there is another trial coming up over the four University of Idaho victims who were killed by Brian Kilberger. We'll tell you about that when we come back here.
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3: 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Good food, great times. Heavy slowdowns on eastbound I-84 coming out of Nampa. Those slowdowns starting at Karcher Road, continuing all the way through to Garrity Boulevard. Those slowdowns continue through Meridian with merging delays and slowdowns at 10 Mile Road, Meridian Road, and Eagle Road. The slowdowns at Eagle continuing to about the Cloverdale Road overpass. Past that, it does clear up with no slowdowns at the Flying Y and no slowdowns going into downtown Boise on the inbound connector.
5: Weather from the CBS 2 Weather Center.
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11: Summer-like heat continues today with highs close to 90 degrees across much of southwest Idaho. Winds increase during the day, and that combination of heat, dry air, and wind will elevate fire danger around the area. Cooler weather returns on Thursday. For News Talk KBOI, I'm CBS 2 weather anchor Eric Walker.
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0: My name is Sean, and I am the dean at St. Michael's Episcopal Cathedral in Boise, where we love summer, and we know that you love it too. 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Come celebrate at the corner of 8th and State. We would love to meet you.
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2: 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A couple of reminders for you today. Red flag warning. Now, we're going to see, as you've heard in our weather forecast, really warm temperatures today into the 90s. However, coming up, we've got a change. Going to be blowing in cooler temperatures later this afternoon, and there is a red flag warning for Southwest Idaho today from 3 until 9 o'clock. Gusting winds expected to blow through the region, raising a red flag warning for the Owyhee Mountains, Western Twin Falls, and Southern Highlands. The warning is for winds gusting up to 35 to possibly 40 miles an hour or more, plus combined with relative low humidity, which will bring a much needed warning for possibility of fires easily spread. Another warning for you, and this is something, it seems like every couple of months we're warning about this, but apparently it's still going on. And the reason it's still going on is because it's probably working. Ada County Sheriff's Office is stating detectives are seeing an increase in scams involving supposed missed court or jury appearances once again. Residents have been receiving fake texts, emails, and phone calls claiming that they must pay bail to avoid being arrested. Scammers often use spoof phone numbers to make it appear that the call is coming from a legitimate law enforcement agencies within the state. When scammers make contact, they often create a sense of urgency, fear, to get people to comply. They'll try to keep you on the phone and remain in close contact with you while you retrieve your money or the information that they request. Detectives are reminding the community and want them to know that if someone calls claiming to be from a government agency, it's not true. Once again, and we've said this over and over, so those of you listening, especially share with maybe some of your older people, because this is who they're targeting, the government will never, ever, ever, is that enough evers, ask for payment with cryptocurrencies, gift cards, or wire transfers.
3: Gift cards.
2: If the caller is asking for any of those things, it is a major red flag, and you should immediately hang up the phone and ignore the text or emails that you are getting. Like I said, this is a warning that we have given, I would say, what, half a dozen times over the last couple of years. But we continue to have to get to warnings because it's working. The scam is working. People are actually falling for it. So don't fall for it. Once again, something to share, you know, with maybe some of your older relatives, because this is especially who is being targeted. Crypto, gift cards, wire transfers. The government will never ask for payment over those particular programs. KBOI News Time, 7:45. Time for a final check on what's going on with sports. 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They are open once again Wednesday through Sunday as their days that they are open, and Wednesday through Friday, definitely great days to get in early. And the reason I say that is because of this fantastic specials. 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Buy one, get one specialty drinks, and also $2 off every single appetizer. And let me just tell you, their appetizers are so fantastic and plentiful. If you wanted to eat dinner just appetizers, you could easily do that and probably really fill yourself up.
3: Game 1 of the NBA Finals takes place tonight in

0: San Antonio. The Spurs are hosting the New York Knicks, who are looking for their first title since 1973. San Antonio last won the championship in 2014, which was their fifth title in 16 seasons, beginning with a victory over the Knicks in 1999. Game time is 6:30 p.m. Mountain Time on ABC. Tuesday, the two biggest conferences in college sports released a statement saying they do not support a bipartisan bill currently in Congress designed to regulate payments to players. The Southeastern and Big Ten conferences said the bill, called the Protect College Sports Act, leaves critical issues unresolved, including whether a new federal law would cancel out current state laws. The Big 12 and Atlantic Coast conferences previously expressed support for the bill, which was introduced in the Senate by Ted Cruz of Texas and Maria Cantwell of Washington. One of the bill's key provisions would give conferences an option to pool their media rights. The Big Ten and SEC both say that would not result in the financial windfall that proponents of the bill suggest. Senate hearings presided over by Cruz begin today. And in Game 1 of the Stanley Cup Finals Tuesday, Vegas beat Carolina 5-4 in Raleigh, North Carolina on a Tomas Hertl goal with 3 minutes remaining in the third period. Game 2 will be Thursday at 6 p.m. Mountain Time on ABC. And that's sports.
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2: 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Busy Wednesday morning commute with slowdowns coming out of Nampa on eastbound I-84 starting at Karcher Road, continuing through to Northside Franklin and Garrity Boulevard. Those slowdowns coming out of Nampa roll into Meridian with slowdowns emerging delays at 10 Mile Road, Meridian Road, and Eagle Road. The slowdowns at Eagle continuing to about the Cloverdale Road overpass, but things do clear up after that with no slowdowns going into downtown Boise on the inbound connector.
3: Weather from the CBS 2 Weather Center.
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6: Today looks to be one of the hottest days of the week across southwest Idaho. Highs climb close to 90 degrees today with gusty winds developing in the afternoon. Hot, dry, and breezing conditions will create elevated fire concerns across parts of southern Idaho. Cooler air returns on Thursday. For News Talk KBOI, I'm CBS 2 weather anchor Eric Walker.
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19: You ever wake up in the middle of the night or maybe first thing in the morning and notice drool on your pillow? Unless you're sleeping next to someone who hasn't already seen all your good, bad, and ugly, it's probably not that big a deal and not anything to worry about, unless it's something that just started happening recently. When people drool at night, it's often because of a stuffy nose, acid reflux, or being a mouth breather. People who sleep on their stomach or side are more likely to drool than someone who sleeps on their back. But in some cases, drooling at night can be a warning sign of something more serious, like dental issues, sleep apnea, or even early symptoms of Parkinson's disease. If you're at all concerned about this, the best place to start is with an ENT doctor, an ears, nose, and throat doctor. They can recommend a sleep study to possibly get some answers. I'm Dr. Sanjay Gupta, helping you live a better life.
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20: 208-336-3700, pound 670 on your Verizon Wireless. 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It is brought to you by Lock, Stock, and Barrel. It's a story we talked about yesterday. And there's only two answers to our poll. Are you in favor of Google bioengineering 32 million mosquitoes? Now, the reason they're doing this, in case you missed the story yesterday, is they are creating non-biting mosquitoes. Basically, they would then breed with regular mosquitoes, and those would also become non-biting mosquitoes. Are you okay with it? This is a bio-engineered mosquito. I think I've seen a movie like this.
0: I mean, just getting rid of them isn't an option?
20: Apparently not.
0: Yeah.
20: Our options for you. There are only two options. Yes, sounds like a great idea. More science, please. The other option is, are you effing crazy? Absolutely not. If you haven't taken part in the poll yet, go ahead. Once again, KBOI.com. Click on the daily poll, or you can text the word poll. We'll send it to you. We'll give you an update on the polling data coming up here in just a little bit. Another story I promised we were going to get to. Brian Koberger, of course, found guilty, or actually pled guilty, to killing the four University of Idaho students, putting an end to at least that part of the case. However, Lakehawk County, a federal judge, has set a September 2027 trial date for a lawsuit filed by the families of the four University of Idaho students killed by Koberger. Jury trial is set to begin September 13th of this year.
21: A lawsuit between the families of four murdered University of Idaho students and Washington State University is moving forward. A federal judge has set a jury trial for September 2027. The families claim Washington State University failed to act on warning signs about convicted killer Brian Koberger's behavior before the November 2022 killings in Moscow. They say dozens of faculty, staff, and students witnessed or reported concerns about him. Koberger, who pled guilty to the murders last year, was a WSU graduate student and teaching assistant at the time of the murders. The upcoming trial is expected to last about 20 days. In the meantime, both sides will spend the next year exchanging evidence as the case moves toward trial. In Eagle, neighbors turned out in...
20: Once again, this trial, I had said erroneously September of this year, which would be really fast. It's September of 2027. It's going to be interesting to see if they get any money, because they are claiming that Washington State University either did know or should have known that Koberger was such a danger to the students in Bosco University. Lawsuit also seeks information from Washington State University Police Department, including records involving safety escorts provided to female students and employees before the killings. The families have indicated in court documents they do not expect to settle the case before trial, with neither side planning to pursue mediation at this stage, though that could change after evidence gathering is complete. Several deadlines are scheduled before the trial. Additional parties may be added to the lawsuit by June 29th of this year. Experts' witnesses' reports are due in February of next year. Evidence gathering must be completed by April of 2027, and requests to resolve the case before the trial are due by May of 2027. So once again, this is another case that is going to be long and drawn out if it actually does end up in court by next September.
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11: 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Still seeing very heavy slowdowns coming out of Canyon County on eastbound 94 at Northside Franklin and Garrity Boulevard. Those slowdowns rolling into Meridian with merging delays and slowdowns at 10 Mile Road, Meridian Road, and Eagle Road. The slowdowns at Eagle continuing to about the Cloverdale Road overpass, but no slowdowns on the inbound connector going into downtown Boise.
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6: Hot, dry, and breezy conditions return today across southwest Idaho. Highs reach the upper 80s and 90s. There's an elevated fire risk this afternoon across the region. A weak cold front arrives later, bringing cooler temperatures Thursday. For News Talk KBOI, I'm CBS 2 weather anchor Eric Walker.
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20: Once again, Jim Gaffigan tickets could be yours today. If you're just waking up and getting going with your day, you still have a chance to enter to win. Text the word BACON to 208-336-3700. Then coming up at the end of the show today, we'll pick another winner. Just like yesterday, Dallas Merritt of CUNA, our winner yesterday. 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Our question today, there's a spot in the Pacific Ocean that is considered to be the most remote place on Earth, which means it's so remote that the nearest humans not on ships traveling through the ocean are located here.
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25: A Republican leads the primary for governor in the blue state of California. I'm Dave Anthony, Fox News.
26: We will win because the argument for change is irresistible.
25: Steve Hilton, backed by President Trump, has the most votes so far in the race for California governor. Democrat Javier Becerra, currently second. The top two face off in the November election. The same thing will happen in Los Angeles. Mayor Karen Bass finished first in that primary.
27: We're not going to let somebody turn back our clock.
25: She may face Republican Spencer Pratt in November. He's second in the voting so far and has been critical of Bass's handling of the wildfire disaster that burned down his home and thousands more.
28: City failed myself, my neighbors, my family.
25: In Iowa, Republican Congresswoman Ashley Hinson won a Senate primary. Josh Hurick won on the Democratic side. He's hoping to flip a red seat blue. The winner replaces retiring GOP Iowa Senator Joni Ernst. In New Jersey,
29: Dr. Adam Hamowy, a plastic surgeon and U.S. Army veteran, won the Democratic primary in the Garden State's 12th district last night. But you know he's got a controversial past. He admitted that in the 1990s, he associated with the infamous blind sheikh Omar Abdelrahman, who was convicted of terrorism and seditious conspiracy in 1996.
25: Fox's Eric Schon.
29: Mohammari's campaign says he did not have any meaningful relationship with Rahman, and that he saw him in religious settings, and that he condemns the Sheikh's violent rhetoric. He is, by the way, favored to win the heavily Democratic district in November.
25: The U.S. and Iran have gone on the attack again as talks to end the conflict continue. President Trump tells the New York Post's Pod Force One podcast.
4: They've already agreed they're not going to have a nuclear weapon.
5: Have that?
4: Oh, yeah. They've agreed to that. I mean, now they can change their mind, but that was one of the things they had to agree. They've agreed to that. That was the big thing.
25: The president also says he'd like to meet with Iran's supreme leader. As for the attacks, the U.S. disabled an oil tanker trying to get to Iran and hit Iranian targets on an island. Iran fired missiles and drones at Bahrain. They were shot down. In Kuwait, one person was killed. 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
7: 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Come celebrate at the corner of 8th and State. We would love to meet you.
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25: Well, the price of oil is up 1% as the Iran and U.S. conflict continues. WTI back to $94 a barrel. Gas is down 3 more cents. AAA's national average for regular at $4.26 per gallon is 30 cents less than the peak of the price spike in the Iran conflict. Energy Secretary Chris Wright just told Fox.
15: As we come out of the other end of this Iranian crisis, prices will come back down. In the long run, they'll be even lower because we've removed this major threat to energy supplies.
25: That's again Chris Wright, the energy secretary. On Wall Street, we're seeing selling. The Dow's down 300 points from yesterday's record high. The Nasdaq losing 132, 28 points down for the S&P 500. Macy's stock's been down a little bit despite a way better than expected earnings report, while a much bigger online retail giant also makes news.
16: Macy's is reporting signs of its turnaround strategy working. Sales rose in the recent quarter. Earnings topped expectations. CEO Tony Spring says customers are responding at Macy's and its Bloomingdale's chain, which he says is leading in modern luxury. And Amazon, the e-commerce and cloud computing giant, is now number one on Fortune 500's list of America's largest companies measured by revenue. It took over the spot from Walmart, which held the title for 13 years. Janine Coselda, Fox News.
25: The NBA Finals start tonight. The New York Knicks, who've won 11 straight games in the playoffs, take on the San Antonio Spurs. Last night, the battle for the NHL's Stanley Cup started in Carolina. The Hurricanes took an early lead, but then the Golden Knights came back, and in the end, Vegas won the opening game 5-4, scoring the game-winning goal with less than 4 minutes to play. They'll play game two tomorrow. I'm Dave Anthony, and this is Fox News.
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11: 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Still seeing heavy slowdowns on eastbound I-84 Meridian with merging delays and slowdowns at 10 Mile Road, Meridian Road, and Eagle Road. The slowdowns at Eagle continuing to about the Cloverdale Road overpass. Going into downtown Boise, not seeing any slowdowns on the inbound connector. Looking elsewhere in the Treasure Valley, we are seeing some very heavy slowdowns on eastbound Chinden Boulevard. Chinden is backed up from Orchard all the way back to Glenwood.
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0: Summer-like heat continues today with highs close to 90 degrees across much of southwest Idaho. Winds increase during the day, and that combination of heat, dry air, and wind will elevate fire danger around the area. Cooler weather returns on Thursday. For News Talk KBOI, I'm CBS2 weather anchor Eric Walker.
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6: When my wife's really annoyed with me, she doesn't give me the silent treatment. She'll just take too long to answer a simple question. She'll just be standing a foot away looking at her phone, and I'll be like, hey, what time do we have to do that school thing? And she'll just be like... It's in the calendar. Are you mad at me? No.
20: Jim Gaffigan is going to be here next Thursday night, Extra Mile Arena. We've got another pair of tickets we're giving away. One of the top touring comedians in the country. You have a chance to be there absolutely free. Just text the word BACON. He loves bacon. To 208-336-3700. Next hour, we will pick a winner at random to get the next pair of tickets. Now, keep in mind, every day is a new contest. We've got tickets today. We'll have tickets tomorrow. Friday will be the final day for you to win your tickets. We also have a poll going on. Our daily poll brought to you by Lock, Stock, and Barrel. If you haven't taken part, go to KBOI.com. This is a poll on a subject that we talked about yesterday. Bioengineered mosquitoes. Google is going to bioengineer 32 million mosquitoes to create a non-biting mosquito. Seems like a good idea because it's the biting part that, number one, can get you scratching and itching. Number two, can also infect you. Mosquitoes, by the way, are the number one killers in the world when it comes to animal kingdom.
14: They spread malaria, among other things.
20: Millions of people die around the world every year. So are you in favor of Google bioengineering 32 million mosquitoes? Update on this. Yes, this sounds like a great idea. More science, please. Hold on. Let me hit refresh. 10% of the vote. 90% vote. Are you effing crazy? Absolutely not. I'm not surprised by this.
14: Not at all?
20: Not really. I really thought that it might even be more than 90%. Because like I said, this is how really scary movies a lot of times begin. Let's bioengineer a dinosaur.
14: What could possibly go wrong?
20: Exactly. 208-336-3700, pound 670 on your Verizon Wireless. A couple of emails and text messages. We were talking earlier this morning about the food pyramid. Greg writes in, we use both lard and beef tallow exclusively in our restaurant. They're different, but both deemed healthier than oils. And that's one of the big changes. It used to be, it's like, oh, God. Because remember, growing up, I know this is my household, especially with my grandma's household. You always had a can of lard that she used for cooking. That's what she exclusive. When you needed oil or something in your pan, it was lard. And it was usually lard from our own butchering. For people who, for instance, do cooking contests, barbecue contests, beef tallow is one of the exclusive things used to make it more delicious. And both are now deemed more healthy than the oils that we were told 30, 40, 50 years ago. It's, oh, yeah, beef tallow and lard is bad for you. You got to get to this good canola oil. That's healthy. Not so much anymore.
14: You know, canola used to be called rapeseed, but that seemed offensive to some people, so they changed it to canola.
20: Which is weird, because that's what I grew up with. It's like, oh, look, a rape field. And it's like, where? I don't see anybody out there getting... No, it's a seed. It's called rape seed. By the way, when you go up, we're about probably a week or two away. Some of the rape fields were blooming when we were up there this past weekend. But you're about 2 weeks away from The Palouse and the Prairie are absolutely beautiful because they are bright yellow fields just everywhere, and it's so pretty.
14: It's like how Chilean sea bass used to be called Patagonian toothfish, but nobody wanted to order a toothfish.
20: Yeah, like, can I have a toothless fish instead of one of that toothfish?
14: I don't want a tooth in my fish.
20: Jan writes in, we're going to talk a little bit about this here. So the reality show guy, Spencer Pratt, is running for governor because he didn't like the response from his government. No, he's not running for governor. He's running for the mayor of L.A. because he lives in L.A. He's currently living on a trailer on a lot where his house burned down. He didn't like the response from his government. He hasn't received any money or help from his city leaders. I think he's running on the wrong ticket. This sounds like Democratic complaints. He should be going after his insurance company for not paying him. Wait, I guess he's a Republican protecting the billionaire companies and blaming the left. You miss a whole bunch on this.
14: Yeah.
20: Number one,
14: they have a
20: Democrats
14: fund.
20: Run and have run L.A. for a very long time.
14: In fact, they run most big cities.
20: Mm-hmm. Part of the problem isn't that his insurance company isn't paying out. The problem is the red tape in Los Angeles will not allow him to build a home.
14: Here's the question. Is Pacific Palisades its own city, or is it just part of Los Angeles?
20: It's like its own city. It's like Nampa.
14: Okay, so they would have a mayor too, right?
20: I believe so, but it's L.A. County, I think, is what this falls under. I believe. So that's the reason why. Just part of the reason, by the way, just part of the reason. And when you say, you know, he should be suing his insurance company, I don't know if you know it or not, but there is $2.5 billion in aid specifically for the fires, yeah. government aid that was meant to help the people who were burned out of their homes.
14: And how much have they received so far?
20: Less than a third of that money. And this fire, what, over a year and a half ago? Mm-hmm. Less than a third of that money has gone out. And some of that money has not gone to places it was designed to go to.
2: Governor Newsom now says there were strings attached to the promise of a $2.5 billion relief package meant for the victims of the Eden and Palisades wildfires.
17: NBC4 investigators reported last week that most of the money is still unused and little has reached the individual fire victims. Our investigative reporter Eric Leonard joins us live from the newsroom with an update now on this story. Eric.
18: We uncovered the state financial records that showed of the $2.5 billion, only about a quarter of it, or $605 million, has been released or spent. And while Governor Gavin Newsom initially said there were no conditions on how this money could be used to help fire victims, his office now says that wasn't correct.
19: This money will be made available immediately. $2.5 billion.
18: The governor's announcement on January 23rd, 2025 was that there were no strings attached for the Emergency Fire Relief Fund that he signed into law at a news conference near the Eaton Fire burn area. The message from his office now, there were restrictions. The $2.5 billion authorized in January 2025 was specifically designed as an advance of funds for FEMA reimbursable projects. This is where nearly $14 million of the state's relief money for the victims of the Palisades and Eaton fires was spent. Overtime for CHP officers sent to demonstrations in downtown LA where protesters marched against immigration enforcement operations. According to this memo, the Department of Finance in June 2025 used some of the fire money for law enforcement unrelated to the fires, but diverting the relief money for crowd control was pre-authorized by state lawmakers.
21: I definitely would not want funds directed to anywhere but in the hands of the survivors who've lost everything.
18: Zaire Calvin has been working to help the victims of the Eaton fire that claimed the life of his sister and destroyed his family's homes.
21: I had no idea $2.5 billion was designated for fire victims.
18: The relief fund promised emergency money to protect health, protect the safety of persons or property, and expedite recovery. NBC4 Investigates has found that money much of the $605 million spent from the fund went right back to state agencies. The latest figure from the state finance department shows that about 75% of the relief money promised was never released by the state.
4: I mean, $2.5 billion is a whole hell of a lot of money.
7: The language of the bill that authorized this fund didn't mention FEMA or mention limits on what the money could be used for. Just in the last few minutes, we heard from L.A. County Supervisor Catherine Barger, who represents the Altadena area. She said, in response to our reporting, if there are wildfire recovery funds that remain unspent, I believe those dollars should be made available to the survivors who continue to rebuild their lives. Nearly a year and a half after the Eaton fire, many families are reaching a financial tipping point and need every available form of support. We will continue to ask questions and find out what's going on with this fund.
20: That's from NBC4 in Los Angeles. By the way, Eaton and Palisades are two neighborhoods that are a part of Los Angeles.
14: Okay. So not actually their own, yeah. Technically their own cities.
20: So, I mean, here you have, you know, $2.5 billion in emergency aid. How big of an emergency is it that after over a year and a half, it's not been given to the people who needed it? Money that was supposed to go to fire victims spent on police during the riots going on over ICE being in Los Angeles. That money was never meant to go to police, be diverted to that area. It's supposed to go. And by the way, this $2.5 billion does not include the over $100 million raised by FireAid. You remember FireAid?
14: Mm-hmm.
20: Huge concert? None of the over $100 million raised went directly to anybody affected by the fire. All that $100 million went to various charities throughout the LA area. And they could spend it how they wish. If they wanted to give it to people who might need help with the fire, they could, but they were not required to. Which just, again, at least it didn't go into somebody's pocket. It went into helping charities.
14: Mm-hmm.
20: But once again, it was specifically, if you watched the concert, you remember, hey, all this money is going to be going to help the people who were burned out, had family members who were killed. And it looks like none of it has gone there. So Spencer Pratt, big reason why he is running is that right there. He, along with the hundreds of other people who were burned out and are still waiting to try and rebuild and can't for various reasons. Now, granted, he has money. The Palisades area, by the way, is a very, how should we say, well-to-do neighborhood. People there, are fairly well off. A lot of them had insurance, but you had insurance companies who canceled in January of that year fire insurance for a number of homes throughout that area, which seems a little weird. But once again, this all comes down not just the fact that he hasn't got money, but that the government has not allowed him to even begin rebuilding because of all the red tape that he has to go through.
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22: 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Still seeing some pretty heavy slowdowns going through Meridian on eastbound 94 at 10 Mile Road, Meridian Road, and Eagle Road. The Eagle Road slowdowns continuing to about the Cloverdale Road overpass. Still seeing very heavy slowdowns on eastbound Chinden coming out of Garden City as well. Chinden Boulevard is backed up from Orchard all the way back to Glenwood.
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24: 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Come celebrate at the corner of 8th and State. We would love to meet you.
0: Today looks to be one of the hottest days of the week across southwest Idaho. Highs climb close to 90 degrees today with gusty winds developing in the afternoon. Hot, dry, and breezing conditions will create elevated fire concerns across parts of southern Idaho. Cooler air returns on Thursday. For News Talk KBOI, I'm CBS2 weather anchor Eric Walker.
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24: 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All after church, of course. More information can be found at stmichaelscathedral.org. That is stmichaelscathedral.org. Come celebrate at the corner of 8th and State. We would love to meet you.
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12: A Better Life with Dr. Sanjay Gupta.
13: Eating a healthy diet is not only good for you physically, it can also keep your brain sharp as you age. According to a new study out of China, people who most closely followed the MIND diet slowed aging in key structures inside their brains by more than 2 years. The MIND diet is a combination of the Mediterranean diet, which we talk a lot about, and the DASH diet, which stands for Dietary Approaches to Stop Hypertension. All three of these diets are similar. But the MIND diet puts more of an emphasis on berries, beans, leafy green vegetables, fish, poultry, whole grains, olive oil, and nuts. You're not going to eat foods with a lot of saturated fat. We're talking cheese, butter, red meat, or anything fried. You really don't have to eat like this 100% of the time. That's the key. Just do the best that you can. I'm Dr. Sanjay Gupta, helping you live a better life.
15: 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On your home of the Broncos, News Talk KBOI.
20: Another chance to get yourself a $50 gift certificate to Westside Drive-In. Definitely try the ice cream potato. I know it sounds gross, but it looks like a potato, and it is delicious. Along with all the other great food that you don't find normally at drive-thrus. Scott is going to get first crack at our question today. Scott, there is a spot in the Pacific Ocean that is considered to be the most remote place on Earth, which means it's so remote that the nearest humans that are not on ships in the Pacific are located here. Where?
3: Point Nemo.
20: That's the name of the place. Where are the nearest humans to there?
3: 1,670 miles away.
20: And where is that, do you think?
3: In space.
20: You took a long way to get there. By the way, 1,670 miles is not how far space is located.
14: But we didn't ask you that.
20: That's the closest humans to Point Nemo. So the answer, you did eventually get there, worked it through. Yes, because of its extreme isolation, astronauts aboard the International Space Station, which orbits roughly 250 miles above Earth, are most often the closest human beings to Point Nemo. Congratulations.
3: Absolutely great.
20: Yes, you worked it out. You got yourself a $50. I don't know who it was. Was somebody in the background? I heard somebody whispering to you. Or was that Alexa
3: or
20: Google?
3: My wife is here with me.
14: Good.
20: Well, your wife apparently is better than Alexa because she helped to get it correct for you. Yeah, the International Space Station. We would have accepted space or the International Space Station. Either one. Congratulations. $50 gift certificate to Westside Drive-In is all yours. Hang on the line. We'll get some information from you. That's not it for the giveaways today. Still have a big prize up for grabs. If you want to see Jim Gaffigan, he is going to be in Boise, Extra Mile Arena, next Thursday. One of the top touring comics in the entire country and has been that way for at least a decade. He'll be here. You have a chance to go absolutely free, but you got to text to win. Text the word BACON to 208-336-3700. Do you want those tickets? Coming up at the end of next hour, we'll pick another winner just like yesterday. Dallas Merritt of CUNA was our winner yesterday. So text BACON right now, 208-336-3700.
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22: 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Still seeing slowdowns and merging delays on eastbound 94 in Meridian at 10 Mile Road, Meridian Road, and Eagle Road. The Eagle Road slowdowns continuing to about the Cloverdale Road overpass. Going into downtown Boise, no slowdowns on the inbound connector. Chinden Boulevard still looking very backed up. Chinden Boulevard is backed up from Orchard all the way back to Glenwood.
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24: 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Come celebrate at the corner of 8th and State. We would love to meet you.
0: Hot, dry, and breezy conditions return today across southwest Idaho. Highs reach the upper 80s and 90s. There's an elevated fire risk this afternoon across the region. A weak cold front arrives later, bringing cooler temperatures Thursday. For News Talk KBOI, I'm CBS2 weather anchor Eric Walker.
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24: 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We would love to meet you.
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4: U.S. stocks are mostly lower to kick off Wednesday's trading day. All three major U.S. indexes are in negative territory. This is as investors are responding to high oil prices and bond yields creeping higher. Currently, the Dow Jones Industrial Average down over a half of 1%, falling close to 300 points. The S&P 500 down close to 0.4%. And the tech-heavy NASDAQ down about a half of 1%. In the fixed income space, the 10-year Treasury yield is creeping higher, just below 4.5%. If we're looking at your morning movers, shares of NVIDIA, one of the laggards, down close to 3%. On the flip side, shares of Intel are up close to 6%. We are seeing price of gold down about 1%, price of silver down 2%. Main sector groups within the S&P 500, energy and utility sectors are leading the gains, as financials and technology are the lagging sectors. And cryptocurrency down as well. Price of Bitcoin is now just below $67,000 a token. I'm Jeremiah Bates on behalf of Tree City Advisors of Pollen and the Real Money Pros on News Talk KBOI.
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7: News. I'm Therese Crowley. The president says he'd like to meet the new Ayatollah after the wounded, disfigured son of the deceased Ayatollah joined peace talks, telling the New York Post Pod Force One.
10: He is giving approval because that's the way it is, has been for a long, long time. His father and then him, I guess it's a succession. But we seem to be getting along quite well.
7: It says Iran has agreed not to acquire nuclear weapons amid more U.S. defensive strikes on Iran speedboats. California is still counting its primary vote, but L.A. Mayor Karen Bass forced into a runoff. Number two challenger right now, Spencer Pratt.
17: I hope she's ready, you know, because I literally could not be more excited.
7: Republican Steve Hilton leads for California governor. Democrat Javier Becerra, number two. Montana conservative radio host Aaron Flint wins the GOP primary for Ryan Zinke's house seat. 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
15: 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Still seeing slowdowns going through Meridian on eastbound 94 at 10 Mile Road, Meridian Road, and Eagle Road. No slowdowns on the inbound connector, but very heavy slowdowns still on Chinden Boulevard. Chinden Boulevard is backed up from Orchard all the way back to Glenwood.
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24: My name is Sean, and I am the Dean at St. Michael's Episcopal Cathedral in Boise, where we love summer, and we know that you love it too. 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Come celebrate at the corner of 8th and State. We would love to meet you.
0: Ow. Summer-like heat continues today with highs close to 90 degrees across much of southwest Idaho. Winds increase during the day, and that combination of heat, dry air, and wind will elevate fire danger around the area. Cooler weather returns on Thursday. For News Talk KBOI, I'm CBS2 weather anchor Eric Walker.
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19: Not many ways to prepare bacon. You can either fry it or get botulism. It's amazing the shrinkage that occurs. You start with a pound, you end up with a bookmark. Really, the only bad part about bacon is it makes you thirsty for more bacon. I never feel like I get enough bacon. At breakfast, it's like they're rationing it. Here's your two strips of bacon. I want more! More bacon! Whenever you're at a brunch buffet and you see that big metal tray filled with 4,000 pieces of bacon, don't you almost expect a rainbow to be coming out of it?
21: I found it! I found the source of all bacon!
19: That bacon tray is always at the end of the buffet. You regret all the stuff on your plate.
21: What am I doing with all this worthless fruit?
19: So true.
21: I should have waited. If I had known you were here, I would have waited. I would eat only you, bacon.
20: That's why our word today is bacon, by the way. If you want Jim Gaffigan tickets, text the word bacon right now to 208-336-3700. That's all you have to do. We'll do the rest. We'll pick a winner coming up at the end of the show today. Bacon is the word, 208-336-3700. Update, by the way, on our daily poll. If you haven't taken part in the poll yet, our daily poll brought to you by Lock, Stock, and Barrel. Question on a subject we talked about yesterday. Are you in favor of Google bioengineering 32 million mosquitoes to create non-biting mosquitoes? Bioengineering. Seen a little bit of a change, latest update? Yes, sounds like a great idea. More science, please. That started out at under 10% this morning. It's up to 13%.
3: Oh, wow.
20: And are you effing crazy? Absolutely not, is at 88% of the vote as of right now. That doesn't add up.

0: Oh, Claude is an AI search. Okay, got it. That might be your problem right there. You're using AI, and they're not always right. So you're saying just because you're rich and you've lost everything, you don't deserve it. You've lost your home. You're not able to rebuild your home yet. You haven't got any money. You don't deserve it because you're rich.
1: I don't think he's saying that so much as he's saying that's how it's turning
0: out. That's what Claude's saying?
1: Yeah, Claude.
0: Another person writes in, I heard Spencer on the news specifically state he hadn't received anything from his insurance company. January isn't far off. If he's complaining about not getting FEMA or city relief funds, at least it's there. Aren't the MAGAs trying to get rid of FEMA and get relief funds to Americans, not Israelis? They're not trying to get rid of FEMA. They're trying to get the states to take over FEMA because they feel that states know what's going on with emergencies within their own state better than the federal government in Washington, D.C. However, FEMA still exists. 208-336-3700, #670 on your Verizon Wireless. Another subject I did want to talk about this morning. And it's interesting, and you see both sides of this, by the way. When I say both sides, I'm talking politically. We had two hearings. Congress is back in session from their three-day weekend, 10-day vacation. And they had a couple of hearings in the Senate and the House yesterday. And like I said, all this, the drama, the vitriol, the attacks, it comes from both sides. If Democrats are holding a hearing, they are slamming Republicans. If Republicans are holding a hearing and asking questions, they're slamming Democrats. So I'm not saying one way or the other that both sides don't do this. They do. Acting Attorney General Scott Blanche was in a hearing yesterday in the House. This is his first hearing since he has been named as acting attorney general. And once again, the tension, the drama, not so much yelling and screaming, although we have seen that in the past where people are actually yelling and screaming at each other. One of my favorite phrases, and I've used it before on this show, reclaiming my time! I asked you a question, but I didn't want you to answer it. I'm reclaiming my time. This is Scott Blanche. Todd Blanche.
2: Acting Attorney General Todd Blanche answered questions surrounding what's been called the Anti-Weaponization Fund and allegations against the Trump family during an, at times, contentious hearing Tuesday in Congress. Correspondent Clayton Neville reports questions still remain as to allowing President Trump and his family a tax immunity, as well as issues including Jeffrey Epstein and a Qatari jetliner.
3: We're not moving forward with the Anti-Weaponization Fund.
4: Okay. But you are moving forward with this second order.
3: It's not moving forward. There's a settlement. There's a settlement that the IRS entered into with President Trump and others, his family and his companies. As part of that settlement, as is customary in IRS settlements, there's a separate AG order.
5: The $1.8 billion Anti-Weaponization Fund has become a major obstacle to the GOP agenda on Capitol Hill. Acting U.S. AG Todd Blanche told the House Appropriations Committee during a hearing this week that the DOJ is not moving forward with the fund.
3: The only document I said we're not moving forward on today is the first document identified, which is the Anti-Weaponization Fund.
5: The Anti-Weaponization Fund would have given taxpayer money to people who alleged the federal government had been weaponized against them. Republican opposition to that plan led GOP leaders to scrap a vote on the DHS funding late last month. Senate Majority Leader John Thune met with Blanche ahead of the hearing this week, though, and said that he hopes the move will garner enough support to move forward on the reconciliation bill. The money in the weaponization fund came from a settlement between the IRS and President Trump that also protects the Trump family from being audited on any previous tax returns.
4: So the blanket immunity is not something that you're going to move back on?
3: It's not blanket immunity. That's not true.
4: It is.
3: No, it's not.
5: Blanche was pressed by Democratic Congresswoman Rosa DeLauro.
4: You are prepared to say that the president and his family are immune from... that's a yes.
3: No, it was not a yes. I had not answered the question. I can't answer if you want me to.
5: Blanche went on to answer.
3: What I said today, what I've said a couple times today, as what we talked about yesterday, is we're not moving forward with the anti-weaponization...

0: And by the way, there is a little bit of misinformation on this. Part of it is true and part of it is not true. He doesn't have blanket immunity from ever being audited ever again, only being audited from the previous stolen documents that was agreed to, which seems weird to me. I don't know why that decision was made. Except for the fact you have to give something to get something. Yeah. And if you want to drop a $10 billion lawsuit saying, hey, for all the stolen documents, we promise we won't audit you on any of the stolen documents, then that's the trade-off.
1: It's similar, I think, to when somebody is on trial for a crime. And if the police have information that they got illegally, it can't be used in the trial.
0: The misinformation part is what she just said. It's like he has blanket immunity. No, he and his family can be audited for anything going on past where the documents were stolen. So anything from last year, anything going forward, the IRS can still audit them. This was just one of the hearings yesterday that was contentious. The other hearing was chaired by Senator Jim Risch, as the current Attorney General was questioned. Secretary of State was questioned, having to do with what's going on with the peace talks in the war. We'll get to that coming up.
2: 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Last check of traffic for your Wednesday morning commute. Looking very busy still coming out of Canyon County, as I do have reports of an accident on eastbound I-84 at McDermott Road, causing some slowdowns all the way back to Garrity Boulevard. Eastbound I-84 going through Meridian, still seeing merging delays and slowdowns at 10 Mile Road, Meridian Road, and Eagle Road. Going into downtown Boise, though, it does open up with no slowdowns at the Flying Y. Also not seeing any slowdowns on the inbound connector.
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3: You ever wake up in the middle of the night or maybe first thing in the morning and notice drool on your pillow? Unless you're sleeping next to someone who hasn't already seen all your good, bad, and ugly, it's probably not that big a deal and not anything to worry about unless it's something that just started happening recently. When people drool at night, it's often because of a stuffy nose, acid reflux, or being a mouth breather. 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If you're at all concerned about this, the best place to start is with an ENT doctor, an ears, nose, and throat doctor. They can recommend a sleep study to possibly get some answers. I'm Dr. Sanjay Gupta, helping you live a better life.
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0: Once again, as we were going to break, two different hearings. As a matter of fact, Rubio is in front of the House today. He was in front of the Senate yesterday, chaired by Senator Jim Risch of Idaho, being asked questions, among them having to do with the peace talks. Once again, this is Secretary of State Scott Rubio. No, it's Marco Rubio.
14: Secretary of State Marco Rubio sat before a Senate committee Tuesday, saying he's optimistic about potentially resuming nuclear talks with Iran. Washington correspondent Sagar Magani reports the president is drawing a hard line regarding the nuclear issue and the reopening of the Strait of Hormuz.
15: I also remind everybody the United States government is not a charity. We are not here to play social worker. We are here to win. We are here to win on behalf of the American people and on behalf of the national interest, to win for our country, to win for the people of America, to win for the things that are important for our future, and that's what we exist to do.
16: Secretary of State Marco Rubio says he's optimistic about potentially resuming nuclear talks with Iran. Rubio says for the first time in his memory,
15: they have agreed to negotiate aspects of their nuclear program that just a month ago, or just a year ago, they were refusing to even mention, much less enter into discussions about.
16: At the same time,
15: that is not a guarantee that ultimately will lead to a deal that's acceptable to the Senate or acceptable to the American people.
16: Rubio's appearance before a Senate panel came during an unsteady ceasefire between the U.S. and Iran, with back-and-forth attacks in recent days. Lawmakers from both sides are questioning the war's growing price tag. Maryland Democrat Chris Van Hollen notes it's a war Israeli leader Benjamin Netanyahu has wanted for decades.
17: Turns out he finally found a president who was both stupid and reckless enough to join him.
1: Jeez, how do you really feel?
0: Also wanted to give this. This is Senator Jackie Rosen, and this really got tense in questioning yesterday.
18: That as the Secretary of State, your main duty as America's chief diplomat is to maintain our relations with foreign nations. This is why I was shocked to see that you were at a party with President Trump in Miami instead of accompanying Vice President Vance to Pakistan for negotiations.
15: What party was I at? I was at a party?
18: It's publicly reported, and there's photos there.
15: But what party? No, but you're going to say that. I'm going to answer it. I'm going to answer that question, because that's an absurd statement. I was not at a party.
18: If I finish my paragraph, he can answer.
15: People are going to slander me. I'm going to answer it.
18: Steve Witkoff and Jared Kushner, both of whom were never confirmed by this body to be America's diplomats, accompanied the vice president in the negotiations. Even Iran's foreign minister was not there, yet you were not, was there, excuse me, and you were not. I just feel that's embarrassing for us, and it's embarrassing for you. So, Mr. Secretary, Congress represents the American people. We have the power to confirm who represents America abroad. We confirmed you to be our Secretary of State. We confirmed you to be in the negotiations that are happening. And it's just unthinkable to me that you are not, you are missing high stakes negotiations or that you're not involved. It's sad.
19: Senator Rosen, your time, thank you. Your time's up.
18: Yield back. Okay.
19: But, so let me, Senator, Secretary Rubio,
15: you're 100% inaccurate and 100% wrong. Here's why. Number one, the Vice President of the United States was there, and he wasn't confirmed by us, and he was elected by the American people. Okay? He is the second in line of the presidency of the United States. He was present. Mr. Witkoff is the president's envoy for negotiation for peace deals. Mr. Kushner is a private citizen that serves as an advisor on these functions. They were the team that we sent to Pakistan. I was not at a party. Where I was is next to the president. Because in the midst of those negotiations, I was in communications with them. And in fact, I think there is media reporting from that evening on how on multiple occasions I went into a back room, I came back out and spoke to the president and was constantly updating him. On that evening...
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29: The Iran conflict under scrutiny again in Congress. I'm Dave Anthony, Fox News.
15: It's not just that we say they can't have a nuclear weapon. Everyone says they can't have a nuclear weapon. The Chinese say they can't have a nuclear weapon.
29: Secretary of State Marco Rubio just told a House hearing Operation Epic Fury's bombing of Iran got them to the negotiating table.
15: But hopefully we'll lead to the point where Iran will give up its enrichment ambitions, will turn over the highly enriched uranium, will stop sponsoring terrorism around the world.
29: But as the talks continue, a flare-up of fighting, the U.S. stopped an oil tanker going to Iran and bombed Iranian targets. Iran retaliated, firing missiles and drones at Bahrain, and some hit Kuwait.
30: At least one person was killed and 63 others were injured. Damage from that barrage of drones and missiles forced officials to close down one of the airport's terminals, but have since reopened it.
29: Fox's Jeff Paul in Dubai. And back to the hearing. Before Rubio spoke, Democratic Congressman Gregory Meeks was critical.
31: The Iranian regime still has its missiles, its drones, its proxies, and its nuclear material.
29: And with the Strait of Hormuz still mostly closed,
31: those who have defended and enabled this war share direct responsibility for the economic pain American families are bearing as a result.
29: Now, oil prices are up slightly today, but gas is down 3 more pennies. It's now 30 cents below the Iran conflict price spike last month. Energy Secretary Chris Wright tells Fox.
32: Prices will come back down. In the long run, they'll be even lower.
29: They keep counting the ballots in California.
33: There are powerful forces aligned to darken our light.
29: That's Democrat Javier Becerra, who's currently second in the voting in the primary for governor. Republican Steve Hilton's in the lead and may face Becerra head-to-head November. November. Hilton tells Fox 11 in L.A.
1: It's his party and it's him. It's the Democrat political machine that's been running California and that's given us the highest cost of living in the country, the highest unemployment rate in the country.
29: There were primaries in six states. 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
3: 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That is stmichaelscathedral.org. Come celebrate at the corner of 8th and State. We would love to meet you.
29: And back to the Iran conflict. President Trump says someday he'd like to meet with Iran's supreme leader, who is involved in the talks, as Iran keeps demanding any deal include Israel stopping the fighting against Hezbollah in Lebanon. Now, Hezbollah fired more rockets into Israel today, something the president's watching closely.
2: President Trump confirmed to the New York Post political Pod Force One podcast reports that he did curse at and tell Israeli Prime Minister Benjamin Netanyahu that he's crazy during a phone call Monday. He said they do work well together, though, that they are both wartime leaders.
6: I wouldn't say angry. I was a little bit perturbed at his constantly fighting with Lebanon, you know. At some point, I said, maybe we got to stop this.
2: Iranian officials have made it clear they will not work to reach a deal if fighting in Lebanon continues. President Trump said if they reach a deal, that's fine. And if not, they can, quote, do it the other way. Jessica Rosenthal, Fox News.
29: A hostage drama is over at a bank in California more than 12 hours after it started. Police in Bakersfield said it ended with the FBI shooting and killing the hostage taker. Fox's William LaJeunesse says that it began yesterday afternoon when the man went into the Chase Bank
7: claiming to have a bomb strapped to his chest. Now, local reports say he'd taken roughly 10 people hostage. The FBI was brought in. Negotiators secured the release of two of those hostages during the night, and the 7 to 9 remaining are now on their way to police headquarters where they're being reunited with family. We do not know the suspect's name or if the bomb was real. Sources tell me, however, he was angry over a prosecution.
29: On Wall Street, they're selling. The Dow's dropping almost 400 points. The Nasdaq's down 140. At tennis's upset-filled French Open, another one. Top women's seed Arena Sabalenka knocked out of the quarterfinals. There's only one top 10 seed now in the women's semis. Tonight, the NBA Finals start, the New York Knicks versus San Antonio Spurs. I'm Dave Anthony. This is Fox News.
8: 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News Talk. KBOI.
0: It is official. The very, I guess, watched races going on in California for the governor and also for the mayor of Los Angeles. The governor's race is still too close to call. However, there is a really big surprise, and I'm shocked by this. I thought he would do okay. I didn't think he would even be the top two. And by the way, the top two will be facing each other. They have jungle primaries in California. But Republican Steve Hilton is leading the governor's primary race in California over two Democrats. Now, it's still too close to call, so we don't know who the two people who will be facing each other in November will be. But it is looking more and more like a Republican will be one of those people that will be in the race. The last time Republican was elected in California was Arnold Schwarzenegger. Listen to me now. Hear me later.
9: The governator.
0: So
9: get to the chopper.
0: And once again, this is a candidate who was endorsed by Donald Trump. So he's still doing very well in people he is endorsing. And like I said, this is a shock to me. I did not think that he would have any chance at all to be one of the two. And right now he is the leader of the three that in a race that is too close to call. The other race for LA is also a shock. And it's mainly a shock because, number one, a Republican will be running off against a Democrat coming in November, and that is Spencer Pratt. He is officially, they've called the race. Spencer Pratt and Karen Bass will be running off in the general election in November. And part of the shock of that is, if you looked at the race and polling just 1 month ago, Spencer Pratt was nowhere near the lead. As a matter of fact, he was fifth or sixth place, and he really picked up steam in the last 30 days. So you have two Republicans doing well in two of the biggest races that people keep an eye on in the primary coming up for November. We'll keep you updated on the governor's race. Like I said, still too close to call with the number of votes still to be counted in California with those three that are leading the race, two Democrats, one Republican. Also, it's nice to hear that the update that you just heard in the news right there that we told you about very early this morning.
10: It's over.
0: Yeah. Right out of a movie. The hostage situation. We haven't got details yet, but a man alleged to have had a bomb strapped to his body went into a Chase Bank building yesterday in Bakersfield, California, and took hostages. We didn't know how many hostages. We still don't know the details of how many hostages were taken.
11: They did say 10.
0: Was there 10?
11: Yeah.
0: Two of them were released between yesterday and early this morning, and it ended up, as a lot of these do, with the police shooting and killing the hostage taker.
11: Yeah, as they say on the internet, he was unalived.
0: Yeah. I'm sure there'll be a lot more information coming in on that and details as that investigation continues. Phone lines are open once again at 208-336-3700, #670 on your Verizon Wireless. 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And don't forget, you've got the final hour, 52 more minutes if you want to enter to win the Jim Gaffigan tickets. We've got a chance for you to pick those up. All you have to do is text the word bacon to 208-336-3700. Bacon, because he loves bacon. Text that, and then we'll pick a winner coming up at the end of the show today. Rich in Boise, listening on 670 AM. Good morning. You're on News Talk KBOI.
12: Well, yeah, that, you know, that such fun thing that they're calling that settlement that Trump made with the IRS. When it started, Trump said that essentially he was suing himself, and he settled it for himself. That case didn't go to court. So, I mean, he settled it for $1.8 billion, and the IRS didn't even go to court to fight that settlement. So, I mean,
0: that's kind of the definition of what a settlement is you don't go to court because you've made a settlement.
12: Yeah. Yeah, Trump settled that $1 billion himself.
0: So, would you have rather had him go to court and finish the lawsuit for $10 billion?
12: Yes, because he would not. Actually, it's a ridiculous lawsuit, and it's a ridiculous amount of money, and that's why it should have gone to court. He didn't suffer $10 billion in damages by those tax returns being released. I mean, he couldn't hardly say it affected his reputation because he really doesn't have one. So, yes, he shouldn't have. That was just a scam. He was settling that
0: Rich,
12: for himself.
0: Goodbye. Good God. It's okay to give an opinion, Rich. It's not okay to give your own facts. If you want to give the opinion, he doesn't have a reputation, which everybody has a reputation.
11: I think he doesn't have a good reputation as far as he's concerned.
0: Well, yeah, and that's perfectly fine. But to say as a fact that he doesn't have a reputation is just stupid. And once again, it's okay to say, I don't believe he should be getting the $1.8 billion. It's okay to say you don't think he is going to win a $10 billion lawsuit. But you don't know. How many times have we seen lawsuits go to trial and end up getting money or even more money than anybody even suspected? There is such a thing. Now, he may not be able to prove that he had $10 billion worth of damage done to his reputation or actual damages done. But I don't know if you've ever heard of a thing called punitive damages that are awarded in lawsuits quite often that go well above what actual damages are. You'll a lot of times see, all right, we'll award actual damages in the amount of $10,000. And we'll allow punitive damages in the amount of $600 million. Happens all the time. I don't know if this case had gone to court, if he would have won or not. I don't know. We don't even know if the court would have taken up the case. But it was a settlement for $1.8 billion, which, by the way, isn't happening now. That slush fund is, as far as I know, completely dead. Trump has agreed not to fight it in court. The IRS has said that they are not going to be funding the $1.8 billion fund, so nobody will be able to apply for that money.
11: I was about to say, yeah, that's what Scott, what's his name, said. It wasn't Scott.
0: Everybody is Scott.
11: Yeah, everybody is Scott today. Scott Trump this morning.
0: If you want tickets to Scott Gaffigan, don't forget, text the word bacon right now to 208-336.
11: We'll be back with more Scott and Scott.
0: 3,700. Some more drama. And it's going to be interesting to watch this, not just in the short term, but in the long term, because of how big 60 Minutes has been for the last, 40, 50 years?
11: Let's see, since like 1968, I believe. So
0: highly rated.
11: However many that is.
0: Highly rated. One of the highest rated, if not the highest rated news program on television.
11: Basically 58 years, I guess.
0: Makes a lot of money for CBS. CBS News has terminated host Scott Pelley's contract for cause. After more than two decades at 60 Minutes, Pelley will be leaving the job without severance or other benefits effective immediately, as in yesterday. The anchor's exit comes after a heated staff meeting in which Pelley accused CBS News editor-in-chief Barry Weiss of murdering the news institution, according to a recording obtained by the New York Times. In a termination note obtained by USA Today, newly hired 60 Minutes executive Nick Bilton told Pelley that he was hoping that they could have a path towards working together following the misconduct, but said, "You made it clear that you're not interested in such a path. It is a profound disappointment that you rejected that overture and chose ambush instead. Yesterday, you hijacked my first meeting with staff to disparage me, my qualifications, and my intentions with remarkable incivility and contempt," unquote. Yesterday's performance display of hostility enacted in front of the staff instead of in a civil, private conversation demonstrated that you have no interest in contributing to the future success of the show. While Bilton said that he is open to a diversity of viewpoints and respectful debates among the team, he will not tolerate any performative displays of hostility. He said Pelley's hostility towards the show's future is loud and clear, adding, "I have heard you. I'm here to deliver first-in-class news programming, not to make headlines about newsroom drama. I'm eager to work alongside those who share this goal."
11: I'm not completely sure, though. I mean, Nick Bilton, he said, "Once a week for 1 hour, one evening, you have this incredible show, which is usually three small short documentaries. And to me, it's crazy that that's where it ends." Well, it's called 60 Minutes. When is it supposed to end?
0: By the way, this meeting was to do nothing more than to introduce Bilton to the staff, who is a former Times technology columnist and investigative journalist who was hired to lead 60 Minutes in late May. Pelley called Bilton's qualification slender and questioned Weiss's commitment to the prosperity of 60 Minutes during the exchange in the meeting, according to the New York Times. I don't think CBS fired Scott Pelley. My personal opinion, Scott Pelley fired himself. I don't think he wants to be there, and I think he did it in the most public way possible.
11: Now, I, on the other hand, think CBS is run by morons.
0: And that's perfectly fine opinion. But what is your definition of being run by morons? It is still the number one highest rated news show. And as a matter of fact, last month, 60 Minutes increased their ratings by 7%.
11: Right. So why does he want to change it?
0: Deal with the changing...
11: He wants to modernize it to make it like everything else.
0: Yeah.
11: It's never been like everything else. That's why it's always been...
0: But I understand that. But here's the thing. Who gets to make that decision? The people who work for you or the people who actually own the company?
11: You know, I don't care who gets to make the decision. I just think it's the wrong one.
0: And that's perfectly fine opinion. However, when you do something like this publicly, you're trying to get fired. And I say that as somebody who has worked in radio industry my entire career. If I did that in any meeting, I don't care what meeting it is, and told, said what he said in a public meeting with my bosses, I would expect to be fired the next day. There's no way I'm holding on to my job when I tell them.
11: You and me both, I've held my tongue lots of times.
0: Yeah. And by the way, it's perfectly fine to disagree with your boss. And I think if any one of us went into our boss's office privately and did that, we'd probably hang on to our job. But publicly is a completely different thing.
11: It kind of depends on the wording of your disagreement.
0: Well, yeah. If you go,
11: I disagree with you. Exactly. That's
0: probably won't hold.
11: That's a tad different. Than, I have some concerns about this, and I'd like to talk it over with you.
0: Part of the reason why I said this is going to be interesting to watch, because the decisions that are being made now have three things that could possibly happen. Number one, it could, as he said, kill 60 Minutes. Which, it's just unheard of that a show like this has been going on for that long. So kudos to the fact that it has been going on and been as popular and highest ratings as it has had.
11: It's the most successful primetime news show of all time.
0: So it'll continue as it is. It could kill it, or the ratings could increase. Now, this goes under the heading of, once again, and I've said this many times, there's no such thing as bad publicity. I would expect, at least in the short term, for the next month or so, just like you saw last month with all the things, complaints about Barry Weiss taking over CBS, when she took over CBS and people not liking her and the changes she made, that I think people are going to be tuning in to 60 Minutes to see what's going to be happening. I think ratings are going to increase because drama increases ratings.
11: Well, I think they'll eventually
0: level off.
11: I think they'll increase for 15 minutes the first show, but
0: I mean it's just like what you saw with the nighttime show. What is Jimmy Kimmel? With Jimmy Kimmel going on, you know, he had these bad ratings. The fight over Trump happened, and then he had a couple of months where tripled the ratings, and now they've dropped back down to what they were before people started talking about it. I think you're going to see similar to that going on, and as long as 60 Minutes can still continue, and that remains to be seen, to do good journalistic stories that people want to watch, they'll continue to do well. But you also are losing somebody that was well liked and that people watched and thought did a good job, and Scott Pelley is a good journalist. You're losing that, and he's going to be replaced by somebody else, which could also have an effect, because people will go, somebody well, else. I like Scott Pelley, but I don't like this new dude or this new chick who took over.
11: Somebody last night was saying, Mike Wallace is rolling over in his grave. I thought, he might have been cremated. I don't know.
0: KVOI News Time, 9:18.
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14: How did I lose weight? 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I did. I love this stuff. 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
0: See, MS Now must be listening to us. It's invariably we talk about something, and then 5 minutes later, they're talking about the same exact thing. They were just talking about the Scott Pelley firing.
11: But to be fair, they'll probably talk about it every hour all day.
0: You could be right. Don't forget, we've got some tickets we're giving away. You got about 36 more minutes if you want to see this guy.
21: Woke up today at 7 a.m. Got out of bed around 1:30. Because I need a good reason to get out of bed, like fire. And that won't even get me out of bed. One time I was in a hotel, the fire alarm went off. I didn't even get out of bed. I was like, that's a test. I mean, you have to understand, my role models were the grandparents in that movie, Charlie and the Chocolate Factory. I remember watching that movie as a kid and seeing the scene with the grandparents in bed and thinking, I like these people. I like what they're all about. They were in bed full time. What if we did this till we died? They weren't even watching television. They were looking at the other grandparents. How's your bed? It's good. It's good. It's the same as your bed. They were so into bed. They lived in poverty. Their grandson got a golden ticket where he could win an entire chocolate factory, and only one of the grandparents got out of bed. The other three were like, hey, good luck, Charlie.
0: Jim Gaffigan, once again, next.
11: Of course, he means Willy Wonka and the Chocolate Factory. The later, when they remade it, they called it Charlie and the Chocolate Factory because that was the actual name of the book.
0: You have a chance to get your tickets once again. All you have to do is text today's word, which is bacon. So you just... Who just texted Jim? That was yesterday's word, or day before yesterday's word. So every day there will be a new word. So don't try to outguess it. Listen in. We give you the new word. Today's word is bacon, 208-336-3700. Text that, and we'll pick a winner coming up here at the end of the show once again today to get those. Wanted to get you a quick update before we headed to break and get you caught up with news once again this morning. In our poll on a subject we talked about yesterday, are you in favor of Google bioengineering 32 million mosquitoes to create non-biting mosquitoes. Sounds like a great idea, right?
11: I mean, can they engineer them to create non-living mosquitoes?
0: We've seen a little bit of a change. We started less than 10% thought it was a good idea. And there's only two answers here. Yes, sounds like a great idea. More science, please, is now at 19% of the vote. The other option, are you effing crazy? No. 81% of the vote. Like I said earlier this morning, that was at 92% of the vote. Now is the 81% of the vote. If you have not taken part in the poll, it's one time per device, please. 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
27: Recent survey conducted by Common Sense Media found one-third of teenagers prefer AI companions over humans for serious conversations. There's a term for that, social offloading. And experts we talked to warned that this habit could be stunting emotional growth, leaving an already isolated generation who came of age during the pandemic even less prepared for the messiness of human interaction. Sure, AI can help you polish whatever it is you're looking to say, but that's not very human, right? It's the messiness that makes our interactions with each other so real. It's also what makes them so validating, help us to develop our confidence, our voice, our deep bonds with each other. Psychiatrists we talked to encouraged turning to family or friends when you're struggling to express yourself. They are keen to help. I'm Dr. Sanjay Gupta, helping you live a better life.
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8: Fox News, I'm CJ Pop. The U.S. and Iran have gone on the attack again, and talks to end the conflict continue. On the New York Post Pod Force One podcast, the president saying Iran's leader is directly involved in talks about the war. Plus,
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10: 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It's a very good question. I'll think of it. Yeah, I'd like to meet him. 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
8: Republican Steve Hilton and Democrat Javier Becerra take the lead in California's governor's race. It'll be settled in November general election. Hilton moments ago on Fox TV LA, blaming his opponent.
12: It's his party and it's him. It's the Democrat political machine that's been running California and that's given us the highest cost of living in the country, the highest unemployment rate in the country.
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0: 208-336-3700, pound 670 on your Verizon Wireless. 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Keep in mind, if you are texting the number, you might want to take a few seconds. Text to win the tickets to Jim Gaffigan. I just wrote in, I love that guy. Yeah, he is funny. He's very funny. So if you want free tickets, we're giving another pair away today. And all you have to do is text the word bacon, because he loves bacon. The 208-336-3700. Still kind of, maybe not shocked. I mean, it doesn't necessarily affect me. But just watching the primary in California, still surprised that you have a Republican who is leading that race in a race too close to call, and you have a Republican in the mayor's race, and that is confirmed that it will be current mayor Karen Bass against Spencer Pratt come November. That race has been called. I can't remember the last time that, and by the way, if you're wondering, California's a little different than Idaho. When Arnold Schwarzenegger was governor, they put in a new law that they would have jungle, what they call jungle primaries, where everybody competes no matter what
11: party
0: that you're from, independent. You could be a Libertarian, Republican, Democrat. You don't have your own party primaries. Everybody is in the same primary, and you can vote for whoever you want. Doesn't matter if you're a registered Democrat, you can vote for a Republican if you want. If you're a registered Republican and you'd rather have a Democrat, you could vote for a Democrat. That's why you are seeing, and why it's kind of a surprise, that you're seeing a Republican and a Democrat who look like they're going to be running off in the governor's race as of right now. Race still a little too early to call, but a Republican is leading that race in Steve Hilton. And then you have Spencer Pratt and Karen Bass, who have been declared the winners of the primary and will be facing off in November. I don't know off the top of my head. I would guess that it's been a really long time where you have had a Republican in both races. Both of those racers for LA and for the governor of California, mm-hmm. who are running, you know, in the same election year. I mean, it's happened. We know Governor Schwarzenegger. We know Governor Ronald Reagan, both Republicans.
11: Mm-hmm.
0: But to have both the LA mayor's race and the governor's race is still a little surprising. Lonnie writes in, by the way, I said it doesn't affect me, and maybe it does. Lonnie writes in, says, oh my gosh, Republicans winning both the governor and mayor of L.A. would be awesome. Maybe some of the new residents here in Idaho would move back.
11: So I guess there's a benefit in it for some people.
0: Maybe there it's a benefit that I wasn't looking at. Thank you, Lonnie. Text message in on the mosquito subject. Are the mosquitoes non-biting or are they trying to make them non-reproducing? Seems like at times we try to get rid of something, then find out we need it for something else. Then there are those people who like to bring us something because they know what's best for us. We end up with Canadian wolves destroying our deer and elk herds. God only knows what else. Now they have migrated clear down to Northern California. There are things we should do, but not suddenly. It seems to be studied before it gets done, just like the COVID vaccine.
11: See, that's why every year when people say, oh, the legislature or Congress, whichever, isn't doing anything. And I say, yes, they are. They're rejecting things, which is one of their jobs.
0: It is something to do, right?
11: They are supposed to reject ideas that aren't good.
0: And I think it was Chris who brought up, it's like, well, can they just bioengineer mosquitoes that die? Here's the problem, and I know everybody hates mosquitoes.
11: You wouldn't have to do it for very many generations.
0: Everybody hates mosquitoes. It seems like that there's nothing good, but killing all the mosquitoes would more than likely, and I don't know how it would change, but our ecosystem would in the world would forever be changed. I mean, they're there, and they do other things than just bite, suck your blood, give you diseases and cause you to itch.
11: Well, I mean, they get eaten by birds.
0: Birds, what would happen? Yeah, that's a perfect example. Bats, birds, what would happen to those because of how many hundreds of trillions of mosquitoes that there are in the world? You would probably see if you killed all the mosquitoes, you would kill off a lot of birds, which would be bad because I don't know of anybody who doesn't like birds. Well, that's not true. My ex-wife hated birds. I don't know why. She had a fear of them. She'd never been attacked.
11: A bird in your living room is different than one on TV.
0: We had birds in our living room growing up. Parakeets. We had those suckers trained.
11: We had one of those, too. It was in the kitchen, though.
0: We would let ours out. Well, for a while, until we found out that the cat can easily catch parakeets.
11: And how did you find that out?
0: Because we let our parakeets out all the time, and if they got too low, the bird was eaten by our cat, so we never let them out anymore after that. Other story I wanted to get to this morning, and this was a prediction that we made a week ago, and it happened fairly fast. It was a week ago that a federal court had ruled that Alabama was not allowed to redraw their congressional maps for the upcoming primary in August. And I said, this is going to go to the Supreme Court, I guarantee it, and probably fairly fast because primary is in August. They're probably going to make an emergency ruling, which they did yesterday.
3: The U.S. Supreme Court on Tuesday night gave Alabama the go-ahead to use a congressional map that eliminates one of two majority black districts in the state. The justices, in an unsigned 6-3 decision, granted an emergency request filed by Republican officials seeking to use the map, which was enacted in 2023 but's never been used. However, in dissent, liberal Justice Sonia Sotomayor says the majority's decision disregards both democratic values and the rule of law. A lower court had found that the map intentionally discriminated against black voters in violation of the Constitution's 14th Amendment. The state's primaries were originally due to take place May 19th, but officials pushed them back while awaiting the Supreme Court decision.
0: I like it. Unsigned. Gosh, it's unsigned, so I wonder who voted for how. It was 6-3.
11: Well, yeah, not a mystery. By the way, producer Carl produced an answer about mosquitoes. It says if all mosquitoes went extinct, hundreds of thousands of human lives would be saved annually. However, it would trigger major ecological ripples. Global food chains would face significant adjustments as countless fish, birds, and bat species
0: forgot about fish
11: lose a massive food source, while a handful of specialized plants would lose vital pollination. I was wondering if mosquitoes had anything to do with pollination.
0: Quite frankly, we're already having problems with that because bees are being killed every year. We're losing bee populations.
11: Mm-hmm.
0: Something's going to have to take that. So, I mean, I can't remember the name of the movie, but very similar to what you just talked about there. What Carl found is you wouldn't think that a mosquito, something as small as a mosquito, even though there are trillions of them in the world, would have an effect on our ecological system, right? But it would, and there were, I can't remember the name of the movie, but they did something. It was time travel, and one thing happened, like somebody stepped off into a mud puddle and killed some frog, and it completely changed the world in the future by doing that one thing.
11: The butterfly effect.
0: Yeah. So, everything is on.

0: Or him, right?
1: I do.
0: Former Republican congressman who was kicked out of Congress.
1: Because he said he went to a college he didn't go to, said he played a sport he didn't play, and there were about 18 other things. Yeah,
0: there were a lot of stuff that he did that were illegal.
1: And then, of course, he said, well, I fudged a little on my resume.
2: you completely made up the entire resume.
0: He is in trouble again, even though he is not a congressman any longer. And then, as I give this story, it's like, man, the more stories I hear about this, it's like, why is this even allowed? He recently used the predictive market of Cauchy, and that's why because you can't call it gambling, because gambling is illegal and still in some states. So it's a predictive market. But basically, it's still a gambling app is what it is. He is in trouble because he made a bet on himself on the Cauchy app, saying, I'm going to be at the State of the Union in the gallery, guys.
1: He had made that statement online.
0: That's what he said in a video. He posted on X a day before the president had the State of the Union. At the time, traders on the prediction market site, Cauchy, were placing millions of dollars worth of bets on who would and wouldn't attend. This is the type of stuff you can make bets on this app. Santos videos confirmed his presence sent the odds soaring. However, he didn't show up. He posted on X the night of the State of the Union, watching the State of the Union from an airport TV was not part of the plan. FML, which, by the way, basically means screw my life.
1: Words to that effect, yeah.
0: He posted the message as Trump was speaking, making those same odds in the Cauchy market plummet. What Santos didn't say in any of his posts was that he'd already placed a bet on Cauchy that he was not going to appear at the State of the Union address. That's according to three people with direct knowledge of his trades who were not authorized to speak publicly. They say Santos misled the public and turned the profit based on the deception in the tens of thousands of dollars. Cauchy detected Santos' trades, froze his account, and referred the case to the Commodities Futures Trading Commission and the Department of Justice, which both have now officially opened up investigation into Santos. That's the problem with this thing. It's too easily rigged. I mean, Santos is an idiot. I'm sorry. That's my opinion. But I think based on evidence, I think a lot of people would say the same thing, right?
1: They should hire him to run CBS.
0: But, I mean, the part of him being an idiot is he plays the bets himself. I mean, if you're going to want to make money on Cauchy, say, hey, look, I'll split this with you. Go make a bet on Cauchy, and I'll say I'm going to be at the State of the Union. That'll cause odds to go way up, and then I'm not going to be there. It's too easily rigged. Week we hear a story like this.
1: I'm thinking that he just assumed nobody would check into it.
0: And just like he assumed nobody would check into anything he said while he was serving in Congress. Nobody would check on anything he did while he was serving in Congress. I get it. It's a private business, but there's got to be some rules. I mean, there's rules for betting sites. And once again, I don't care what you say. This is a betting site, no matter what they call it. Just calling it a predictive market, and maybe that's the problem with betting sites, you know, that aren't allowed. Like, for instance, in Idaho, you're not allowed to make sports bets. Let's call it a predictive market bet instead of a sports bet. Let's call it predictive poker instead of betting on poker. Maybe that's the whole problem. 208-336-3700, #670 on your Verizon Wireless. Got to take a break. We got one more segment on the way. Final chance to get through, 208-336-3700. Don't forget, that's our text number. Also, final 13 minutes. If you want in on Jim Gaffigan drawing for his tickets next Thursday, text the word BACON to 208-336-3700.
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0: 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We would love to meet you.
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11: Slowly but surely, AI is seeping its way into every corner of our lives. One area perhaps I didn't expect is diet advice. A new study out of Turkey found that chatbots are recommending to teen boys and girls that they restrict their daily calories to dangerously low levels and eat a balance of nutrients that are kind of out of whack. Remember, teenagers are growing, one pediatrician told us. If they aren't getting enough nutrition, it can really stunt their growth on a number of levels. And in extreme cases, it can lead to significant health consequences. Large language models, LLMs, they are designed to agree with you. So if you're looking to lose weight, they're going to push you pretty hard in that direction. They also sometimes don't know how to tell the difference between good information and bad information. And you know who does? Your doctor. I'm Dr. Sanjay Gupta, helping you live a better life.
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14: 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Rich writes in, Rich, not the TDS one. Okay, that's funny. Not only was Scott Pelley fired, he was fired for cause. He just saved CBS millions. Just behind the millions they saved by Canning Colbert. They didn't necessarily really. I mean, it ended up being that they canned Colbert, but they ended the show. It's kind of hard to keep working on a show that they ended up stopping. And the reason that they stopped it was because of ratings. If Colbert was giving ratings like, for instance, Johnny Carson did, or Leno did, for that matter, you wouldn't be canceling that show. It's making way too much money. And that's, I mean, quite frankly, CBS, you may agree with what they're doing. You may hate with what they're doing to 60 Minutes. And nobody likes change. It's going to be interesting to watch because CBS makes so much money off of 60 Minutes. So if the changes that they're making to 60 Minutes and that CBS is making to the news programs on 60 Minutes that a lot of people don't like, don't work, guess what? Scott Pelley is not going to be the only one to lose his job. 60 Minutes has been a ticket to print money for decades. They make a lot of advertising dollars. It's the highest ranked news, primetime news show on television. There's a reason it's been going on for over 40 years. It's because it's popular. And if it all of a sudden becomes popular, I don't care who you are.
3: 58 years, actually.
14: 58 years. Yeah, exactly. I don't care who you are. If you make changes and the changes don't work, you're out of a job. Because you're talking losing hundreds of millions and billions of dollars over a long period of time if 60 Minutes ceases to exist anymore. And I guarantee companies are publicly owned companies like CBS are not doing things, as Scott Pelley said, to murder 60 Minutes. Now, it end up may murdering it, but it's not going to be something that they're attempting to do on purpose because it's worth so much money.
3: So they're doing it by accident.
14: They can definitely do it by accident. 67, Carl does a great job. $67 to $69 million a year are generated annually just by 60 Minutes. That one program on CBS generates almost $70 million a year. You're not going to generate that type of money. It's like, hey, let's put on reruns of Beverly Hillbillies. It's their number one show. So they're not doing this on purpose to kill the show. Now, that doesn't mean that they might not kill the show on accident, as Chris pointed out. There's a real possibility that that could happen. That's it for today. 208-336-3700. That is our text line, CapEd Credit Union text line number. We have one more chance today. 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Text the word BACON to 208-336-3700. Jim Gaffinger will be here next Thursday night, Extra Mile Arena. You have a few more minutes to get in. If you don't win today, don't worry. We have another chance for you coming up tomorrow morning here on News Talk KBOI.
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5: He's got ties. 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
27: A trio of cabinet members on Capitol Hill. Lisa Brady, Fox News. It's the second day in a row for Secretary of State Marco Rubio as Democrats question the president's Iran strategy.
28: Yes or no? Did you warn President Trump war began that this conflict would drive up cost on gas, food, travel?
27: Rubio telling New York Congressman Gregory Meeks.
29: The president and the full administration was aware that there would be consequences to action, but the consequences of Iran having a nuclear weapon were worse.
27: Rubio also defending the latest U.S. strikes on Iran as defensive, saying Iran targets commercial ships in the Strait of Hormuz, faces U.S. retaliation on drones and launchers, and then fires on regional targets.
30: And overnight, Iran attacked Kuwait and Bahrain with missiles and drones. At least one person was killed and more than 60 wounded.
27: Fox's Trey Yingst in Tel Aviv. There was significant damage to Kuwait's international airport.
30: CENTCOM released a statement saying that an additional wave of Iranian drones attempting to attack U.S. forces in Kuwait failed to impact intended targets tonight.
27: President Trump still offering reassurance on efforts to make a deal with Iran while also admitting frustration with Israel's prime minister at times, confirming to the New York Post's Pod Force One podcast he did tell Bibi Netanyahu he's crazy during a call Monday.
31: He said they do work well together, though, that they are both wartime leaders.
32: I wouldn't say angry. I was a little bit perturbed at his constantly fighting with Lebanon. You know, at some point they said, maybe we got to stop this.
31: Iranian officials have made it clear they will not work to reach a deal if fighting in Lebanon continues. President Trump said if they reach a deal, that's fine. And if not, they can, quote, do it the other way.
27: Fox's Jessica Rosenthal. Meantime, the U.S. Treasury chief facing questions about the economy on Capitol Hill, where the Homeland Security Secretary is spending a second day facing pushback on ICE operations. 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
2: Hi. New York becomes the latest state to consider tapping the brakes on new data centers as state lawmakers weigh a temporary halt.
3: With just 2 days left in New York's legislative session, state lawmakers are looking at which bills to prioritize. Among them, a one-year moratorium on permits for new large-scale data centers that power artificial intelligence. Concerns over the energy consumption of data centers as well as the environmental impact have led some of those lawmakers to get on board with the idea, which had initially been a push for a three-year moratorium. The tech industry has opposed the measure, pushing that decisions should be made on a case-by-case basis. Governor Kathy Hochul has been resistant to a statewide moratorium, but a spokesperson says she will review the bill if it gets to her desk. In New York, Tanya J. Powers, Fox News.
2: The count will continue for now in California after crowded races for governor and mayor to see who moves on to November. Right now, Republican Steve Hilton is leading Democrat Javier Becerra in the governor's race. The top two move on in L.A. Mayor Karen Bass is ahead of Republican Spencer Pratt. The future of college sports front and center in Washington at a congressional hearing.
4: Former Alabama Crimson Tide football coach Nick Saban was on Capitol Hill Wednesday to address a Senate committee about the bipartisan Protect College Sports Act. Saban said college sports is drifting toward a professional model, and without a national framework, every rule turns into another lawsuit. The Senate Commerce, Science, and Transportation Committee, chaired by Texas Senator Ted Cruz.
6: If college sports cannot enforce basic rules because of the laws that Congress wrote, then Congress has a responsibility to adjust them.
4: Ted Cruz hopes the Protect College Sports Act will set new rules on transfers, eligibility, and name, image, likeness deals. The Big Ten and SEC already came out against the bill as written. Jared Max, Fox News.
2: A sell-off on Wall Street. By now, the Dow is down 410 as U.S. oil prices get near $96 a barrel. I'm Lisa Brady, Fox News.
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24: And now, Vince Colonnese, live on News Talk KBOI. Rising from the heart of the swamp, a beacon of truth is casting its light. From sea to shining sea, The Vince Show. Here's Vince Colonnese.
13: Don't worry, we should have the results in a couple weeks or something from California. It's no big deal. It's just election season. 844-484-3872, 844-4-THE-USA. That's the way to join us today from coast to coast. From sea to shining sea, get in here on the program. Yeah, we won't know. We won't know. In fact, the media is telling us not to worry about it. It's okay. You're not supposed to know the results of an election until after you're dead. What the hell's going on? So we got to wait for this? We got to wait? I gotta
0: wait. What did I text you last night?
13: You said, when are we going to know? When do you think we're going to know? I don't know if we're going to know at all. And I said, well, I know this. I'm not waiting up. I'm going to bed. And that's what I texted back. I'm going to bed. At the very earliest, we'll know when I get up in the morning. But it turns out I could sleep soundly because there was nothing interesting happening. Other than the fact that the early results did show that our boys, Steve Hilton and Spencer Pratt, are doing very well. That's according to the votes that were counted on Election Day. But in terms of those mail-in ballots, there's a lot of them. You know how many mail-in ballots they have in California? It's like 80% of all votes are handled with mail-in ballots, which I believe it was Jimmy Carter, that famous Republican president, Jimmy Carter, who said that mail-in ballots are the primary vector for fraud. He did. He did. And of course, I'm kidding. He's a Democrat. But Jimmy Carter, Carter-Baker Commission in the early 2000s said, mail-in ballots are awful. You shouldn't use them. You should limit them as much as possible because they're the primary way that fraud is committed. And California said, oh, is that so? Okay, let's use mail-in ballots. Perfect. And they've been using them. And so, of course, California doesn't have in any way the most credible elections in the United States. In fact, a lot of people suspect fraud even before Election Day yesterday, that there was fraud afoot to try and steal this whole thing. Now let's just look at the numbers. They haven't even updated the numbers all day. I guess I know the working day has definitely started in California, and I'm not seeing really any meaningful updates on these numbers just yet. But here's what we had as of this morning and as of right now. As of right now, this is, let's say 9:08 a.m. California time as we speak, 9:08 a.m. Here's what they've got right now. In the governor's race, Steve Hilton leads the pack. Republican Steve Hilton, 27.8% of the vote for Steve Hilton. Javier Becerra is in second place right now with 25.4%. That's what Joe Biden calls him. Javier Becerra, the former HHS secretary. You know, the guy who human traffics children into the United States. He's currently the leading Democrat in California. Do Democrats have any morals whatsoever? Jim, do these guys care at all that Javier Becerra was trafficking children into lives of slavery?
5: The Secretary of Health and Education Service, I nominated Javier Becerra.
13: Yeah, that guy. I don't know. How does he escaped one of the worst scandals in American history? Now he's the leading Democrat for governor in California, behind Steve Hilton right now. And then Tom Steyer brings up the rear, 19.6% of the vote for Tom Steyer, who keeps telling everyone, I think it was Charles Cook who made this observation, I want to give him credit for it. He says, every election, Tom Steyer says, these billionaires keep buying elections in the United States. And Tom Steyer is one of the richest people on planet Earth. He's a huge Democrat donor, big billionaire. And so far, he has not been able to buy himself a single election. He spends a lot of money, but he can't buy himself an election. He can't even win in Democrat-run California. So Steve Hilton, Javier Becerra, Tom Steyer, that's the top three at the moment. And we've got a lot of votes to count. We've got 58% of the votes in. 58. They've only counted 5 million of them. They have many millions more to go. And we're being told that it's going to take maybe at least through this weekend and perhaps a lot longer than that. In California, the mail-in ballots have to be postmarked by yesterday, but they can continue coming in all the way until next week, a week from now, a week, another week to count ballots in California. Madness. Madness. Why don't people trust elections? California, that's a good expression of that. Florida can do it. Texas can handle counting ballots. A lot of these Republican states, they know how to handle ballots. They can do it like that. You can have instant feedback. Instant feedback. California, not so much. The opacity is the point. They don't want you to know what's going on. They'll let you know when they feel like letting you know. So Steve Hilton is leading right now. Hilton, you can hear it in his voice. He is hopeful, but he's concerned. He's concerned about what comes next. Here he was last night.
8: We're not there yet, but it's looking good. It looks very much as if Californians really will have the chance to vote for change in November and take our state and take our state in a new direction. A fresh start for our state, which is long overdue. But I just want to say something to every single person who voted for me and every single person who voted in this election, whether you voted for me or not. I am here for you, for every single one of you.
13: What a guy. What a great guy. We had Steve Helton on the show a lot during this process. When this started, Jim, I remember nobody thought he had a chance. Nobody thought that he had a real chance of making an impression in this race. And sure enough, the Republicans really did show up. I didn't mention, but fourth place so far in the vote tally is Chad Bianco. He's the Republican who was also running in this race. At one point, both Steve and Chad were thought to be the two front runners for the race. That's how badly Democrats have screwed it up in their own state. They have so many Democrat voters. The whole state's controlled by Democrats. The whole operation there controlled by Democrats in California. And somehow two Republicans were leading the field at one point during this contest. Now, Chad Bianco did slip in some of the polls in recent surveys, but an impressive performance for him. He had 11.3% of the vote so far. Probably will not be enough for him to appear in a general election ballot, not at the rate things are going. Steve Helton is the one with a real chance here, again, as the front runner as we speak. But nobody thought these guys had a chance just because of how rigged Democrat California is. And it may very well be the case that they still don't have a chance in the end. We'll see. But the reason that Steve Helton resonates is not just because he's a nice guy, which he is. And it's not just because he's an effective communicator, which he is. This really is an indictment of what Democrats have done to California. It's a massive indictment of the failure of Democrats. And Democrats have failed at the highest levels for the richest people in the state. You know, think about the Pacific Palisades, these neighborhoods that burned to the ground. These aren't poor people that lost their homes. These are very wealthy Democrats, almost all of them, who lost their homes. And now they can't rebuild. That's why Spencer Pratt's running, because he didn't want to get involved in politics, as far as I can tell. Politics got involved in him. That's what happened. His house burned down. He couldn't build it. He's like, what? Why can't I rebuild it? Democrats. And he said, I'm running. Forget it. I'm running for office. If somebody's going to change this, that's going to have to be me, because everybody else is standing in my way. These politicians are standing in my way. I've got to do something here. And Steve Helton does really well here, as Californians have been fleeing. Native-born Californians have left California like crazy over these past decades, especially under Democrat rule. It's infamously more expensive to get a U-Haul to leave the state than it is to go in, because that's how many people are trying to leave. It's very expensive. The state is cost prohibitive. You've got high gas prices, high taxes, high chaos, high inefficiency. They waste money on everything. Trains that go nowhere. It's insane. And then for the common man in California, to the extent that he can afford his life there, the streets are disgusting, especially in a place like L.A., needles everywhere, homelessness everywhere, violence everywhere, animals being tortured, human waste. San Francisco's like this. Yeah. At some point, you say, if you can afford it, I got to get out of here. So California's changed a lot. Another big thing that's changed about California is lots of foreign nationals have been imported into that state. You want to see what the future of the country is if Democrats get control of everything? Look at California. Look what has happened to that state. The culture there has changed radically. It is, it's chaotic. A lot of fraudsters. You see, the Trump administration keeps busting them. Foreign nationals come into the United States, steal American taxpayer money, pretend like they're running hospices. They're not. No, it's chaos. It's complete chaos. Yeah, there's a reason Republicans are performing as well as they have in this election this week. There's a reason, and it's an indictment of the failure of Democrats, deservedly so. But will it be enough? Only lots of time will tell. Only lots of time will tell. Again, they say that we may not know until at least this weekend who won these races. And, you know, in the governor's race, I mentioned Javier Becerra. If he does end up on the ballot, and God forbid he ends up as governor of California, they really are choosing a human trafficker to be the leader of that state. Remember when RFK Jr. came in, took over as Becerra's successor as the Secretary of Health and Human Services? RFK Jr. said that his agency had been overseeing the largest human trafficking operation in history. It was awful. Listen to RFK as he describes, this is early 2025, and he goes to one of these televised cabinet meetings, and he's got a report for the President of the United States.
0: We have ended HHS as the role, as the vector, the principal vector in this country for child trafficking. And during the Biden administration, HHS became a collaborator in child trafficking and for sex and for slavery. And we have ended that, and we're very aggressively going out and trying to find these children, the 300,000 children that were lost by the Biden administration.
13: Human trafficking, sex, and slavery. Children. Children. How the hell is Javier Becerra even in a political race? How is that even possible? How is that man not behind bars for what he did to our country, for what he did to those kids? And remember, Becerra himself was caught on camera saying that he operated like it was an automotive assembly line. In fact, some of these kids ended up on automotive assembly lines, children working at Hyundai operations. Listen to Javier Becerra when he was caught on tape.
10: If Henry Ford had seen this in his plant, he would have never become famous and rich. This is not the way you do an assembly line. And kids aren't widgets, I get it. But we could do far better than this.
13: Yeah, we got to accelerate them into the country. It's like an automotive assembly line, like Henry Ford. We're not doing it efficiently enough. More, more, more. The leading Democrat in California right now. We go from greasy Gavin Newsom to the human trafficker. Man, Steve Hilton, I hope you win this race. I've got so much more to talk about with you, including Spencer Pratt's showing in Los Angeles. Pretty big. More ahead on The Vince Show.
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26: I wanted to tell you that that's actually incorrect. It's not that it's electric vehicles, it's that if you don't think it makes any Paris Climate Accord.
28: Okay, it does. Okay, you also were in my shop before that. Stay out of my shop.
29: That we're seeing people having to pay more in the grocery store, pay more at the pump, pay more for housing, is a reason that people are saying, I need to be able to make my own decisions about when and if to start a family.
28: There's this allegation of groomer and pedophile. It is alleging that a person is criminal somehow and engaged in criminal acts merely because of their identity.
30: Well, to those voters, okay, so you...
29: I don't want to keep doing this. I'm going to call it. Thank you.
30: You're not going to do the interview with us?
29: Nope, not like this. I'm not. Not with 7 follow-ups to every single question you ask.
31: Yeah, how can we forget? Crazy Katie Porter has been thrown out of the race. Like being dumped like a boiling pot of mashed potatoes. She's been thrown out of the race by California voters. Katie Porter... conceding last night, she didn't crack 10%. She had 4.6% of the vote. Remember, she was the front runner at one point in that race. She was the one to beat, Katie Porter. She's been thrown out. That's great news for California and for America. Katie Porter should never return to American politics. She should go away. She should absolutely go away. I don't know that she will, though. Jim, it's funny, my wife... was asking me yesterday, she's like, what happened to Eric Swalwell? You know, and I was like, he's in the wilderness right now. He's, you know, he's nursing his wounds. I still think Swalwell's revenge is forthcoming. I think he's going to work on trying to hurt some of his fellow Democrats for what they did to him, but we'll see. Loyalty to the party sometimes comes at the expense of your own well-being for the Democrats, but it's interesting to watch. I was thinking about it, though, after Allison asked me that. I was like, you know something? He's going to try and make a comeback. He's going to do something. Like, I don't think we've heard the last of Eric Swalwell. We have not heard the last of his flatulence. It's coming back at some point.
13: And maybe the same is true of Katie Porter. These guys are just too hungry for power. They're just way too hungry for power. That's the thing that they want most of all. Because it's not like they're there to try to improve somebody's life. Katie Porter has never once thought about another human being and said, I should help them. It's never been about that. It's always been about helping herself and more power. But Katie Porter is out. Thank you to the voters of California for that. And we've still got to deal with like Javier Becerra and Tom Steyer. But Steve Hilton's doing pretty well right now. And I hope he holds on. Say your prayers. This is not in any way a clean election system. It is as dirty and corrupt as it possibly can be. And Steve Hilton's got a lot of headwinds here, but hopefully he can pull this out. He just needs to appear on the general election ballot. He's got to be number one or number two. Give California voters a real choice, and then we can work on for the next 5 months making this too big to rig, so Steve Hilton can become the next governor of California. And this will be the first time in a long time, if he can succeed, that we'll see a Republican governor in California. Of course, you have the governor, but I like going back to Pete Wilson, Ronald Reagan. Make that state great again. What about Los Angeles? How are they doing? Covered in poop needles and homeless crazy people. Spencer Pratt had an amazing night. Can he hold on to make it to the general election? We've got the details on that coming up in a moment.
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8: 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Warren doesn't believe him.
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9: News. I'm Chris Foster. President Trump says Iran's badly injured supreme leader is involved in peace talks.
11: He is giving approval. I'd like to meet everybody. I'd like to meet him. 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
9: The president on the New York Post Pod Force One podcast. One person's killed, dozens injured in an Iranian drone attack on Kuwait's main airport. Republican Steve Hilton leads the California governor's race with about 60% of the votes counted.
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9: Democrats Javier Becerra and Tom Steyer are in second and third at this point. The top two advance to the general election. Los Angeles Mayor Karen Bass survives her primary.
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21: Jim, did you see the way that California voters had to cast their ballots yesterday? They go into these computer systems, and then they have to click through. If you go in person, and then they click through, like, it looks like thousands of names for governor just to get to Steve Hilton, because Hilton ends with H. So you have to go page after page after page until you get to Hilton. It's like, it's insanity. It's total insanity. There are, I'm telling you, what are there, 100 candidates on the results? It's crazy. This is that stupid jungle primary they've got going on. It's not a real primary. It's just a scam of a system. And the L.A. mayor's race, too, is the same thing. It's a jungle primary. They've got a situation here where if not, the difference is in the L.A. race, the mayor's race, that if no candidate cracks 50%, the race continues on to the general election. Now, if Karen Bass, for instance, the incumbent, if she got 50% yesterday, if she gets 50% in this election right now, she's the mayor again. That's how it works for that race. Vince, they don't do elections like this anywhere else in the country. I know. California's nuts with its election system. But so right now it's, and that's a nonpartisan, unaffiliated election, even though everybody knows Karen Bass is a Democrat, Spencer Pratt's a Republican, Nithya Raman is a Democrat. Everybody knows this, but we play a game of pretend where it's like, well, it's not on the ballot. You don't get to know. We know. We know. Here's where we are right now. Karen Bass, as of this moment, 34.8% of the vote. Spencer Pratt, 30.4. Right on her heels. And Nithya Raman, 22.3%. Now, election watchers are saying there is a very real scenario where Spencer Pratt is bumped right out of this. That those late ballots, that those Democrat ballots, they're going to be just absolutely ingesting over the next week could result in Spencer Pratt getting kicked out of this race. But man, what a heroic effort he's undertaken just to make it this far. To be within spitting distance now of appearing on the general election ballot to become the next mayor of Los Angeles. A campaign powered by moms and righteous indignation. It's been great. And here's Spencer last night doing what he should, which is sounding optimistic about how the race is going and saying, I guess God just wants me to stay in this race so I can keep pointing out how corrupt Karen Bass is.
23: Well, obviously God wanted 5 more months of me exposing all the failures of our mayor. So it's going to be a fun ride. I hope she's ready.
24: Are you ready?
23: I mean, I was born for this, clearly.
21: I was born for this, clearly. You know, it was fun watching some of the actualities, some of the man-on-the-street interviews yesterday of voters showing up to the polls. And it turns out the people who show up to vote on election day, a lot of those guys were Spencer Pratt voters. And they were Democrats. Remember, there's just Democrats all over the place in Los Angeles. And CNN interviewed one of them yesterday who said, yeah, I'm voting for Spencer Pratt. I want him to make it to the general election.
3: As a Democrat, are voting for Spencer Pratt?
4: Yes, sir.
3: Why is that?
4: I do like his approach for the homelessness. As a person who used to be homeless myself, I was rendered the services that he's talking about. I was able to change my life, 10 years sober with no alcohol and stuff like that. So his approach is really good. I do think it's fair for him to go off with the runoff with Karen Bass. Yeah. This way both of them can go ahead and prove to me why they deserve my vote. So as of today, I'm doing it, yes, because I do like his approach and I do think he deserves a fair chance.
3: Yeah.
4: But come November, it could be different.
3: Okay, well, it's been really interesting how many people are animated one way or not.
21: That audio. So that man is either one of two things. He's either halfway there, maybe hit his head or something, where he thinks that, well, I'm going to weigh my options between Karen Bass and Spencer Pratt. I'm sorry, didn't you just say that the homeless thing and the drugs and the out-of-control chaos in L.A. is the reason you're voting for Spencer Pratt? Why would you want more of the same with Karen Bass? Why would you reach general election day and arrive at the conclusion that you would ever vote for Karen Bass? Does that make any sense whatsoever? No, it makes no sense. None. Or, and here's Jim, here's my other theory about this guy. So he's voting for Spencer Pratt, but he thinks he's being super clever. That, oh, I'm going to put a Republican on the ballot so I can guarantee Karen Bass gets elected. Like it's a scheme that he thinks he came up with on his own. Maybe that's the case. But whatever, I'm glad he voted for Spencer. Let him get to the general election. Kind of funny, though. There are Democrats that are voting for Spencer. Ms. Now spoke with a couple of these Democrats. They're funny. You can tell. You look at them and you're like, yeah, those people are Democrats. They've been Democrats their whole life. One guy kind of looks like Russell Brand or something. He's just like, he's got like a rock star kind of look. He's holding a drink as he's doing the interview. And these two guys, listen to them as they explain that they hate socialism, they hate communism, and they hate human poop in the streets.
5: Because he's speaking out against communism and socialism, and it is a real big problem in our cities, especially in L.A. where it's turned to crap. It's not an accident. They're doing it by design. Karen Bass wants to destroy our city, and it's nice to see someone like Spencer Pratt.
13: I can simplify it because those buzzwords are like, they melt the brains of like left, you know, leaning people. So let's just say it this way. He doesn't want you, a human feces, to be a part of your life.
5: Yeah.
13: He doesn't want homeless children outside.
22: Listen,
21: the NBC reporter's like, okay, all right. As soon as they started talking about, you know what happened? She kind of did what I did, but in reverse. I visually stereotyped these men. I looked at them and I go, they kind of look like lefties to me. She too arrived at that conclusion and she started interviewing them with the hope that they were going to crap all over Spencer Pratt. And instead, they started saying all these great things about Spencer and they started giving a really perfectly encapsulated indictment of what's going on in LA. There's homelessness. There's human feces. Socialism and communism are garbage. This is not the kind of stuff that can appear on Ms. Now. That topic is none of that's allowed to appear on the air. So she starts pulling the microphone away. All right, I appreciate you. And you're the one guy. He goes, I don't appreciate you. I don't appreciate you. I don't appreciate being treated like this. You ask me a question. I'm not allowed to answer.
22: We appreciate you. We appreciate you. We talked a lot about the homelessness. Thank you. All right.
24: I don't appreciate you, ma'am.
22: I got it. Thank you for navigating that so well.
26: No, we can.
27: I just want to shout out June Cutter, the chief of staff of Spencer. She's incredible.
22: Thank you. Okay, Hallie, all I will say is that clearly they're taking a few shots. They're feeling good out here.
24: The margarita is flowing there at Don Antonio's. Perhaps, I don't know for sure. Some really suspicion. Liz.
21: Oh, I love that. The only reason they could be against socialism, communism, human waste, and chaos is because they've been drinking, Jim. They're intoxicated. Well, that's why they're against communism. They're drunk. They're not in their right minds. If they were sober, they would love communism. They'd really love socialism right now. No, I thought they were great. Let them host a show on Miz Now. Can we give them a show? That'd be way better. I'd love to hear those guys talk all the time. It's funny. I love how the one dude was like, hey, my friend's being a little too intellectual. Socialism, communism. We don't like human poop on the ground in the city. That's why Spencer Pratt did so well yesterday. So we'll see. We'll see what the results show with Spencer. It's been a fun run though. I've really enjoyed it, and

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0: it's Kayla and Lisa from the Diamond Girls. 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
1: We have gotten a lot of hate and love over the years for our commercials. We love when we get your feedback.
0: Whenever somebody writes in and tells me how they hate our commercials, I really want to win them over. So I just say, okay, I hear you. What would you like us to say? And then we become friends. So this one is from John.
1: Here's a question nobody ever asks you.
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1: John!
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10: I just know how much you love this country. I do too. That's it. That's all it comes down to, how much we love this country. 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I think you would, too. And so if we're going to do that, we got to continue to fight for it. Even sometimes when it means going after people who are supposed to be on our side to either make them better or replace them. 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All right, let's see. 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

0: just to personalize it a little bit, he was the commanding general at Camp Pendleton down there in Southern California.
1: Oh, wow.
0: God, I live very close
1: to Camp Pendleton, yeah.
0: It was so pretty. He had an Oceanside address, and man, what a beautiful state. And I was like, man, how could they screw this? Democrats can do it. They can screw up anything.
1: Yes.
0: So the elections, that's the other side of this. So yeah, you do have some dense voters, but there's the fraud issue. The thing that I dwell on a lot here is that California has something called legalized ballot harvesting, where it is really one of the sickest ways to possibly run an election. You have third-party political operatives handling ballots, deciding whether or not they even make it to their final destination. How important is it to California and the country's future that we resolve that?
1: We have to resolve our entire electoral system. I've talked about this a lot today. The jungle primaries have to go. Everybody out there in normal America, if you see anything called a jungle primary coming your way, fight it, run far away. It is a scam, and it has led to one-party rule in this state for 16 years. And we do have top-to-bottom cleaning up to do. We've been doing some work, thanks to the help of the DOJ, with purging voter rolls. That's going on. But we actually really need DOJ investigations to go on here. The system is totally corrupt. And I know there's a lot of people out there going, okay, Kira, well, how do you expect to win then? How is Steve Hilton going to win a general election and you know there's cheating? Well, it's got to be too big to rig. We are aware of this. You know, we've got to win, but in order to win, we're going to have to be really strategic, and it's got to be too big to rig. And then when we go in, we got to go in loaded for bear. We can't go in with wimps and weak people. We got to go in blazing and ready to change everything. We got to go in like we're not going to get another election cycle.
0: You know, America has gone on for 250 years by fighting against all odds. We can do it again. Do it for your children.
1: Agreed.
0: Do it for your grandchildren. Don't roll over and die. That's pathetic. Stay in the fight no matter the odds. Kira Davis, I know you always do. Thank you for bringing us that perspective from California. I mean, she's proof. A conservative in California? Yeah, you're proof. Thank you, Kira. Great to talk to you.
1: Thanks, Vince. Take care.
0: The website, again, it's not KiraDavis.com. It's just KiraDavis.com. All three words. 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

0: chaos in those streets, the, I think, complicity of a lot of politicians who are kind of trying to have it both ways. A lot of arrests were just made just the other night, I think last night as well. The ongoing dangerous anti-ICE agitation. So stew on that. Let's take the break. We will pick up that conversation right after this.
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17: You ever wake up in the middle of the night or maybe first thing in the morning and notice drool on your pillow? Unless you're sleeping next to someone who hasn't already seen all your good, bad, and ugly, it's probably not that big a deal and not anything to worry about unless it's something that just started happening recently. When people drool

0: At night, it's often because of a stuffy nose, acid reflux, or being a mouth breather. People who sleep on their stomach or side are more likely to drool than someone who sleeps on their back. But in some cases, drooling at night can be a warning sign of something more serious, like dental issues, sleep apnea, or even early symptoms of Parkinson's disease. If you're at all concerned about this, the best place to start is with an ENT doctor, an ears, nose, and throat doctor. They can recommend a sleep study to possibly get some answers. I'm Dr. Sanjay Gupta, helping you live a better life.
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2: Here on the Guy Benson Show with our guest Paul Morrow, who has an extensive law enforcement background. And Paul, we were just about to talk about these dangerous attacks and riots outside an ICE facility in New Jersey. As you watch all of that go down, it kind of feels like the Democrats have fed a beast that they cannot control. And because they run the state and the city of Newark as well, when you start seeing bloodied cops and all sorts of problems, they can't control their own mob, but they also want to keep signaling to their base that they're sort of on the side of the mob, but not fully for the crazy lawlessness. And the result is, you know, the last week and a half of chaos.
3: Yeah, I think that's very well articulated. It reminds me a little bit of the growth of Islamist terrorist groups in a place like Saudi Arabia, who countenanced and in some instances fed the radical groups there for the purposes of controlling aspects of their population, particularly in rural areas. And then all of a sudden they began to realize, we can't really control these people. You're getting the same thing here. And I think it's personified in Mikey Sherrill, who has spoken out of both sides of her mouth.
2: As that's you the know. Governor.
3: She brings in the state police, which are under her, obviously, and talks about how we have to peacefully protest and everything else, maybe while the riots are going on. She realizes this is really starting to dirty up her state. And so she has the state police do what they do so well. They did a great job. And they made some real surgical arrests. If you see the videos, the riot line parts, they grab the body, they bring the guy back behind the riot line closes again. They really handled that well, and that's one of the reasons why the whole thing was tamped down. But it's all emblematic of the schism that you and I are talking about in the Democratic Party, because while she's doing that, the mayor of Newark, Roz Baraka, is saying that the state police are acting like ICE, and that's a shot at her, obviously.
2: But he also imposed a curfew, didn't he? So again, they're all trying to have it every which way.
3: That's right. And then he rescinded the curfew. I think last night he rescinded it because he knew that the danger of these optics was much diminished because of the actions of the state police. So you're 100% right. He's another guy who wants to have it both ways. He's hitting her a little bit in his statements because it's politically expedient for him. But it's exactly what you're saying. They've exacerbated this whole situation. They've fed that beast, and now it's getting out of control. And you know, it's the same narrative. We should recognize something. It's the same narrative every time. It started, I remember it, with Gitmo during the war on terror when I was working in the 2020 Summer of Love. It's always conditions are inhumane in the jail. The public can't see that. It's a very easy statement to make and a very easy cause to trumpet. And as a result, you know, you had all that coddling of the Al-Qaeda terrorists in Gitmo. Same thing in 2020. They sue. Conditions are inhumane. This is terrible. They're unsanitary. It's jail. It's not supposed to be, an option for five different dinner entrees. But that's how they treat it, and, you know, that's the cause it gets taken up. It's every time. They did the same thing in Minnesota. So we should recognize that it's a tactic of the left that comes around every time, and it's always outside agitators. Notice that? And in this case, it looks like a lot of them were outside agitators.
2: Yeah, not even from New Jersey.
3: Not even from New Jersey. But, you know, Mikey Sherrill, you know, you're the governor. You have reach in this area. Talk to the governor of Washington State and say, look, you got all these people in Seattle. What are you doing about it? Because they are freelance rioters. And yet it never changes. It's always outside agitators. And, you know, look, we've seen the script before. It is something that the Democratic Party has to face up to and solve. And right now, I don't think that they have the wherewithal to do that. I do think we're seeing the future of the Democratic Party more in Zohra Mamdani than you would in, let's say, Schumer or Pelosi, as we said earlier.
2: Well, and on this point, it's not like it's a mystery how you could clamp down and solve this, right? I think it's a matter, and fully within legal means. It's not like you're squelching peaceful protests in a way that threatens the First Amendment. That's not what we're talking about here. We're talking about violent rioting. There is a tried and true successful law enforcement playbook to stamping this sort of thing out. It's a matter of political will, because the problem is, even if they're outside agitators, they're there outside agitators, right? And a lot of other people online and in the base who are very loud, they at least sympathize with these people. They don't want to see their elected officials in their party, their coalition, you know, bringing these people into custody. They don't want to tolerate that, because they would view that as a betrayal, right? So this is the dilemma that a lot of Democrats have created for themselves, it seems to me.
3: Absolutely. And, you know, they get, as you get more and more citizen journalists going out there and taking footage, it puts them in a real bind. I think one of the things that made Mikey Sherrill move was that really stark video shot by Nick Sorter, and that went out on X, of that guy screaming, "I have your face, I'm going to kill your family," and all of that. This guy, Nicholas Scalfo, reportedly is now arrested, facing 10 years. And it just, it gets to a point where even moderates look at it and say, we can't countenance this. And as you know, I think you articulated it very well. They have fed a beast that they're losing control of, and I don't think they have an answer for it. And it's going to be really interesting going forward as we go to 2028, as things heat up, what they're going to do about a base that sees rioting, because they don't notice, they don't offer an alternative. They don't say, you know, this is how you should do ICE enforcement. This is where you should house these people. They just say,
2: no, they don't want enforcement. They're against enforcement.
3: Enforcement. And they're rapists and murderers. I mean, what kind of lunatic party is in favor of letting out back onto the street murderers who are here illegal to begin with? And so that's not a winner. And I think that the old guard realizes that, and I don't see how they thread this needle. It really just comes down to our ability to report what they're really about, which is why it's so important that you do what you do, and why the citizen journalists taking these films, which cannot be, undermined, you know, seeing is believing. And there's a lot more of these skeletal guys out there screaming, and it shows you why ICE has to wear the masks.
2: Paul Morrow, Fox News contributor, attorney, and retired NYPD inspector, also traumatized blackjack player. Paul, always appreciate your time on the show. We'll talk soon.
3: Tim Paul Guy, thank you.
2: Final hour of the Guy Benson Show coming up next. Joe Concha is going to be here breaking down a conflagration consuming CBS News. High drama, huge egos. We'll get to that straight ahead.
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8: Negotiations are going well. Lisa Brady, Fox News. That's President Trump's latest take on talks with Iran, just telling reporters a deal could happen over the weekend and that Iran has agreed sometimes to give up enriched uranium buried after U.S. strikes last June, what he calls nuclear dust.
9: I want to get it. We have at different times had different, I mean, they've changed their mind a couple of times. But as it stands now, we will go in sometime in the not too distant future.
8: The president says he's trying to separate the issue of Hezbollah. Iran's been pushing for a ceasefire between Israel and Lebanon to be enforced as Israeli forces continue to fight against the Iran-backed militants in Lebanon. Secretary of State Marco Rubio on Capitol Hill for a second day defending the Iran strategy during budget hearings.
10: On substantive policy issues, Democrats use much of their time to impress upon Secretary Rubio, they think that the war in Iran is illegal and illegitimate and a hot mess.
8: Fox's Jillian Turner at the State Department. The House is expected to vote on a Democrat-led war powers resolution aimed at reining in the president. President Trump just defending the anti-weaponization fund that was scrapped by the Justice Department after a judge's ruling against it and bipartisan pushback, including concern that Capitol rioters could be among those applying for compensation, claiming political prosecutions.
9: What happened to great people, great American people, the way they were victimized, the way they were savaged. You have suicides, they killed themselves, they went bankrupt, they were weaponized by the Biden administration, by a bunch of thugs, including Obama people.
8: The president calls the judge who ruled against the fund radical left. Tropical storm Amanda, the first of the season, churning out in the Pacific, more than 1,400 miles away from Mexico's Baja California Peninsula. 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
5: 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That is stmichaelscathedral.org. Come celebrate at the corner of 8th and State. We would love to meet you.
8: They'll be counting votes for days in California, where Los Angeles Mayor Karen Bass will face a runoff in November, and the governor's race remains too close to call, with the top two to advance out of more than 60 candidates.
11: Incumbent LA Mayor Karen Bass claiming one of two spots on the November ballot.
12: I will tell you it's looking good so far.
11: The Democrat addressing supporters Tuesday, trailing his former reality star Spencer Pratt, a registered Republican and progressive LA City Council member Nithya Raman. In California's gubernatorial race, the frontrunners appear to be President Trump-backed conservative commentator Steve Hilton.
13: The campaign for change starts right now.
11: And former Biden Health and Human Services Secretary Javier Becerra. But there are still millions of votes to be counted. Kristen Goodwin, Fox News.
8: Mail-in ballots are valid in California as long as they're postmarked by Election Day and arrive at county election offices by next Tuesday. Game one of the NBA Finals tonight in San Antonio, where the Spurs face the New York Knicks, who haven't been in the finals since losing to the Spurs in 1999. Another upset at the French Open.
14: Seeking her first French Open title to go with two wins apiece at the Australian and U.S. Opens, world number one ranked Arina Sabalenka from Belarus was one game victory against Russian Diana Schneider from reaching the semifinals at Roland Garros when Sabalenka lost her touch Wednesday. Schneider won four games in a row to take the second set and then won all six games of the third set. Schneider is into the semifinals of a Grand Slam for the first time. She needs to win one more match to reach the final in Paris. Ranked 23rd in the world, Schneider will face the 116th ranked player, 24-year-old Maja Chwalinska, a qualifier from Poland.
8: Fox's Jared Max. A retreat on Wall Street. The Dow plunging 620 points as oil spiked. The S&P snapping a 9-day winning streak. The NASDAQ dropping 239. And Lisa Brady, Fox News.
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17: During Women's History Month, I've introduced legislation to give workers up to 12 days of paid leave a year for reproductive health. This would cover period pain, yes, but also menopause symptoms, IVF.
18: If you're talking about it.
19: Today, Governor Bob Ferguson signed an executive order in support of women's health. The order lays out protections for women in the workplace experiencing perimenopause and menopause.
18: We're talking about it.
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15: This is the Nate Shellman Show on the News and Talk of Idaho, KBOI, Boise. Mm-hmm.
7: I think Admiral Akbar said it best. It's a trap.
21: What do you mean?
7: So, I need every woman, every real woman, female.
21: Hello.
7: Not named Sophie.
21: Rude.
7: To call in.
21: I love that you think that telling me not to talk is actually going to get me not to talk.
7: Now, I didn't say don't talk. I just said not named Sophie to call in. I would appreciate you showing a little less tude. You seem moody. You seem irritable.
21: So do you.
7: Are you irritable?
21: I don't know. Are you irritable?
7: Sophie, are you going through menstrual pain? Do you need time off? Are you going through your? Are you going through that time of the month where you need a little more calm? Do you? Would you like some nacho chips? What's your thing? Is it chocolate? Is it nacho chips?
21: Why'd you say or? It seems silly. Hand me a carb. Is it an Olive Garden breadstick? Texas Roadhouse rolls with a cinnamon butter?
7: Are you kidding?
21: Yeah. You don't even have to be on your period to enjoy those.
7: If you're irritable, or if you're irritated.
21: I work with you.
7: How would you like to be asked? Actually, we've had a caller. We've had a caller make their way to not be a caller anymore. Geez, Sophie. How'd it go?
21: So this caller would call in, and he wasn't always the most appropriate caller. So sometimes I'd say, hey, you know what? I'll pass that on for you. Have a great day. And he'd be like, you're not going to let me on air. And I was like, no, not today. That's just not a very appropriate thing to discuss while we're talking about the topic at hand. And he would be like, what? Are you on your period? I bet you're PMSing again. I guess I'll try you on a different day. So... joke's on him. Every time he'd call in, it was about 28 days later, so. Everyone loves a good period joke. Anyways, I don't really think the employer gets to ask whether or not someone's on their period. I think the bill just gives 12 days that you could use for menstrual pain, IVF, miscarriages, any type of woman's health issue.
7: I'm going to say this as a guy. Forget about what I do for a living. Forget about where I work. Forget about whatever positions I might hold at this time. This is just me as a human. We are not going to have a discussion right now to make light of reproductive challenges. We're not having this discussion to make light of the female condition. Now, I might have some jokes here and there, but I understand that miscarriages aren't just physically painful, but emotionally painful. I understand that the menstrual cycle, I'm told, is quite uncomfortable for some. I'm told going through menopause sucks. Or any of the other physical ailments that come along with ovarian cysts or, oh gosh,
21: PCOS, endometriosis.
7: Endometriosis, thank you. That was
21: Adenomyosis, any of them.
7: All of them. That being said,
21: I also would like to really quick just interject here a little bit. So this is from a story that we got from KTVU. It's a Fox channel. And basically a few months ago, this bill was rolled out on Capitol Hill that would allow 12 days of paid leave for women. And we can play the whole thing. But one of the things that isn't in the press release clip that I grabbed, I think, is why this story grabbed my attention, because I think there are things that deserve attention, that are things that deserve research, there are things that deserve our time. However, she called not providing, quote, not providing paid leave for workers who were experiencing menstrual pain, economic violence.
7: And this is why I'm starting with women first. Ladies, females, 208-336-3700. This isn't a joke. This isn't a joke. I have 5 days, five sick days. I have six?
21: Yeah.
7: Oh.
21: They gave us half of the other one in December, though.
7: Oh, cool.
21: Yep.
7: I have six sick days. That's it. Everything else outside of that, I gotta take vacation. I have six sick days, period. Every worker, every full-time worker has six sick days, period.
21: Pun intended?
7: Nope. Not at all. Nope. I don't get more paid time because I'm a guy.
21: Right. There was once upon a time where we had six sick days, vacation days, and then we also had six extra COVID sick days.
7: Right.
21: During the pandemic, where we had specific things if you had tested positive.
7: Mm-hmm. Yeah. Do women need more paid days off for female things? Endometriosis, menstrual pain, menopause, perimenopause. Should women get more paid days off if they're having a really painful time of the month? I'm going to ask women first. I'm starting with women, and I don't care how old you are, ladies. I don't care if I don't care what state of your life you're in. If you want to share that, that's up to you, because we have something for everybody. We have menstrual stuff. We got menopause stuff. We have everything based on laws and rules that are being presented, not just because we woke up today and said, hey, let's talk about the women.
21: I will also say that the federal bill also does include menopause as well. So it's not just menstrual pain, it's also menopause.
7: Okay. 208-336-3700. But let's start with that question. Should women get more days off, more paid days off than men? Because of female issues, female health issues. And I'm not trying to be funny when I talk about this, because I know some people go through emotional instability during that time. Gotta be honest, I'd rather you not come to work. If you're that non-centered, I'd rather you not come to work. But then again, we also employ Mike Casper, so we have to use that as kind of a balance. But I'm going women only. I'm going ladies only until further notice, because I want women to actually weigh in on this. Should women get more paid sick time than men, just because they're women? 208-336-3700, #670 on your Verizon wireless phone, 1-800-529-KBOI. More next.
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0: President Trump-backed Rep. Randy Feenstra falls to Iowa Republican Zach Lane in Tuesday's GOP primary for governor.
16: What happens next?
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14: Recent survey conducted by Common Sense Media found one-third of teenagers prefer AI companions over humans for serious conversations. There's a term for that, social offloading. And experts we talked to warned that this habit could be stunting emotional growth, leaving an already isolated generation who came of age during the pandemic even less prepared for the messiness of human interaction. Sure, AI can help you polish whatever it is you're looking to say, but that's not very human, right? It's the messiness that makes our interactions with each other so real. It's also what makes them so validating, help us to develop our confidence, our voice, our deep bonds with each other. Psychiatrists we talked to encouraged turning to family or friends when you're struggling to express yourself. They are keen to help. I'm Dr. Sanjay Gupta, helping you live a better life.
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4: Period pain can be as bad as the pain women experience during the second stage of labor or even a heart attack. In fact, about 15% of women have period pain so debilitating that it disrupts work or school. That is no small number, and yet we are told to suck it up. Across the U.S., millions of women have to choose between working through unbearable pain, losing income they can't afford to go without, or tapping into a very limited number of sick days that they won't have if they have the flu or a doctor's appointment. For low-wage workers, the choices are even more limited, with no work from home or sick leave options. When I woke up on the floor of that bodega in 2015, I was 23 years old and terrified that asking for time off would hurt my career. Now I'm a member of Congress with the power to do something about it. It's why during Women's History Month, I've introduced legislation to give workers up to 12 days of paid leave a year for reproductive health. This would cover period pain, yes, but also menopause symptoms, IVF, miscarriages, endometriosis flare-ups, and more. And it's not just for women. Men can leverage the policy to get a vasectomy or fertility treatments. It's a policy that's inclusive, it's smart, and it's cost-effective. And that's not all. My legislation also includes bills to finally fund studies into gynecological pain management, including IUD insertions or cancer screenings.
7: 12 days off for a vasectomy?
21: 12 days off, so you would get the option to use 12 days for reproductive health. So not necessarily just a vasectomy,
7: Got it.
21: Like, take as much time you need. I mean,
7: it was a long weekend. That's all it was. That's all it took. I was achy, but... the text messages we're getting are... Thank you all for texting. You've completely validated why we're going women only. I know. I know the jokes almost write themselves. But I'm asking women. Women, do you need more paid time off to be, I guess, to be a woman? I guess to be a contributing member? Should there be a law that offers women, actual women, more paid time off due to the female condition, being female? 208-336-3700. Tracy, Nampa, listening on 670 AM. Go ahead, Tracy.
6: Hi.
7: Hi.
6: I don't need more time off, though I am going through menopause. What I needed was my primary doctor to help me. 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So I don't need those 12 days if I could get my doctor to listen to me and do something.
7: Is there anything that can be done for you at work to make your menopause easier?
6: Get rid of that irritating guy that sits next to me. 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
7: Sir, you're going to want to move. sir, this is a final warning, sir. 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Oh.
6: Yeah, no, they let me have my little fan in. 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
7: Okay. 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And it's, listen, abortion's ranked wrapped up in there as well. It's every female condition you can think of, and including a couple male ones. More paid days off. 208-336-3700. Should women get more paid days off for severe menstrual pain or any other female condition that's out there? Actual medical condition. 208-336-3700. Women only. Actual women only. Because fake women don't have severe menstrual cramps. Because they don't have the plumbing. The organs?
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1: 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We would love to meet you.
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13: For the 9th year in a row, Finland has been named the happiest country in the world. That's according to the World Happiness Report put out every year by the Wellbeing Research Center at the University of Oxford in the UK. Two other Nordic nations, Iceland and Denmark, came in at numbers 2 and 3. Now, having spent quite a bit of time in these countries over my 2.5 decades as a journalist, I can tell you that this is not at all that surprising. there's an entirely different way of thinking in these countries. We before me, you might say. In other words, the mentality is less adversarial and much more, we're all in this together. One other interesting thing that came up was that no matter where someone lived, the more time they spent on social media, the less happy they were. Want to smile? It's simple. Put your phone away for a bit. I'm Dr. Sanjay Gupta, helping you live a better life.
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5: Fox News, I'm Tom Graham. President Trump once again insisting today a peace deal with Iran is not far off. Despite another escalation of violence, Tehran attacking several U.S. allies in the Middle East. Fox's Jennifer Griffin.
10: Iran launched dozens of missiles and drones at Kuwait, Bahrain, and U.S. bases and commercial ships near the Strait of Hormuz. Kuwait's military alone says Iran fired 13 ballistic missiles and 17 drones.
5: Now the Pentagon launching what it called self-defense strikes on an Iranian island. Homeland Security Secretary Mark Wayne Mullen going before a House panel today. Democrats continue to criticize an immigration detention facility in Newark, New Jersey.
15: You know what's racist? Is the fact that every detainee in Delaney Hall is a person of color.
5: New Jersey Congresswoman Monica McGivern. Mullen accused Democrats of promoting violent protests at that facility. 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
20: 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And when they get arrested, you find out what they're about. They're mentally ill. They're felons. Some are sex offenders or sex abusers. That's what we found out recently about one of them. So the protest movement has become a very tiny concentration of these misfits who are easily manipulated because they have nowhere else to go. That is why you see witnesses will talk about this and they will look at these people and they go, you can't talk to them. They're completely unbalanced. Their eyes are all over the place. They scream at you. They say that horrible stuff to a cop, like your whole family's going to die. I mean, this isn't like Selma.
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7: Oh, for you women going through menopause, I don't want you to feel left out. Or who have gone through menopause, don't want you to feel left out. State of Washington just signed a bill that would lay out workplace protections for menopausal women. King 5, Seattle.
24: Today, Governor Bob Ferguson signed an executive order in support of women's health. The order lays out protections for women in the workplace experiencing perimenopause and menopause. The Mayo Clinic estimates productivity losses due to menopausal symptoms total about $1.8 billion nationwide. 2 in 5 women considered leaving their job or did leave their job due to menopausal symptoms, and 1 in 4 considered not pursuing or did not pursue a leadership opportunity as a result, according to the Society for Women's Health Research.
25: We are losing people in the workforce with tremendous knowledge, tremendous experience. We're losing their voices in leadership because we are not doing enough to prepare for a natural stage of life that impacts half our population.
24: The executive order in part directs the Washington State Women's Commission to work with state agencies to identify best practices and adopt or update policies relating to supporting employees who are experiencing symptoms.
7: So we have, and I'm not picking on women today. This was just a kind of a crossroads I experienced yesterday. See, Sophie and I have an unwritten rule. It's spoken. It's not a, we don't do show stuff outside of work hours.
21: No.
7: period. However, because I'm notorious for that, I break it more often than she does. I know what he said, but I found this thing. I know, I heard this thing. I saw this thing. Just putting it here. Just parking it here. Nah. But I got a message last night.
21: I even thought about that, by the way. I was like, man, I'm breaking the code for this, but if I don't send it to him now, I will forget.
7: So it's okay when you do it because you're a woman.
21: No, I'm just asking for grace. Because I messed up. It's okay.
7: You didn't mess up. I'm talking about it. You didn't mess up at all. I'm just busting your chops. And then, I think a half hour before or a half hour later, somebody was talking to me about this menopausal thing. And I'm like, well, I just got a menstrual thing earlier. Okay. We're having a women's hour. I want women to call in.
21: 208-336-3700. Also, in the meantime, I'm just going to interrupt Nate's show and give my unsolicited opinion because no one asked for it, and that's what I'm here for.
7: Well, you are a woman.
21: Okay. I don't know if it's so much a woman thing as it is a Sophie thing.
7: Okay.
21: Anyways.
7: I'll just answer phones.
21: Sure. Thank you. So, here's the thing. If I would have had more sick days, not necessarily specifically for menstrual pain, there are definitely days that I would have taken off that I didn't.
7: You had things.
21: Yep.
7: Yep, there we go. You had stuff going on.
21: Yeah.
7: Okay.
21: There were times that I probably would have taken the day off that I didn't. There were times that Nate wished I would have taken the day off and I didn't.
7: There were times I told you to go home.
21: Yeah, there were times that you did tell me to go home. But overall, I don't know that the government's role is to tell companies, hey, for women and men, for anyone who's dealing with any reproductive pain problems, they need any procedure done. You know, like, I don't think that's the government's job to say you need to give your employees 12 extra days off so that they can deal with these and not have to worry about losing a paycheck, especially since, I actually had Nate look it up during the break, especially since the government currently does not mandate the number of sick days a company has to give. The only thing the government says is that employees are eligible for 3 months of unpaid leave through FMLA.
7: Right. 208-336-3700. Women only. Should women get more paid sick time? Should for menstrual or female stuff? I'm just going to say female stuff. I get a text message here from somebody who says, well, if a woman goes through a hysterectomy, is this unfair? No.
21: They still will have to have, like, hormone balancing appointment. So a lot of people,
7: they're still a female, just so we're clear on that.
21: Yeah. A lot of people don't recognize this. When you get a hysterectomy, you actually have to be on some kind of replacement hormone because pretty much immediately it'll start menopause. So unless you want hot flashes forever, mm-hmm. you need to be on some type of progesterone, some type of estrogen. It's something your doctor has to talk to you about.
7: 208-336-3700. Kathy Wilder listening to us on 93.1 KBOI FM. Kathy, should women get more sick time for being a woman?
0: Absolutely not.
7: Didn't you just hear from Representative Ansari from Arizona talking about a bill that would give paid leave for menstrual pain and menopause?
1: During Women's History Month, I've introduced legislation to give workers up to 12 days of paid leave a year for reproductive health. This would cover period pain, yes, but also menopause symptoms, IVF, miscarriages, endometriosis flare-ups, and more. And it's not just for women. Men can leverage the policy to get a vasectomy or fertility treatments. It's a policy that's inclusive, it's smart, and it's cost-effective. And that's not all. My legislation also includes bills to finally fund studies into gynecological pain management, including IUD insertions or cancer screenings.
7: Kathy?
0: No, absolutely not. Worked 60 years to try to be equal, and this is just kicking you in the shins. It's ridiculous.
7: Well, I mean, everybody has shins.
0: Mm-hmm. True statement. Uh-huh. In 1974, when I bought my first house, I, as a single woman, I had to, there were only two agencies in Portland, Oregon that would loan at that time, and one of them, you had to have certification that you were sterilized so you couldn't get knocked up and not make your payments. We've worked a long time and come a long way. We're the same. We're equal.
7: But we're...
0: Oh, we are.
7: Oh, hold on a second. Well, respectfully, we're not the same. We're not the same.
0: We can buckle up the same as some guy that's got a hernia because he lifted too much weight. Should he have extra days off? What about the person that has a vag hist and does not have their ovaries removed and does not go through all of that nonsense? They should get extra days off? No.
7: Okay. All right.
0: Been there, done that, long time ago.
7: Kathy, this is why we have the women's only hour. This is why.
0: Some of these folks, gals that think they've got it so tough, maybe they need to look back 50 or 60 years. And we've come a long way in trying to be equal. Let's not shoot ourselves.
21: Isn't that why you fought so hard for where women are now, so people my age and younger don't have to experience what happened 50 or 60 years ago?
0: No, I fought to be equal.
21: What does that mean to you? What does equal mean to you?
0: That means to me that I have the same benefits, the same days off, the same pay for the same job as a man.
21: Okay. So does that mean biological men should qualify for maternity leave?
0: No.
21: Okay. That's not very equal, is it? Because then no one's getting parental leave.
0: Oh, I'm sorry. I'm sorry. Yes. I'm sorry. I misunderstood you. Yes. As a father, yes. Same as a mother. Equal.
21: Okay.
7: Hmm. I appreciate the call, Kathy. 208-336-3700. I've been accused of being chauvinist. I've been accused of being a bigot because I have some of the beliefs I have. That being said, I think by and large, women have more medical issues than men. It's just part of the condition. It's just part of being a woman. They have more off days because they're a woman, because of the infrastructure, than men do. Now, that being said, everyone's different. There are women that don't have any issues. There are women who... I know a woman who had no idea she was pregnant till the day she gave birth. Worked out every day, thought she was getting fat. And then... gave birth. I know women have gone through all kinds of hell for one reason or another. And most of the time, guys are just in here going, we have no idea. We have no clue. All we know is if you have a pain somewhere involving woman land, we have no idea what it's like other than getting kicked in the junk repeatedly. Various forces. Or being stabbed with a red-hot poker. That's it. Women have to deal with that more than guys do. I'm not saying guys don't have medical issues. We do. Pam, Boise, listening on 670 AM. Should women get more paid time off for having menstrual issues or menopausal issues?
2: Absolutely.
7: Tell me why.
2: Because it's just, everyone is different. I mean, I remember when I was even in high school, there were girls who would lay out on the ground, on the lawn, screaming and screaming in pain with cramps so bad. And when I was working, people missed work all the time and didn't get paid for it because of cramps. I remember when I had my first miscarriage, insurance wouldn't even carry, they didn't cover pregnancies back then, and they wouldn't cover, me missing and having a miscarriage, and then I got an infection because they didn't do a D&C at the hospital, the doctor did it in the office. They insurance paid for nothing. The bank wouldn't pay for me losing the time. I mean, it was a real hardship, and I think that it's a blessing that things could perhaps come that far, and I think it should be celebrated. And that old lady, Kathy, whatever her name was, is just appalling. Her attitude is like whoop-de-doo.
7: I didn't get whoop-de-doo from anything she said.
2: I was just appalled, absolutely appalled. I think that is great.
7: Okay. What if I told you that if this were to go through, you will see fewer women in the workplace? If businesses are going to be held to

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1: If you're caring for an aging parent, you may feel quite often that you're alone in what you're doing. But you're not. Not by a long shot. According to a new report by the Pew Research Center, 10% of U.S. adults are caring for a parent over age 65. Millions more are caring for a spouse or partner 65 or older. Beyond the sheer numbers, this report, perhaps unsurprisingly, found a major difference in caregiver well-being between men and women. One psychologist we spoke to suggested thinking 5 years in the future and imagining where you are right now. Will you be glad you took something on, or regretful that you didn't? You also need to cut yourself some slack, he said, especially women. Don't try to shoulder all of the burden by yourself. You might need to ask for help before you burn out. You'll be so glad you did. I'm Dr. Sanjay Gupta, helping you live a better life.
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22: Now, to be clear, the national bill that's being proposed includes time off for all the female stuff and for men's fertility treatment and vasectomy. 12 days. You get an extra day off a month. 12 days a year. A lot of attention being drawn to the number of female issues, and I'm sure some women out there have gone through some really painful times of the month. No matter how I say it, I'm not going to do it justice, so I'm not even trying.

0: I've had bad knee pain, bad hip pain. I can't even compare it because I don't have the same stuff they have.
1: Most men will probably never understand this pain unless they've had a partner or a daughter who has this type of pain. And even then, they only know what it looks like, not what it feels like.
0: I had kidney stones. That sucked. And I took time. I took sick days for it. And vacation days. Do women need more time than that? Because under this bill, kidney stone pain isn't covered. Because kidneys aren't part of the reproductive part.
1: Well, anyone can get kidney stones.
0: Right. Yeah. Teresa, Boise, listening on 670 AM. Go ahead, Teresa.
2: Hi there. Yeah, I'm conflicted. I was in a profession that few women were ever hired. And it's still kind of iffy that way. And so, yes, I think it'll be harder for women to get hired if they're taking that day. I recoil when they force things on employers. You know, pretty soon somebody somewhere is going to get discriminated against. Anyway, I had a condition that was really not that rare, but I guess uncommon, where instead of a period, I had menorrhagia, which is when you have basically one day of kind of like hemorrhaging. So, yeah, it wasn't like a flood all the time. It's just like, but I, you know, you'd stand up and your insides fell out. So I had to be extremely prepared. And the tricky thing is just not letting anybody know. And while you dive into the restroom quick. But bottom line is, I would rather not have let my employer know because it would have hurt other women get hired. Seriously, it would have. So that's the only thing I think is funny. I think there's a lot of days off that we could be starting to see people say, well, how about if you have this or how about if you have that? I caution this, you know.
0: I appreciate the call, Teresa.
2: Thank you so much. Bye-bye.
0: There's a word that has been used in my language. There's a word that gets used in a lot of the people calling in or texting in. Equal. Men and women are not equal. We're not the same.
1: And before you get really upset with Nate, I think that pretending men and women are equal is the death of women's rights. I think if you pretend that I have a penis, you're very wrong, and I have other conditions that come with having a uterus. Nate does not have the conditions that come with having a uterus. Men and women are not equal, and I think to pretend so is the death of women's rights.
0: Also might go to some of the other social problems we have today.
1: Let's focus on one horse.
0: But men and women aren't the same. We're built different. We have different infrastructure. We literally have different organs. We have different chromosomes. Different building blocks. Not the same. So when someone says, hey, this isn't fair, you know what? You could make that statement to anyone going through cancer. You can make that statement to anyone going through, you know, going through the loss of vision or loss of hearing or anything. Anybody who's going through any syndrome or osis, you're right, life's not fair. They know life isn't fair. Some of us win the healthy lottery. Some of us don't. Some of us are going to take more time off because we're just built different.
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14: 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And there's perhaps no movement more fundamental than walking. It reinforces the alignment, stability, and coordinated muscle activation that supports how your body moves, whether you're doing strenuous exercise or simply going about your daily life. This is according to Dana Santis, a strength and conditioning specialist. Even though you walk every day, Dana does say you can make small adjustments to immediately improve your walking mechanics. So, keep your rib cage stacked over your pelvis. Avoid leaning over or arching your lower back. Allow your arms to swing naturally in coordination with your legs. 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I'm Dr. Sanjay Gupta, helping you live a better life.
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15: It could happen over the weekend. I'm Lisa LaSera, Fox News. President Trump on talks with Iran, saying they're going well, but he also said,
16: "That's a very volatile part of the world, probably the most volatile part of the world. It's very, the people are volatile. The leadership, you see what's going on. We've gone through three teams of leadership."
15: And the president said the U.S. will get Iran's enriched uranium at some time in the not-too-distant future. This is the House, for the first time, has passed an Iran War Powers Resolution, with four Republicans joining Democrats. It next goes to the Senate. Secretary of State Marco Rubio back on Capitol Hill for a second day of hearings, telling lawmakers he hopes Israel and Lebanon can end their fighting, but blamed one of Iran's proxies for continuing to launch attacks into Israel.
17: "We are hopeful that we can create a paradigm in which Lebanon's government and Israel can work together to disarm Hezbollah and allow the people of Lebanon to reclaim its country. But it's complex."
15: Israeli and Lebanese negotiators holding a marathon meeting at the State Department today. Los Angeles Mayor Karen Bass will face a runoff in November, while the race for California's next governor remains too close to call.
18: Incumbent LA Mayor Karen Bass claiming one of two spots on the November ballot.
19: "I will tell you, it's looking good so far.
18: The Democrat addressing supporters Tuesday, trailing his former reality star Spencer Pratt, a registered Republican and progressive LA City Council member Nithya Raman. In California's gubernatorial race, the frontrunners appear to be President Trump-backed conservative commentator Steve Hilton.
9: The campaign for change starts right now.
18: And former Biden Health and Human Services Secretary Javier Becerra. But there are still millions of votes to be counted.
15: Fox's Kristen Goodwin. Wall Street, the Dow lost 620. The Nasdaq minus 239. The S&P off 56. Oil prices climb back over $100 a barrel following the latest threats to the Iran-U.S. ceasefire. 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
5: 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Come celebrate at the corner of 8th and State. We would love to meet you.
15: President's settlement with the IRS over his leaked tax returns, the focus of a Senate hearing with the Treasury Secretary.
19: President Trump had sued the IRS over the leak of his tax returns, but as part of a recent settlement agreement, he and his family are shielded from tax audits. Treasury Secretary Scott Bessent said he could not discuss ongoing litigation, prompting this exchange between him and Rhode Island Democratic Senator Sheldon Whitehouse.
20: We like to follow the law, Senator.
21: The law is that the Congress has constitutional oversight functions that do not disappear simply because there is litigation, however convenient it may be.
19: Another Democrat pointed out that hundreds of thousands of other tax returns were leaked as well, and that he could answer questions about those, but Bessent directed questions to the Justice Department. Jessica Rosenthal, Fox News.
15: Actor Shia LaBeouf has been sentenced to probation. He'll be required to attend an alcohol treatment program after pleading guilty to three counts of simple battery for punching people outside a New Orleans bar in February during Mardi Gras. Hundreds of thousands of vehicles being recalled by Ford.
22: Ford is recalling almost 420,000 Ford Expedition and Lincoln Navigators from the 2018 to 2022 model years over an issue in which seat belts may lock inadvertently, not allowing them to retract or extend. Ford reporting one injury. The recall replaces and expands two previous recalls. Ford also issued a do not drive warning for over 4,000 21 through 26 Bronco Sports and 2022 through 26 Mavericks due to a severe suspension defect that can lead to sudden loss of steering control. The company not aware of any injuries in that recall.
15: Fox's Jeff Manasso. An interstellar comet appears to be free of alien technology. That's the finding of a group leading the charge to search for extraterrestrial life. The SETI Institute says the radio scans by its telescope found the latest comet to be completely natural. I'm Lisa Lacera. This is Fox News.
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23: 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Pretty slow stuff on westbound I-84 Vista through the Flying Y. Plus, there is an accident just past Cole Road off the left shoulder, contributing to some of these slowdowns. Heavy and slow on the outbound connector, Cole through the Flying Y. Busy conditions from Eagle Road all the way through the Garrity exit. From 9 a.m. tomorrow until Friday morning, 10-mile reduced to one lane north of Cherry Lane. They're doing utility work there.
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23: From the CBS2 Weather Center, after a pretty warm day, today will cool back down to around 80 tomorrow with sunny and breezy conditions. Friday will warm back up to 90 with mostly sunny skies. Then we got a big cool down for the weekend with sunny and windy conditions and highs in the mid-70s Saturday and Sunday.
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2: During Women's History Month, I've introduced legislation to give workers up to 12 days of paid leave a year for reproductive health. This would cover period pain, yes, but also menopause symptoms, IVF.
0: If you're talking about it.
7: Today, Governor Bob Ferguson signed an executive order in support of women's health. The order lays out protections for women in the workplace experiencing perimenopause and menopause.
0: We're talking about it.
8: So if there's a floor in presidential approval ratings in this polarized partisan era, 38% seems to be where that floor is.
0: This is the Nate Shellman Show on the News and Talk of Idaho, KBOI, Boise.
25: By the way, California is going to be counting votes for the next week because ballots, mail-in ballots, had to be postmarked by yesterday, which means they could be counted for the next, actually, last night they were saying 2 weeks regarding the gubernatorial election. They have all the elections they had in California yesterday. To the point where even news commentators were saying, okay, the whole mail-in ballot, have a deadline. Again, in Idaho, your ballot has to be in the building by 8 p.m. If it is not in the, if it has not been received by your county elections office by 8 p.m. on election day, it don't count. They even have a handy dandy little box right outside most elections offices. It's really neat. But we don't live in California. But it is neat to take a look around and go, all right, well, what's going on with the rest of the country? What's going on with the rest of the world? And then we take a look at what's going on in the rest of the world and we go, you know what? Kind of glad we live here. Don't get me wrong. It's not perfect. But we don't have to deal with a lot of the stuff they have everywhere else. We have our own stuff. And for those of you who don't live in the city of Boise, where they're paying an outgoing chief of staff six figures. Well, also in the city of Boise, they're going back after unclaimed foregone property taxes. You know, because they can't seem to trim the budget. They can't stop spending money. So you're paying an outgoing member of the city of Boise, employee of the city of Boise, who actually got paid more than the mayor, a severance package, spending millions of dollars on airport art. Millions and millions of dollars on airport art. Going back after property taxes, foregone property taxes. This should not come as any surprise for any of you who happen to be driving through the city of trees.
26: According to the Idaho Press, to counter some growing pains, the city of Boise has placed an emphasis on traffic enforcement over the past year. In 2025, the Boise Police Department increased traffic stops by 34%. According to Mayor Lauren McClain, "We were hearing from so many residents, and I've experienced it myself, and you probably have too, that people need to slow down," end quote. With concerns of speeding, running red lights, and distracted drivers, the BPD has placed an emphasis on proactive patrolling. Continuing into the first quarter of 2026, the department has had 43% more traffic stops than last year. Areas of concern include high traffic corridors, including Chinden Boulevard, Fairview Road, and Eustick Road. Part of the department's efforts include collaboration with the Ada County Highway District. During the valley's growth, the department observed an increase in the number of fatal car accidents. To solve this, they've added staff. Patrol officers' hours are now broken up to prioritize both reactive and proactive policing. Their schedules are now 60% dedicated to reactive policing, meaning this time is used to respond to 911 calls. The remaining 40% is meant for them to patrol, make traffic stops, and follow up on community concerns. The department has since seen a decrease in fatal accidents and flatlining rates of accidents in general.
25: If you drive through the city of Boise, I live in and work in the city of Boise. I drive through the city of Boise daily. Know this. Just know this, because we talked about it earlier this week. How some people just need to slow down, period. Doesn't matter if they're in Boise or on Highway 55. Just slow the heck down. Doesn't matter if you're driving through Nampa or Caldwell or Eagle. However, especially if you're driving through Eagle, just play the story.
26: According to our TV partners at CBS2, the Eagle police are reporting that a deputy had to chase a juvenile on an electric motorcycle for reckless driving. According to Eagle Police, on May 27th, just before 6:20 p.m., a deputy witnessed three juveniles approach his patrol vehicle, all riding on various forms of bikes. One young man, later identified as a 12-year-old from Eagle, was riding an electric motorcycle. According to the deputy, he did a wheelie before taking off at a high rate of speed. Eagle Police report that the juvenile then ran several stop signs, cut across front yards, rode on sidewalks, and eventually got away from the pursuing deputy. The deputy later caught up with the young man while he was riding through a park. The deputy again attempted a traffic stop, with the rider complying this time. He has been cited for reckless driving and operating a motorcycle without an endorsement.
25: Don't be surprised if in the year 2044 he has a talk show on KBOI. Because that's the path he's on. Now let's go back to cracking down on traffic violations. Wherever you are, a lot of you are on the roads right now. Do you want whatever city you're driving through? And if you can, take a look around. I've tried my best. I still talk on the phone with the phone held up to my ear.
26: You know it's against the law, right?
4: Yes, you can feel it.
25: Yes, I know it's against the law.
26: You know Bluetooth exists, yeah, Bluetooth, right? It's really cool. Since you were a kid, they invented this thing. It's kind of like magic, if you don't know the science behind it, you go to your settings, and then your car will talk to your phone through the air. Yeah. It's really cool.
25: Are you this way because you're a woman, or are you just this way because you're you?
26: No, I'm just this way because I'm me. If I have to be irritable, I'm going to make you moody, too.
25: Thing is I have...
26: If you miss the last hour, to go to kby.com and click on podcasts, you'll know what we're talking about.
25: I was going
26: to
25: say, it's only misplaced chauvinism if you haven't caught in the entire show. So, just know that. If you've heard the entire show, it falls completely in line with what we've already done.
26: Also, as a strong woman, just know that Nate will get what's coming to him.
25: What does that mean?
26: You'll get what's yours.
25: Who told you you're a strong woman?
26: No one needs to tell me.
25: You're still
26: I just am.
25: You're still 5 feet tall. I can still take you.
26: Height does not a strong woman make.
25: Take a look around where you're driving. And we do this. If you're on the high tracked area and you're able to call... Take a look around where you're driving. If you're on any of the main arteries, just, you know, we glance at other cars. We've all seen that one car swerving, right? We've all seen that one car driving just a little bit faster than they probably should be, than what the other drivers are driving.
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23: 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Got a few accidents causing problems for the drive home this afternoon. One westbound I-84 just past Cole Road and the left shoulder caused delays back through Orchard almost to Vista. Another one on westbound I-84 just before the Franklin Boulevard interchange in Nampa. Got some lane blockers there as well. Looks like the left two lanes are blocked, causing delays all the way back through Black Cat right now. Another crash reported on eastbound Chinden Boulevard just past Locust Grove. The right lane is blocked there.
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23: From the CBS 2 Weather Center, lots of sun all the way through the weekend. Tomorrow, the highs of the valley drop to 80, but then bounce right back to 90 on Friday. Saturday and Sunday, much cooler and windy with highs around 75. Overnight lows through the end of the week will be in the low to mid-50s.
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17: More and more people are using magnesium supplements to help them sleep. But are they safe? And do they really work? Well, first, let's talk about actual magnesium. That's an essential mineral that is needed for more than 300 different processes in the body, according to one dietitian. And most people get enough of it simply from the foods they eat. Now, if you're not getting enough, there are a few different types of supplements you can try. But as always, you should talk to your doctor before starting any new medication or supplement, whether it's prescription or over the counter. Now, when it comes to the science, we looked into this, and I gotta say, there's not a lot of strong evidence that magnesium supplements will actually help you sleep. They might help you manage pain, they might help you lower your stress levels, or work to get your muscles to relax. And maybe it's those things then that help you get some better sleep. I'm Dr. Sanjay Gupta, helping you live a better life.
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19: This is the voice of the Treasure Valley. 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Now back to Nate Shellman on News Talk KBOI.
26: According to the Idaho Press, to counter some growing pains, the city of Boise has placed an emphasis on traffic enforcement over the past year. In 2025, the Boise Police Department increased traffic stops by 34%. According to Mayor Lauren McClain, "We were hearing from so many residents, and I've experienced it myself, and you probably have too, that people need to slow down," end quote. With concerns of speeding, running red lights, and distracted drivers, the BPD has placed an emphasis on proactive patrolling. Continuing into the first quarter of 2026, the department has had 43% more traffic stops than last year. Areas of concern include high traffic corridors, including Chinden Boulevard, Fairview Road, and Eustick Road. Part of the department's efforts include collaboration with the Ada County Highway District. During the valley's growth, the department observed an increase in the number of fatal car accidents. To solve this, they've added staff. Patrol officers' hours are now broken up to prioritize both reactive and proactive policing. Their schedules are now 60% dedicated to reactive policing, meaning this time is used to respond to 911 calls. The remaining 40% is meant for them to patrol, make traffic stops, and follow up on community concerns. The department has since seen a decrease in fatal accidents and flatlining rates of accidents in general.
4: If you're driving on Overland, Chinden, Fairview, you know, let's see. I'll throw in Broadway and Vista, or anywhere downtown. 208-336-3700. Before you call in, just take a quick look. How many people? How many other drivers around you? Cars. If you were in charge, could you write a ticket to? Would you be in favor, for anybody else listening outside of Boise, where else, wherever you're driving, Nampa, Meridian, Eagle, everyone, I mean, listen, idiot drivers exist everywhere. I mean, chances are people might be driving erratically in Boise because Boise can't stop spending money and they're going after foregone taxes and now people are just going to have to pay bills. Because some of them might be working two jobs or more. Maybe that's just true everywhere. 208-336-3700. Reed, Nampa, what street are you on?
20: What's up, Nate?
4: What street are you on right now?
20: Garrity in Nampa.
4: Okay. How many moron drivers are around you in on Garrity in Nampa?
20: Oh, don't get me going on that. That's a big issue. I know you're on a news break coming up. I just want to say to everybody out there, the race of life is too short to run so fast to be the first to finish it.
25: Dude, that's deep on a Wednesday. You can't just drop knowledge like that on a Wednesday and expect us to just, read. Reed, would you support increased patrolling on Garrity?
20: Yes.
25: Appreciate the call, Reed. Now, I don't know if the city of Nampa has a spending problem like the city of Boise has. I mean, one would have to ask city council. These things might be connected, might not be. But if there are certain things that are always prevalent. Traffic safety is always an issue. Always. It's an issue, period. Number one, I mean, honestly, when we have Festivus, the number one issue that gets brought up at Festivus is drivers. Jerk drivers. Idiot drivers. Speeders, tailgaters, slow pokes, people that don't use their directional blinker, people who are doing their makeup while driving, dogs on laps while driving, all of it. I hear about all of it. But do you support cracking down on traffic safety if it means generating more money for your city? When people think safety, not everyone's thinking about, you know, break-ins, drugs. Some people are thinking about break-ins and drugs. City of Boise lays it out. 60% of a officer's time is going to be spent responding to 911 calls. The other 40% of their time is going to be spent ticketing. Ticketing. That's how much focus. Almost half. Do you support it? This is afternoon rush hour. Granted, it's a little slower, school's out, but this is afternoon rush hour. Do you support whatever city you're driving through? If it's Boise, let us know. If it's Meridian, Eagle, Nampa, Caldwell, do you support your city dedicating more of their officers to cracking down on traffic safety? Writing more tickets. Speeders, distracted driving, all of it. 208-336-3700. Nate@KBOI.com.
1: Okay.
25: Because maybe it's us sometimes. Maybe it's us that needs a little reminder. However, the cities are still going to go after money. The cities are still going to, I guess in some part, well, at least one city, Boise, isn't going to do squat to cut spending. They're going to keep spending money. And if you don't want traffic cameras and you don't want technological traffic safety, traffic monitoring measures, then you, in a sense, want more human beings patrolling the streets, which means the drivers. More of your calls when we come back after news.
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7: Fox News, I'm John Saucier. President Trump considering seizing Iran's uranium stockpile. He says negotiations with Iran do continue on a possible permanent peace deal. The president says only the United States and China really have the capability to retrieve that enriched uranium.
8: That stuff is buried underneath a mountain and
0: virtually collapsed. It's very, very hard to get it. But nevertheless, I want to get it.
7: Well, the United States and Iran have launched new strikes, even as the negotiations continue. Speaking during a hearing before the House Foreign Relations Committee, Secretary of State Marco Rubio, he blames Iran's proxy Hezbollah for some of this ongoing fighting.
1: We are hopeful that we can create a paradigm in which Lebanon's government and Israel can work together to disarm Hezbollah and allow the people of Lebanon to reclaim its country. But it's complex.
7: Kuwait actually had to temporarily shut down its main airport after Iranian drones reportedly killed a person and wounded others there. 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
8: KBOI Traffic.
23: 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That accident westbound 94 just before the Flying Y has been cleared out of the way. Still seeing some really slow conditions, though, on the freeway from Vista through the merge. Biggest problem, though, is on westbound 94 just before the Franklin Boulevard interchange in Nampa. Got an accident with the left lanes blocked, causing delays all the way back to 10 Mile, plus an accident eastbound Chinda Boulevard just before Eagle Road. The right lane is blocked there.
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23: From the CBS 2 Weather Center, sunny and dry for the next few days. Tomorrow will be breezy with a high of 80. Friday will warm up to 90, but expect cool and windy conditions over the weekend with highs Saturday and Sunday in the mid-70s.
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5: A better life with Dr. Sanjay Gupta.
6: Eating a healthy diet is not only good for you physically, it can also keep your brain sharp as you age. According to a new study out of China, people who most closely followed the MIND diet slowed aging in key structures inside their brains by more than 2 years. The MIND diet is a combination of the Mediterranean diet, which we talk a lot about, and the DASH diet, which stands for Dietary Approaches to Stop Hypertension. All three of these diets are similar, but the MIND diet puts more of an emphasis on berries, beans, leafy green vegetables, fish, poultry, whole grains, olive oil, and nuts. You're not going to eat foods with a lot of saturated fat. We're talking cheese, butter, red meat, or anything fried. You really don't have to eat like this 100% of the time. That's the key. Just do the best that you can. I'm Dr. Sanjay Gupta, helping you live a better life.
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25: I don't want police to become a revenue arm of a city. Like that's not their purpose. Their purpose isn't to go out and make money for the city. Their purpose is to keep everybody safe. That's their job. However, which is, again, a seven-letter word for but, we find ourselves constantly on the road, surrounded by at least temporary morons. Some of you guys may not be morons all the time, but there might be something that happens. And listen, as I'm saying this, I can look back and go, when I'm driving 90 miles an hour trying to get someone to the airport on the connector, 95 miles an hour trying to get somebody to the airport on the connector, was I a moron? Oh, yeah. Oh, yes. When I have my phone to my ear, am I breaking the law? Yes, I am. Now, am I swerving all over hell and back when I do it? No. But there's all kinds of behavior on the road. And we call them all morons, right? Hold on. I'm going to pick on somebody. Justin, Meridian. Justin, let's ballpark it for me. How many times do you say WTF? But the longer version. How many times do you say that to yourself while in your car watching other drivers?
12: It's not as often as one might think.
25: Okay.
12: Most of my commutes to the different locations that I work are back roads, and they are against traffic most of the time. So I'm pretty blessed in that area.
25: Okay. So that being said, now that you've had some time to think about it and talk your way through it and vamp just a little bit on the thought, how many times, about a week, how many times do you say it in a week?
12: Maybe four or five.
25: Okay.
12: Like legitimate, like what is this person thinking?
25: Uh-huh. Okay. Four or five. Yeah. Not bad. Not bad. Would you give them, based on their behavior, would you write them all tickets or give them like a 5-minute timeout?
12: I think timeouts are effective.
25: Yeah.
12: I think those can be effective.
25: Yeah.
12: So with a wise man, you're talking about, should policing be more, policing be less, things of that nature. A wise man once told me, hey, take the wins where you can and then deal with whatever fallout you got the next day. He also said that, watering the tree of liberty might be a bridge too far, but, what you gonna do? However, more policing almost always equals less crime. So I'm all about more policing. That's one of the reasons my wife and I still live here, is because it's safe It's beautiful. It's awesome. So we decided to stay. Now, if you can get a progressive liberal to encourage policing, that is a huge win right there.
25: Yeah, I can't help but feel targeted by you calling out this wise man you referenced earlier. Interesting. So don't worry about the why, worry about the what. And if the what is safer roads, then who cares if it's to create more money? Just worry about the what.
12: Right, and we can take care of the why later.
25: Appreciate the call, Justin. 208-336-3700. #670 on your Verizon wireless phone. Spider! Eagle! Spider?
0: Yes?
25: You got kids?
0: Yeah, I have one.
25: Not a 12-year-old, though, right?
0: Yeah, he's 26.
25: Okay. Right, question. How would you welcome your 12-year-old if he was cited for reckless driving and operating a motorcycle without an endorsement? By the way, effectively ran away from police in Eagle.
0: I'll probably have to send him to go live with his grandparents.
25: Would he at that time have a backside or not?
0: Well, yeah, I mean, everybody learns from their mistakes, right?
25: Sure, but
0: I mean, you did.
25: At 12 years old, your backside will grow back.
0: Well, I mean, it's not stealing a car.
25: But you're right. You know, that wrong path can be right. Now, so, Spider, conduct at hand. What road are you on right now?
0: I would be on Pierce Park.
25: Okay. At the time you've been driving and been on hold with us for this conversation, how many moron drivers have you seen?
0: Five or six
25: moron drivers.
0: Mm-hmm.
25: Okay. Would you support increased traffic patrols for the sake of creating money?
0: Yes, because five of the six were on their phones.
25: Ah.
0: And I'd really like to know how many tickets the entire state has written for people being on their phones, because I see it all the time. I even see people on their phones next to police cars and sheriff vehicles, and it doesn't seem like it bothers anybody.
25: No, and by the way, those are the people you can tell aren't paying attention to the road.
0: Mm-hmm.
25: Honestly, if somebody's on their phone... If somebody is on their phone and they get rolled up on by a police officer, they're not paying attention.
1: I've watched you text and drive as a pedestrian, Nate.
25: I'm not saying I'm perfect. I'm not saying... Have you watched... Was I in control of the car? Was the car swerving?
1: No.
25: Okay, then.
1: But it wasn't safe either.
0: But I'm a firm believer, though, that if police officers can earn back some of their wages by busting people who are doing something wrong, then by all means, go for it.
25: So the why doesn't matter?
0: No, not at all. If you're doing something wrong and they catch, then hey, sorry, pay your bill.
25: All right. I appreciate the call, Spider. 208-336-3700, #670 on your Verizon wireless phone. Would you stop outing me?
1: No. Okay, so I go on little lunchtime walks for my mental health or whatever, and sometimes Nate will be leaving for food, and I'll watch him pass me in random parts of downtown Boise, and I'll see him on his phone.
25: Yeah.
1: It's crazy behavior. Just
25: no, it's
1: do
25: not.
1: One thing.
25: No, it's not. It's crazy behavior if you see me on my phone while I'm plowing through other traffic or pedestrians. That's crazy behavior.
1: You shouldn't be distracted driving.
25: I'm not. I know what I'm doing.
1: Whatever. There was one time I stood there and waved at you. I was with one of my best friends, and we literally stood there and waved at you for like 3 minutes before you even noticed. You had been driving, you stopped at a stop sign, and you were just plunking away, and we were like waving at you, and you literally looked at us like, who is that?
25: I hate you so much.
1: Am I wrong?
25: I hate you. That's what...
1: Am I wrong?
25: 208-336-3700. Pound 670 on your...
1: Am I wrong? Nate, am I wrong?
25: Pound 670 Nate? On your Verizon wireless phone. Scott, Chris, sorry, Sophie, I would answer, but we have to go to traffic and weather right now.
1: Am I wrong?
25: We have traffic. Traffic report.
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23: 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Big problems this afternoon on westbound I-84. There's an accident in Nampa just before the Franklin Boulevard interchange. The left lanes are blocked. I'm seeing delays all the way back to Eagle Road right now. Plus, we got that accident eastbound Chittenden Boulevard just before Eagle Road. The right lane was blocked.

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2: President Trump-backed Rep. Randy Feenstra falls to Iowa Republican Zach Lane in Tuesday's GOP primary for governor.
0: What happens next?
3: Former Alabama Crimson Tide football coach Nick Saban was on Capitol Hill Wednesday to address a Senate committee about the bipartisan Protect College Sports Act.
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13: A better life with Dr. Sanjay Gupta.
14: Slowly but surely, AI is seeping its way into every corner of our lives. One area perhaps I didn't expect is diet advice. A new study out of Turkey found that chatbots are recommending to teen boys and girls that they restrict their daily calories to dangerously low levels and eat a balance of nutrients that are kind of out of whack. Remember, teenagers are growing, one pediatrician told us. If they aren't getting enough nutrition, it can really stunt their growth on a number of levels. And in extreme cases, it can lead to significant health consequences. Large language models, LLMs, they are designed to agree with you. So if you're looking to lose weight, they're going to push you pretty hard in that direction. They also sometimes don't know how to tell the difference between

0: between good information and bad information. And you know who does? Your doctor. I'm Dr. Sanjay Gupta, helping you live a better life.
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2: We talk about traffic cameras. We talk about monitoring traffic by drone. We talk about all kinds of stuff. Well, City of Boise wants to collect more money. And which, by the way, they're going after the other revenue streams as well. But they're also, just so happens, I'm sure it's just a coincidence, wink, wink, nudge, nudge, know what I mean, going to be cracking down on traffic violations. And for those of you who are driving right now, no matter where you're driving, does the why matter? If you're driving through Star, by the way, there's some jerk drivers in Star, Jimmy. It's not just him. And Star's growing. CUNA's growing. I know there's a guy out in CUNA that's got a, he's very proud of his Mustang. He loves telling me how souped up, more souped up his Mustang is than my Mustang. And I know that guy has a lead deposit in his right foot. I know. Would you be in favor of increased traffic violation crackdowns because the city wants more money? Scott, Boise, listening on 670 AM. Go ahead, Scott.
3: Hey there, Nate.
2: Hey.
3: I'm 49 years old, and in the last decade or so, I have come to realize I got a 17-year-old son. And I can tell you, it petrifies me to death every time he goes out, and I'm not worried about what he's doing. I'm worried about the lead foots that you're talking about.
2: Mm-hmm.
3: I'm not at all a proponent for the cameras. I think that's a little bit much, and there's situations call for running in a given circumstance to avoid danger or something like that. But I do think that the street patrol by the sedans and the motorcycles needs to be amped up substantially, because it is just, I mean, it's atrocious. I've been here 21 years, and it seems like every day I get out to go to from East Boise to Eagle Road, and, you know, it's just you're playing with death every time you get on the freeway, and it's people cutting, you know, going 90 and then cutting in and out of traffic, and It just scares me, and it's like you said, you're in a who's in a hurry to get to the grave soonest, and I just think that if they don't do something about it in the city, and even more importantly out on I-84, because there's virtually zero enforcement out there that I see on a regular basis, if they don't, it's not fair to the people who are out here driving somewhat safe and you know, trying to abide by the law. One note on that, I do think they need to equally pop the people who are not going the speed limit, because there's boatloads of them where you'll be in a 45 and they're going 30.
2: Oh, yeah. Holding it. Yes. Yeah. If they're going way too slow, yes. Totally agree, Scott. I got Chris in Caldwell real quick. You got 30 seconds. Go.
4: So is that me? Am I on?
2: Yes.
4: Real quick, you say drones earlier. I see the erratic driving every day from Caldwell to Boise, and I'm sick and tired of it. As far as revenue stream, I'm all for it. Fly drones above the highway.
2: No, I don't know if I'm flying drones, just more officers.
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0: If you're caring for an aging parent, you may feel quite often that you're alone in what you're doing. But you're not. Not by a long shot. According to a new report by the Pew Research Center, 10% of U.S. adults are caring for a parent over age 65. Millions more are caring for a spouse or partner 65 or older. Beyond the sheer numbers, this report, perhaps unsurprisingly, found a major difference in caregiver well-being between men and women. One psychologist we spoke to suggested thinking 5 years in the future and imagining where you are right now. Will you be glad you took something on? Or regretful that you didn't? You also need to cut yourself some slack, he said, especially women. Don't try to shoulder all of the burden by yourself. You might need to ask for help before you burn out. You'll be so glad you did. I'm Dr. Sanjay Gupta, helping you live a better life.
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16: A signal of progress with Iran. I'm Lisa Lacera, Fox News. That from President Trump, even as a ceasefire shows signs of cracking.
17: Despite Iran launching a barrage of missiles and drones into Kuwait Wednesday, President Trump says the ceasefire is working.
18: We nipped it in the bud very quickly, as we do with the greatest military in the world. But some people would say they were slightly provoked.
17: The president described the Iranian strikes as a response to what U.S. military officials described as defensive strikes by the U.S. earlier this week. President Trump spoke to reporters shortly before the U.S. House advanced for the first time a war powers resolution to end military action against Iran.
16: Fox's Jared Halpern at the White House. That resolution next goes to the Senate. A dual Iranian-American citizen and tech CEO has been arrested, accused of supplying U.S. equipment to Iran's nuclear agency and military. Jamshid Ghomi faces charges of conspiracy to violate the International Emergency Economic Powers Act. A day after Acting Attorney General Todd Blanche said the Anti-Weaponization Fund was scrapped, President Trump not committing to an end to the program.
18: The Weaponization Fund as far as I'm concerned, was a beautiful thing.
16: The $1.8 billion fund was meant to compensate allies of the president, though it faced bipartisan criticism, with some lawmakers expressing concerns it could be used for people who took part in the Capitol riot. A man shot and killed by the FBI in Bakersfield, California, after police say he took 10 school employees hostage inside a downtown office building, holding them for nearly 16 hours. Authorities say Anthony Scott Searles Harris told them he had a bomb strapped to himself and to some of the hostages.
15: There were a total of 10 members of our community whose lives were changed yesterday. Unexpectedly, but we are thankful that they have been reunited with their loved ones after this ordeal.
16: Assistant Police Chief Jeremy Blakemore. 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
6: 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All after church, of course. 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That is stmichaelscathedral.org. Come celebrate at the corner of 8th and State. We would love to meet you.
16: Officers are hurt during anti-police demonstrations in England after a murder conviction in a case that sparked outrage across that country.
19: Protests on the streets of Southampton.
20: You got nothing coming, mate!
19: The anger follows the death of 18-year-old Henry Novak, killed in that city in December. His murderer, Vikram Digwa, who is Sikh, falsely told police he was the victim of a racist assault. Officers handcuffed Novak and refused to believe he'd been stabbed. The teenager repeatedly told them, "I can't breathe." Prime Minister Keir Starmer said he was sickened by police body cam footage, the UK's Home Secretary today accusing far-right activists of trying to stir up racial violence. Jonathan Savage, Fox News.
16: A Dutch court is allowing Ye, formerly known as Kanye West, to perform in the Netherlands after the Central Jewish Council filed an emergency lawsuit arguing that Ye should be banned from the country for voicing admiration for Hitler and making a series of anti-Semitic remarks. Ye is set to perform his first European dates in more than a decade. In April, he was barred from entering the UK over the remarks. Shows in Italy and Poland have also been cancelled. Meta expanding its teen accounts to Facebook and Messenger.
21: By default, those accounts won't have access to content deemed unsuitable in feeds and reels, but Meta has been getting outside help to evaluate the effectiveness of teen accounts. It revealed teen accounts in the default setting were exposed to 68% less mature content than when compared to teen accounts on other platforms. And if using the more strict limited content setting, the teens were exposed to 96% less.
16: Fox's Evan Brown. On Wall Street, the Dow lost 620 points. The Nasdaq minus 239. The S&P off 56. Oil prices climbed back over $100 a barrel following the latest threats to the U.S.-Iran ceasefire. I'm Lee Silasera. This is Fox News.
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23: 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Quit freaking and call Beacon. Still got that accident westbound I-84 in Nampa just before the Franklin Boulevard interchange. The left lanes are blocked. Big delays all the way back to Eagle Road right now. Combine that with the regular slowdowns on westbound I-84 from Orchard through the Flying Y. It is a slow go for the drive home this afternoon. Also an accident northbound Vista at Canal Street. The right lane is blocked there.
24: Weather from the CBS 2 Weather Center.
23: From the CBS 2 Weather Center, lots of sun all the way through the weekend. Tomorrow, the highs of the valley drop to 80, but then bounce right back to 90 on Friday. Saturday and Sunday, much cooler and windy with highs around 75. Overnight lows through the end of the week will be in the low to mid-50s.
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4: During Women's History Month, I've introduced legislation to give workers up to 12 days of paid leave a year for reproductive health. This would cover period pain, yes, but also menopause symptoms, IVF.
5: If you're talking about it.
8: Today, Governor Bob Ferguson signed an executive order in support of women's health. The order lays out protections for women in the workplace experiencing perimenopause and menopause.
5: We're talking about it.
25: So if there's a floor in presidential approval ratings in this polarized partisan era, 38% seems to be where that floor is.
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26: See, I have a malfunction. It's cost me a lot of stuff. It infuriates other people because I ask why. I ask why. The why matters to me. However, the what is important as well. And that's the difference between, well, gosh, intentions or principles or all that. I mean, that's all covered under why. City of Boise can't stop spending money. Honestly, God, I would love to go get a bunch of doctors. Probably from medical facilities that are outside of the city of Boise, to have the people who work in the city of Boise all gone through some mental scan to see what is it about them that makes them physically unable to stop spending money. Stop spending money. And then maybe kind of reverse it, right? Trim budget. Maybe not spend money on things. Cut things out. You know, go in reverse. Because I feel like most places are able to do that. Not the city of Boise. Back last time I had the mayor in and I asked about trimming the budget or not spending as much money, she laughed in the studio. I remember I paid $1,000 for it. For charity, not to her. So when somebody tells me or when it's reported that the city of Boise wants to crack down on traffic violations, oh. In fact, it's right in the story from the Idaho Press. Sophie read it from the Idaho Press verbatim.
27: According to the Idaho Press, to counter some growing pains, the city of Boise has placed an emphasis on traffic enforcement over the past year.
26: To counter some growing pains. They can't stop spending money. That's part of the pain. However, we take a look around on every roadway we're on, literally anywhere, whether you're inside or outside Boise, anything. Oh, I mean, a lot of drivers are stupid. There's a lot of people out here that need to be. In fact, some of you might want a officer at every corner. I get it. I understand. I understand. This is actually the least angering headline I have this hour. And I was going to move on to something else, but then Mark from Boise called in, listening on 670 AM. And I was, you know what, Mark? You're a nice guy. I don't even know if that's true. Mark, how many bad drivers have you seen today?
28: Oh, probably three to five.
26: 3 to 5. What made them a bad driver?
28: Oh, just obnoxiously weaving in and about traffic.
26: Okay.
28: But I mean,
26: did they use their turn signal? Did they signal? No signals.
28: But I saw something that tightens people up earlier on today.
26: What's that?
28: Okay, so I'm heading out towards Meridian, mm-hmm. about 1:50 in the afternoon.
26: Okay,
28: and everybody's NASCAR racing.
26: Sure,
28: I'm going mellow 60-65.
26: By the way, what lane are you in when you're going 60-65?
28: I'm over in the right
26: okay,
28: lane.
26: Good, you live.
28: Yeah.
26: Okay.
28: Yeah.
26: Okay.
28: And between a mile to about a half a mile before the Meridian exit, people are starting to slow down pretty quick. And I'm thinking like, oh, shoot, I'm going to miss my appointment. There's an accident up there. So people are so finally, you know, get up there.
26: Mm-hmm.
28: And over on the very far left-hand side, next to the concrete guardrail.
26: You got a watchdog?
28: Motorcycle cop has actually pulled somebody over.
26: Mm.
28: So I'm like, okay. And drive a little bit further. Between that half mile to mile to half mile before the Meridian exit, 7 motorcycle cops. And then one more motorcycle cop actually had somebody pulled over on the on-ramp for the Meridian. I'd never seen that many.
26: That would call that an area of interest.
28: Oh yeah, I'd never seen that many.
26: I've seen that on the connector. I've seen that especially by St. Al's. A lot of people like to use the St. Al's portion. If you're heading into Boise, they like to pick up speed right after the St. Al's exit, and motor their way in, and then they'll figure out why the speed limit drops to 45 when they go over a certain bump in the connector. Doesn't matter what you're driving, your car will take air. Ask the people down below in the skate park. So you have that. You also see it going the other way as well. I know. I've been pulled over by one of them. I actually passed a cop on the connector one time. That's how fast I was going. So does the why matter to you?
28: The main thing I noticed when they jacked the speed limit up from 70 to 80.
26: Mm-hmm.
28: I mean, just people now, they go 85, 90.
26: Sure.
28: And, you know, they jacked up the connector from 60 to 65. Now they go on 70, 75, 80.
26: Would you care about the crackdowns if you knew they were doing it to create revenue for the city or state? Or does that not even factor?
28: I'm just hoping they do the crackdowns just so that
26: period.
28: Just for the safety of things, less accidents and less fatalities, hopefully.
26: Okay. The why doesn't see, and that's the why mattered to me. The why doesn't matter to a lot of you, and that's fine. I know it's my malfunction. I know it's because of the way I'm wired. I know that. I don't like it when the city of Boise starts cracking down because they got a government grant to crack down on people driving without seatbelts. Like, they don't normally do it, but oh, since they got a bunch of money to crack down on drivers, you know, from whatever organization out there, oh, well, now we're going to look at it because somebody else told us to. Like, well, shouldn't you be doing this all the time? The why matters to me. Now, that being said, put your damn seatbelt on. I got to tell myself that. What? What was that?
27: Yes, you do have to tell yourself that. Because it's good habits to drive safely. And I was going to say nothing else.
26: No, but I saw your mouth move. I saw the eyebrow plus mouth movement.
27: Okay, am I not allowed to have an eyebrow movement now? Are you policing that now?
26: People could text in as well. You can text in the show, 208-336-3700. Text messages coming in saying, let's see, Nate, Tim in Ontario says, Sophie is always right. Just make it easier for yourself and admit it. No. Another text message that says, Sophie's right, laughing my butt off right now. You guys are friggin' hilarious. Another text message here that says, Sophie is right. I believe she needs her own show where Nate is in the second chair. Listen, if Sophie gets her own show, I'm not in the chair. I'm not in any chair. Because I would want Sophie to just do her own thing without me there. And again, when is the Sophie Show podcast? When are we getting that?
27: I'm a little busy right now.
26: With what? Crocheting?
27: Well, yeah, like literally right now, I'm crocheting bridesmaids' gifts.
26: And what? You're too busy to do your job at work?
27: First of all, I already have the first 2 hours of podcast posted, and I'm still producing your show, Traffic and Weather Now.
26: Where's the Sophie show?
27: Take that.
26: Where?
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23: 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Still big problems for the drive home this evening. Got that accident on westbound I-84 in Nampa just before the Franklin Boulevard interchange with the left lanes blocked. Now I'm seeing delays all the way back through the Flying Y, almost to Orchard right now, so give yourself a lot of extra time trying to get home this evening.
24: Weather from the CBS 2 Weather Center.
23: From the CBS 2 Weather Center, sunny and dry for the next few days. Tomorrow will be breezy with a high of 80. Friday will warm up to 90, but expect cool and windy conditions over the weekend with highs Saturday and Sunday in the mid-70s.
26: 81 now in downtown Boise. When we come back, Court of Public Opinion is in session, and I want parents. I want moms and dads on this jury. 208-336-3700. We have a sentencing. We need a court of public opinion sentencing jury. Call in now, because the topic's next.
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30: Recent survey conducted by Common Sense Media found one-third of teenagers prefer AI companions over humans for serious conversations. There's a term for that. Social offloading. And experts we talked to warned that this habit could be stunting emotional growth, leaving an already isolated generation who came of age during the pandemic even less prepared for the messiness of human interaction. Sure, AI can help you polish whatever it is you're looking to say, but that's not very human, right? It's the messiness that makes our interactions with each other so real. It's also what makes them so validating, help us to develop our confidence, our voice, our deep bonds with each other. Psychiatrists we talked to encouraged turning to family or friends when you're struggling to express yourself. They are keen to help. I'm Dr. Sanjay Gupta, helping you live a better life.
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1: Moms and dads. 208-336-3700. If you're a mom, if you're a dad, I don't care how old your kid is. 208-336-3700. I have a story involving a 22-year-old male and a 12-year-old female. I need a sentencing jury. Jury. 208-336-3700. Because some of you may know the story. Some of you may know exactly what happened. And it's a problem that we will address whenever and every time it happens. I don't have kids. That being said, I didn't just spawn on the planet. I've been here on Earth for a little while, and certain behaviors people need a timeout. Certain behaviors people need a permanent timeout. Rick, juror number one. Rick, how many kids you got?
2: Yeah.
1: How many kids do you have?
2: I've got three kids, and my wife has two, so technically I've got five kids and three grandkids.
1: Five kids, three grandkids. Any of them girls?
2: Yes, sir. All three of them are my daughters, and I have two granddaughters that are girls.
1: Okay. So, what would you sentence a 22-year-old to prison for? For kidnapping a 12-year-old, taking them to another state, and then molesting them?
2: I would ask the judge to let me take them on a trip up into the mountains, Nate.
1: Okay. So in legal speak, we're going to call that either the death penalty or life in prison at least, right?
2: No, it's completely death penalty.
1: Okay. So what's your reaction when I tell you the judge sentenced this person to 3 years and 2 months in prison, but spent actually 9 months in prison?
2: The judge ought to have to step down. He shouldn't be a judge. He obviously can't do his job the way we elected him to do it.
1: The reason we're talking about it is the guy took the girl from Nampa to Kennewick, Washington, one of the Tri-Cities.
2: And you know, that's scary because my granddaughter lives in Kennewick, Washington.
1: So, know the name Judge Jackie Shea Brown.
2: Won't forget that one.
1: Benton County. Jackie Shea Brown gave a 22-year-old male 3 years, 2 months in prison. But, just so you know, he's going to be on probation till 2029.
2: Yeah, probation. So is my oldest daughter, and probation did nothing but get her put in the penitentiary. Probation doesn't mean anything when you're a criminal.
1: But just, I'm talking to a dad, I'm talking to a granddad. Granddad and dad say death.
2: Yep. Automatic, no appeals, none of that. It's death.
1: Appreciate the call, Rick. Damon, who's out there on I-84. Damon, how many kids do you have?
3: One.
1: One kid. One kid, boy or girl?
3: Yes. Daughter.
1: Daughter. Okay, you know the story.
3: Yes, I do.
1: 12 years old, taken by a 22-year-old to another state and molested. What's your sentence?
3: Life, no parole.
1: Life, no parole. So you're not happy with 3 years and 2 months.
3: No, the judge should be taken up behind the courthouse and beat with a pick hammer.
1: How about letting the person out of jail after 9 months?
3: Then the county should allow the dad to greet him.
1: Okay. Just want to be clear on this. Because I read this. Sorry, go ahead.
3: I would hunt him down. The world would not be big enough for him to hide or small enough to find his body when I was done with him.
1: Again, we do not advocate breaking the law.
3: I am not advocating anybody else doing it. I'm telling you what I would do.
1: I have to say certain things. Hey, Damon, I have to say certain
3: understood.
1: Things.
3: Understood.
1: Yeah. I am not telling you you are incorrect. I am not telling you you are correct. I am just saying that we here at News Talk KBOI cannot advocate breaking of the law.
3: Absolutely understand.
1: That being said,
3: you have rules. I don't.
1: That being said, you would want me on your jury. So just so we're clear on that. I see this as a problem. Go, okay, well, it's just a one-off. There was a social media post last week by the Nampa Police Department that raised a lot of eyebrows. We're talking about that when we come back after news.
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5: Fox News, I'm Tom Rigotti. The House votes to pass a war powers resolution aimed at stopping President Trump's military action in Iran.
6: On this vote, the yeas are 215 and the nays are 208. The concurrent resolution is adopted.
5: Four Republicans joined with Democrats to pass the resolution, which now heads to the Senate before it can go to the president's desk. Democrats know President Trump launched the conflict without congressional approval. President Trump is signaling progress in talks with Iran, even as the ceasefire shows signs of cracking.
7: Despite Iran launching a barrage of missiles and drones into Kuwait Wednesday, President Trump says the ceasefire is working.
8: We nipped it in the bud very quickly, as we do with the greatest military in the world.
7: The president described the Iranian strikes as a response to what U.S. military officials described as defensive strikes by the U.S. earlier this week.
5: That's Fox's Jared Halperin. 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
9: 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Still working on that accident on westbound I-84 just before the Franklin Boulevard interchange in Nampa. Looks like everything's been moved over to the left shoulder of the road. Still seeing really slow conditions all the way back to the Flying Y, almost to the Orchard interchange right now, so give yourself a lot of extra time getting home this evening.
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12: From the CBS2 Weather Center, after a pretty warm day, today will cool back down to around 80 tomorrow with sunny and breezy conditions. Friday will warm back up to 90 with mostly sunny skies. Then we got a big cool down for the weekend with sunny and windy conditions and highs in the mid-70s Saturday and Sunday.
1: 81 degrees now in downtown Boise. We talk about our opinion and we see things go on in the news all the time and we say, that doesn't seem quite right. Or maybe we just discuss them amongst ourselves and maybe some of us think it does and maybe some of us think it doesn't. We all have, every single one of us has the ability to share our opinion. 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Napa Police Department shared their opinion on social media last week. 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
19: A Better Life with Dr. Sanjay Gupta.
20: Slowly but surely, AI is seeping its way into every corner of our lives. One area perhaps I didn't expect is diet advice. A new study out of Turkey found that chatbots are recommending to teen boys and girls that they restrict their daily calories to dangerously low levels and eat a balance of nutrients that are kind of out of whack. Remember, teenagers are growing, one pediatrician told us. If they aren't getting enough nutrition, it can really stunt their growth on a number of levels. And in extreme cases, it can lead to significant health consequences. Large language models, LLMs, They are designed to agree with you. So if you're looking to lose weight, they're going to push you pretty hard in that direction. They also sometimes don't know how to tell the difference between good information and bad information. And you know who does? Your doctor. I'm Dr. Sanjay Gupta, helping you live a better life.

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1: A press release on social media that I feel like I read before any news was released about it. And it's not the most biting, but it is, you can tell by the tone, or maybe I'm reading it with a tone. Sophie, what kind of tone did you read this Nampa Police Department press release with?
2: Last week, the Nampa Police Department posted a press release on their Facebook page from the Office of the Canyon County Prosecuting Attorney. The press release reads that Lazaro Vila was sentenced on May 29th in Canyon County District Court for aggravated battery with a deadly weapon enhancement in connection with a gang-related shooting in Nampa. Prosecutors requested a 30-year concurrent sentence with 20 of those years fixed. On September 1st of 2022, Vila, a member of the Brown Pride Sereno Street Gang, pulled a handgun and shot a Norteño gang member three times in the parking lot of the Buffalo Wild Wings restaurant in Nampa. Brian Moreno, a Norteño, then shot an innocent bystander, Joe Flores, in an attempt to retaliate. Moreno was previously convicted of first-degree murder in February of 2026 for that shooting. In 2023, a year later, Vila was involved in another gang shooting in the Grove Plaza parking lot in Boise. He fired several rounds into a group of rival Norteño gang members during a confrontation in the Grove Plaza parking lot. A 16-year-old female juvenile was struck in the arm, suffering a gunshot wound and non-displaced fracture. Another victim was possibly struck as well. In that case, Vila was convicted at trial by an Ada County jury and sentenced to 20 years in prison with 10 years fixed. This was Vila's second gang-related public shooting, and prosecutors recommended a minimum of 30 years of prison with at least 20 before becoming parole eligible. Canyon County prosecuting attorney Chris Boyd stated, quote, "This man has actually shot people in two separate gang shootings in public places in our community. He presents an unacceptable risk to take with our citizens' life, and incarceration is the only way to protect them," end quote. The press release goes on to say, although the prosecutor requested a 30-year concurrent sentence, Judge Gabriel McCarthy sentenced Vila to 7 years fixed, followed by 5 years indeterminate to be served consecutive to the Ada County sentence.
1: 7 years after their second shooting. Seven years fixed, followed by 5 years into, that's 12 years for shooting in the Grove Plaza. 16-year-old girl was struck in the arm. And they think maybe somebody else was possibly struck as well. So, when you have someone who has a history, this person's in jail. This person obviously is a threat to society. The release of this, kudos for the Nampa Police Department for trying to shed some light on lenient sentences. Other people have weighed in on this post. A number of people have weighed in on the overall post from Nampa Police Department in sharing this. It's not just us. There are groups of people. Now, part of me wonders whether or not there was a lenient sentence because this guy was already in jail. Part of me's wondering if, hey, if we just tack on all the sentences, maybe this guy does something to help out law enforcement in the future. Because someone like him, he's got nice long hair. He's got nice long hair. And they like that in jail. They like that in prison. A lot of the men like nice long hair in prison. And he may not like their attention. That might be bad attention. He might be someone's girlfriend. And if that seems unsettling for a number of you, understand, I'm talking about somebody who shot people with a gun. Sorry if he gets a little unwanted man love. Don't like it. Don't shoot people. There you go. Don't join a street gang and shoot people, and you won't get unwanted prison man love. Listen to Uncle Nate, kids. Don't deal drugs. Don't do stupid stuff. Or the next Valentine's Day card, you find yourself having to create, you know, might be for your cellmate. And if you don't do too many stupid things, you don't have to worry about that. You don't have to, don't shoot other people. Don't join street gangs. Prosecuting attorney Chris Boyd, the man actually shot people in two separate gang shootings in public places. And people are unhappy with the sentence. The good news is the man's in jail. The man's going to be in jail for quite a long time. However, when you take your gun out and you shoot someone, and a judge says, well, we're going to put you in jail for at least 10 years. They wanted 20 in Ada County. They got 10 years. And then you find out that, well, you're going to get at least 7 years. So he's going to be in jail for 17 years. But they wanted this cat, in jail for close to 40 years. Now, if he messes up in jail, he might be in jail for 35 years. But at this point, I'll be happy if he serves at least 17. And at some point, we have to bring up the idea of judicial review. I'll follow up that thought and finish up that thought when we come back. Traffic and weather now.
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3: 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In by 9, dirty, out by 5, clean. Baird's Dry Cleaning, 17th and State, Fairview, and at Eagle and Chinden. Well, that accident on westbound I-84 just before the Franklin Boulevard interchange in Nampa has been moved over to the left shoulder of the road. Still seeing some major delays on the freeway all the way back to the Flying Y. New accident just reported southbound Cloverdale near Franklin Road. The left lane is blocked there.
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0: My name is Sean, and I am the Dean at St. Michael's Episcopal Cathedral in Boise, where we love summer, and we know that you love it too. To allow more time for you to enjoy your favorite summer activities, and also get to church, just like your grandmother would want, we have changed our worship schedule for the season. 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No matter your worship style, there is a place for you at St. Michael's, and you will still have time to get on the golf course, on the water, or in the hammock. All after church, of course. More information can be found at stmichaelscathedral.org. That is stmichaelscathedral.org. Come celebrate at the corner of 8th and State. We would love to meet you.
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19: Slowly but surely, AI is seeping its way into every corner of our lives. One area perhaps I didn't expect is diet advice. A new study out of Turkey found that chatbots are recommending to teen boys and girls that they restrict their daily calories to dangerously low levels and eat a balance of nutrients that are kind of out of whack. Remember, teenagers are growing, one pediatrician told us. If they aren't getting enough nutrition, it can really stunt their growth on a number of levels. And in extreme cases, it can lead to significant health consequences. Large language models, LLMs, they are designed to agree with you. So if you're looking to lose weight, they're going to push you pretty hard in that direction. They also sometimes don't know how to tell the difference between good information and bad information. And you know who does? Your doctor. I'm Dr. Sanjay Gupta, helping you live a better life.
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22: One of the things I hear going into every election, primary, general, is people having questions about judges. How do they know whether a judge should be retained? How do they know whether a judge is a good judge? What scorecard do they have? Because the only time we hear about a judge, 99.9% of the time, the only time we hear about a judge is when a case of theirs gets reported. Whether it's a news story, TV story, maybe a Facebook or a social media post. But at what level of information

0: does the public have to go on? Because we might not be privy to every single one of these cases. There's a lot of cases that are under gag order. There's a lot of cases that have all the details kept from the public for one reason or another. So we don't get everything. All I get is the outcome. And people say, well, you're only telling us part of the story. I may not know the entire story. Even if I wanted to know the entire story, I can't tell you why a 22-year-old is out of jail in Washington after he kidnapped a 12-year-old from Nampa and molested her in Tri-Cities. I can't tell you why that judge let that person out after 9 months. I can't tell you why Judge Gabriel McCarthy levied the sentence he did. Why would he sentence someone to 7 years fixed after shooting, after being involved in a gang shooting for aggravated battery with a deadly weapon enhancement connection with a gang-related shooting in Nampa? Prosecutors wanted 30 years, with 20 of those years fixed. This was the person's second shooting. I don't know the entire breadth of Judge Gabriel McCarthy's sentences. I'm sure being a judge is a difficult job, but we hear these cases. And then months later, we get shown a ballot. Do you want to retain this judge? I don't know if I should. And heck, most of us, present company included, didn't vote on the judges at all. There were a number of those, should this judge be retained? Should that judge be retained? And I had never seen their name at all. I couldn't vote for them. I couldn't vote yes or no. But at some point, the public is going to have to create some kind of judicial review for the people. Because these names magically show up on a ballot. These people get appointed to be judge, and then it's pretty much a job they have until they don't want it anymore. Truth of the matter is we might have some good judges or bad judges, and we just don't even know it.
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8: You ever wake up in the middle of the night or maybe first thing in the morning and notice drool on your pillow? Unless you're sleeping next to someone who hasn't already seen all your good, bad, and ugly, it's probably not that big a deal and not anything to worry about unless it's something that just started happening recently. When people drool at night, it's often because of a stuffy nose, acid reflux, or being a mouth breather. People who sleep on their stomach or side are more likely to drool than someone who sleeps on their back. But in some cases, drooling at night can be a warning sign of something more serious, like dental issues, sleep apnea, or even early symptoms of Parkinson's disease. If you're at all concerned about this, the best place to start is with an ENT doctor, an ears, nose, and throat doctor. They can recommend a sleep study to possibly get some answers. I'm Dr. Sanjay Gupta, helping you live a better life.
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13: Military action. I'm Lee Silicera, Fox News. For the first time, the House has passed a war powers resolution that would end U.S. strikes in Iran.
14: Four Republicans joining Democrats in voting yes. The measure directs President Trump to stop U.S. military action against Iran or get Congress's approval to declare war. It now heads to the Senate before it can go to the president's desk. House Republicans had delayed a vote on the measure 2 weeks ago, but criticism over the three-month-long war has continued as the conflict drags on, with Democrats calling it reckless and costly.
13: Fox's Christian Goodwin. This is the president says negotiations with Iran are going well despite the cracks in the U.S. ceasefire, and he says the U.S. will gain access to Iran's enriched uranium.
15: That stuff is buried underneath a mountain and virtually collapsed. It's very, very hard to get it.
13: Iran launched strikes into Kuwait earlier today. The president said those were in response to what U.S. officials said were defensive strikes by the U.S. at Iranian targets. Meanwhile, Israel and Lebanon have agreed to renew their ceasefire and create a number of security zones inside Lebanon where Hezbollah would be banned. Los Angeles Mayor Karen Bass facing a runoff election after she failed to get 50% of the vote in yesterday's primary.
16: Ballots are being counted to determine who she'll face in November's general election. With 63% of the vote counted, the AP reports Bass is in first place. Reality TV star Spencer Pratt is in second. Progressive Councilwoman Nithya Raman trailing in third. In the governor's race, the top two candidates always advanced in November. With 58% of the vote in, Trump-endorsed former Fox News host Steve Hilton is in the lead. President Biden's former HHS Secretary, Democrat Javier Becerra, is second. Billionaire Democrat Tom Steyer in third.
13: Fox's Matt Finn. The USDA says there's a suspected case of screwworm in Texas, but the Agriculture Secretary says there's no danger to the American public. America's listening to Fox News.
3: My name is Sean, and I am the Dean at St. Michael's Episcopal Cathedral in Boise, where we love summer, and we know that you love it too. To allow more time for you to enjoy your favorite summer activities and also get to church just like your grandmother would want, we have changed our worship